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And that last song we heard is called Apollo by Soror Dolorosa from the 2017 album also called Apollo. Before that was Overdriver by Singapore Sling from their 2002 release called The Curse of Singapore Sling. And yeah, those are the last two songs we played. It was kind of a long set. Two very long songs. And this song is called Dance Floor Satellite by Aeon Stable from their album Saturn Return. Right here on KCSB FM in Santa Barbara. Stay tuned for more goth and post-punk. Got some awesome songs going up all the way until noon. Right here on KCSB FM in Santa Barbara.

We just heard The Drop by Loveworms from their 2025 eponymous album Loveworms. Before that was Amor Sensible by Claustrophobia, but from their album Arrebato from 2017. And before that was Things We Never Did by Sad Lovers and Giants from their 1981 release Nocturnal, The Best of Midnight Music. At the top of our set was Dance Floor Satellite by Aeon Sable from their 2012 release Saturn Return. And right now we're listening to Bloody Knuckles by Switchblade Symphony from their album Serpentine Gallery. And this is the deluxe 2005 edition. 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And this is the only goth show right here on KCSB. We're entering into a new quarter coming up in a few weeks. We're going to start our fall schedule. So you're going to see some new shows on the program, and some of your favorite shows might get switched around as well. Hopefully I'll stick around in my 10 a.m. to noon slot right here every Tuesday morning, right here on KCSB FM in Santa Barbara. And like I said, this is Bloody Knuckles by Switchblade Symphony.

We just heard Daylight by Four Against from their 1987 album called Echelons. Before that, we heard Subterfuge by Rosetta Stone from the 1991 release by them called Adrenaline. And before that was Switchblade Symphony with their song Bloody Knuckles from their album Serpentine Gallery, the 2005 deluxe edition. Up next is going to be Mechanic by Modern Eon from their album Fiction Tales. And this was from the year 1981. This album's kind of a mainstay on my show. I've played a few songs off this album. I love Modern Eon and I love Tones on Tail. Shout out to those two bands, which are kind of spinoffs of Bauhaus. Yeah, like I said, this is Disintegration, the only goth show on KCSBFM in Santa Barbara. And yeah, this is Mechanic by Modern Eon right here on KCSB.

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This is 12th Night by the Eden House from their album Songs for the Broken Ones from 2012. Before this was Hollow by Silver Tears and Curses. And before that was Mechanic by Modern Eon from Fiction Tales. Thanks so much for tuning in. I'll be here every Tuesday from 10 a.m. to noon, and I have re-airs on Saturdays from 4 p.m. to 6 right here on KCSB-FM in Santa Barbara.

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3: 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By authority of the Federal Communications Commission in Washington, D.C. Our studios and offices are located in the Stork Communications Building on the UCSB campus. Our transmitter is located on the mountain named Sinek by the Chumash in the Santa Ynez Mountains. The transmitter site, also known as Broadcast Peak, is at an elevation of 1,228 meters above sea level, or 4,028 feet. Please address correspondence to General Manager, KCSB FM, P.O. 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
4: Hey y'all, I'm Sully, and you're here listening to KCSB FM in Santa Barbara, and you're just here jamming out to my show, The British Invasion, where we rock out and talk out to all the best of British rock and rock adjacent, and talk about the wonderful, amazing stories behind the artists, the tracks, and the albums to get the bigger picture of British rock. And today we're just getting the bigger picture of a theme which I find really beautiful and inspiring, and I'm so happy to be sharing with you guys, which is finding escape in the things you care about to create peace. And I think that's really beautiful, and I also really love it because we're doing it through a little bit of shoegaze rock, which happens to be one of my favorite subgenres of rock, and I could listen to it for hours on end, and I love making this playlist because of that. And I mean, just speaking of things I can listen to for hours and hours and hours on end, I say the song I'm about to play really falls into that category, which is Paradise from the Boo Radley's 1992 album Everything's Alright Forever. And I mean, I just think that it's absolutely beautiful and an incredible listen, so I hope that you guys love it as much as I do.

Hey y'all, I'm Sully and you're still just here listening to KCSB FM in Santa Barbara, and you're just here jamming out to my show, The British Invasion, having a great time just rocking out and talking out to some incredible rock and rock adjacent. And while we're doing that, we're just playing a little bit of shoegaze tonight, and we're just really talking about just finding escape in the things you care about to create peace and just to find peace in your life. And I find that really beautiful and amazing, so I'm really happy to be here to talk about that. And I'm also really happy to talk about the song I just played, which is Falling Down, Free Fall, from Chapter House's 1989 album Whirlpool Before and After. And I like how distorted and distant the vocals of the song seem to be, because that element has been commonly used to just promote focus on the wall of sound in tonight's lovely subgenre. For a really long time, and I also just find the idea of falling down to be interesting, because it seems to be able to either simply imply falling down into chaos, or using engrossment in the things you care about for just falling into a state of peace, as tonight's show theme and subgenre urge one to do, and I just find that amazing. And I also just feel like this song is really beautiful, as one of the descriptors for it on Rate My Music is literally love, and therefore it just shows that its existence is the perfect example for something that a person could care about and be able to find escape in, as tonight's show theme and subgenre encourage. And I just think that's great. And I also think the song I played right before that is great, which is Ballad of a Burning Man from Catherine Wheel's 2000 album Wishville. And I love the fact that the bass line is so simple yet beautiful, because simple bass lines are commonly used to ground the harmonies in shoegaze. And I think this song just does just that, and I really love that. And I also just find the ideas of great sadness and pain that it brings up to be really important, because they seem to show why an escape of some kind can be so important in life and in any day and age, and I just find that really important. And I also think that this album story is sad but interesting, because according to Only Solitaire blog, it was actually pretty poorly received by fans when it first came out, but to me, the fact that it was even made in the first place is entirely representative of tonight's show theme and subgenre, as it makes it clear that no matter the outcome, the group cared deeply about the music involved and were able to find escape and peace and joy while making it. I mean, that's really all that matters. And I still think it's amazing anyways. And speaking of things I think are amazing, I think the song I played right before that, the first song I played tonight, is really amazing, which is Paradise from the Boo Radleys' 1992 album Everything's Alright Forever. And I just think that this song is a great addition to our discussion for tonight, as shoegaze is known for the fact that its wall of sound is created through heavy effect usage, and I mean, that's just exactly what's happening in this song, so I really love that. And I also just, I like the idea of escape as the thematically relevant idea of escape just usually means an escape to a better place or paradise, which is perfect, so I love that. And this band is also just a good example for tonight's show theme, because their drummer, Rob Seca, is actually a man of color, and in a musical world where the band would have faced much discrimination based on that fact, they still managed to thrive and remain positive by focusing not on judgment, but on the fact that they loved the music they made, and I just think that's incredible. And speaking of things that are incredible, I think the song I'm about to play is really incredible, which is Crushed Water from the Big Pink's 2009 single Stop the World, and I think it's pretty great, so I hope that you guys love it as much as I do.

Hey y'all, I'm Sully and you're back listening to KCSB FM in Santa Barbara, and you're still just here jamming out to my show, The British Invasion, where we rock out and talk out to all the best of British rock and rock adjacent, and talk about the wonderful, amazing stories behind the artists, the tracks, and the albums to get the bigger picture of British rock. And today we're just getting the bigger picture of a theme which I find really beautiful, which is finding escape in the things you care about to create peace. And I really love it, and I find it amazing, and I also love it because we're talking about it through just a little bit of shoegaze rock. And what could be better, even though I know it could be better, because I think the song I just played is better than that, which is Electricity from Longview's 2005 album Mercury New. And I just feel like with its very moving, whimsical nature, this song is just very reminiscent of any good shoegaze song. And I like the passion that it talks about in the love between the singer and the woman that he cares about, because that's just definitely a great example of something one care for so strongly, for it to just become an escape or a way for them to escape and find peace in it, and I just find that absolutely beautiful. And I also just love the name of this album, because one of the Greco-Roman gods is named Mercury, or Hermes, and as a classics minor, Greek mythology is something that I find joy and escape in, so for me, I just find it to be very fitting for all of the main ideas of tonight's show theme and its subgenre. And I just think that's really beautiful. And I also think the song I played right before that is really beautiful, which is Glass from Dressmaker's 2014 EP, Glass. And I like the way that you can sort of hear build-ups and crescendos in this song, and just, you can sort of just hear it in waves, because that's just central to shoegaze, and I think it adds so much to the song. And I also just love its focus on the feeling of being trapped, because that also just adds to the necessity of the escape offered by tonight's show theme and by shoegaze rock as a whole, and it makes it all the more important and all the more meaningful. And I also just think this band has really interesting musical connections, as Kit Monsters explains that it's had members from America, Spain, England, and France throughout its run, which is just incredible. And therefore, it just seems to describe the sort of harmony among people of different cultures that's so beautiful and so necessary, and show why tonight's show theme and subgenre are so important, because peace and harmony go hand in hand, and in many cases, cannot exist without one another. So I just find that really meaningful and beautiful, and I also find the song I played right before that really meaningful and beautiful, which is Crushed Water from the Big Pink's 2009 single, Stop the World. And I just love how breathy and, I'd argue, slightly androgynous the intro of this song is, because those vocals are just beautiful, and it's another element which is used to create a compelling wall of sound in shoegaze as a whole, and I love that. And I love how refreshingly distant the vocals of the song are, because, and I've mentioned this before, they just definitely help give its shoegaze wall of sound room to just have the commanding and all-consuming nature which it is always meant to have, and has always been meant to have, and I just find that amazing. And I also just find this band pretty cool, because being grouped with not only female members, but also people of color, they're also a good example for the freeing and also unifying peace that finding joy in something that you love, such as music, can bring you in the world, which can at times just be host to discrimination, hate, or judgment, so I just find that really important. And I also find the song I'm about to play really important, which is Cool as Moons from A.R. Kane's 1994 album Nuclear Child. And I find it really beautiful, so I hope you guys do too.

0: Hey y'all, I'm Sully and you're still here listening to KCSB FM in Santa Barbara and you're still just here having a fantastic, incredible time jamming out to my show, The British Invasion, where we rock out and talk out to all the best of British rock and rock adjacent. And we're just having a really great time tonight because we've just been listening to a little bit of shoegaze rock and just talking about finding escape in the things you care about to just create peace. And I find that absolutely beautiful. And I also find the song I just played absolutely beautiful, which is Something Wild from 6x7's absolutely incredible 1998 album, The Things We Make. And I'm sorry, I had to make a 6x7 joke, but it's still an incredible song. And I love just the clear, heavy pedal usage in this song. And all of these songs, because that's just quite literally where the subgenre of shoegaze rock gets its name, and I just find that really interesting. And I also just like the idea of trying something new, because that could potentially be what leads one to find the thing they care about and are able to use as their form of escape, and I just find that really awesome. And I also just find this album particularly interesting as, according to Genius, it's actually a reference to the British artistic duo Gilbert and George, and therefore it just seems to add to the universal nature of tonight's show theme and British rock in general by just making it clear that peace-giving escape can be seen in anything that you care about and not just music, and I just find that absolutely incredible and beautiful. And I also find the song I played right before that really incredible and beautiful, which is On the Edge from That Uncertain Feelings, absolutely beautiful 1992 single, On the Edge. And I find it incredible and amazing, and I love how smooth and fluid the guitar is in this song, because that sort of easy blending is exactly what helps to create the smooth wall of sound of shoegaze rock. And I also just think that the idea of being on the edge is very interesting, because it's just the sort of breaking point that can lead one to either find peace and find the peace of things like tonight's show, or find a more complete despair. And it's just an interesting comparison, in my opinion. And I also just find this single to be cool because, according to Jordan Peele Wiki, it was actually seen as a window into the music boom of Manchester during the 90s and the late 20th century, and therefore it just creates interesting nuance for tonight's show theme and subgenre, as it shows that the things we care about or create don't always have to be forms of escape from the things we dislike, but can be windows into the things we love, and I just find that really beautiful too. And I also find the song I played for that really brilliant and beautiful, which is Cool as Moons from A.R. Kane's 1994 album New Clear Child. And I love this song because the harp just once again creates the sort of mysterious and whimsical vibe that's just perfect for shoegaze rock. And I also just like the idea it presents of realizing something is not right for you, because another important caveat of tonight's show's message and subgenre is just realizing that some things may not be the escape you think they are. And I just find that really interesting. And I also just think that this band is really cool because not only do they have a similar story to the Boo Radleys and the Big Pink being people of color and finding peace in a sometimes cruel world through their love of and incredible dedication to music, but being band members and childhood best friends, which I somehow just learned from Electric Sound magazine, so shout out to them. They just find escape in their fondness for each other, and I find that so beautiful. And I find everything that we've talked about tonight really beautiful and incredible. So I hope that even though we sadly have to go now, we can just all come back next week and have another amazing time and just talk about even more amazing songs.
1: Next time you go camping or hiking in the backcountry, keep in mind, there are bears out there. When you trash the campground or leave food exposed for them to eat, you're ruining their home. They may think they like to eat human food, but what it really does is make bears more dangerous and risk their well-being. Make sure to dispose of all trash properly, and when backpacking in bear abundant areas, keep food in a bear can. A trash campsite is just too much for them to bear. This is KCSB reminding you that bears do care. You should too.
2: Signaling while riding a bicycle around campus or on the road is important as a matter of law, courtesy, and self-protection. Bicycles are considered to be vehicles and cyclists are considered to be drivers. According to California bicycle law, cyclists are required to signal and yield. There are three main types of signals cyclists can use. To indicate a left-hand turn, extend the left arm straight out in the direction of the turn horizontally. To indicate a right-hand turn, extend the right arm perpendicular to the body so the arm is pointing in the same direction of the intended turn. And to indicate braking, extend your left arm out to the left horizontally and angle your forearm vertically downward. It is important to indicate your intentions to those who are sharing the road with you for both your and others' safety.

Let's be honest. Do you talk to yourself? I do. Always have. But you know, it's okay. Particularly if you're under stress. A couple of recent studies reveal that if you talk to yourself, particularly during stressful times, it can have a positive influence on your ability to regulate thoughts and feelings and behavior. Isn't that marvelous? So talk to yourself if you're feeling stressed out or you need to perform a difficult task. It's okay. We all do it anyway. Talk to yourself.

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1: Clean him, Junior Gang. Yeah, well, roots is roots, you know. KCSB 91.9 FM. Lady J, I'll bless.

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My name is Lady J, and it's the Lady J Reggae Radio Show right here on 91.9 FM, KCSB Radio. 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And I know some of you are actually tuned in right now here on the California Central Coast directly on the 91.9 FM KCSB radio dial. So again, give thanks. You know, we always bring you the best in reggae, the best in dancehall, and even the best in dub music like we do each and every week. But also know that tonight we have a very special guest who I know you're gonna love, so definitely don't change your dial. Of course, you're hearing the Rasta Man chant Naya Bingi right now, because we always start the show off with Bob Marley and the Wailers. It's their 1976 Rasta Man chant Naya Bingi. Again, it's on the Burning album released on Tough Gong. But up next, since Anthony B is feeling so nice, let's groove with Anthony B with his new song called Good Music. I'm Lady J, 91.9 FM, KCSB Radio.

Yes, good reggae music coming from Anthony B. Big up the fireman, Anthony B. He actually just released a brand new album called World of Love, released on Ineffable Records. And this song you're listening to right now is coming off the new album. It's such a nice track. It's called Good Music. And it's actually produced and mixed by J Vibe. And it's not the only song that I love off the project. In fact, since Anthony B. says he wants a world of love, let's hear the title track of the album. Here's some more Anthony B. with his song called World of Love.

0: It's Lady J on 91.9 FM, KCSB Radio, and we've been listening to music from Anthony B. And we love the fact that Anthony B. has not only continued to give us positive reggae music and positive dancehall music and even positive roots music over the years, but also give us just overall good music for his fans. In fact, we just heard one of his newest songs actually called Good Music. And right now we're hearing another new track from Anthony B. called World of Love, which actually happens to be the title track of his brand new studio album just released last Friday on Ineffable Records. And I love the album. It's so fire. Even the first five tracks of the project definitely gives, you know, everyone an idea of how solid the project is. And here to talk about this new album, World of Love, and so much more is none other than, you know, the Jamaican artist out of Trelawney, Jamaica, the artist known as the original Fireman, and of course, the artist that has brought us hits like Raid the Barn and Fire Upon Rome and Good Life, and hits like Tease Her Parts 1 and 2, and hits like Chill Out, and of course, the viral hit called Box of Rubbers. I'm happy to welcome the Fireman Anthony B to Lady J Reggae Radio Show. Greetings and blessings, Anthony B.
1: Give thanks. So, Willie Manuel, I Selassie, I Ja.
0: Rastafari.
1: It's always a blessing to be in the best of health. So we give thanks to be here in the best of health. Talking to the Empress, talking to the Queen, Mama Earth. Yes, it's an honor.
0: Well, yes, B, give thanks for being here. Give thanks for blessing the KCSB radio waves. It's definitely a pleasure to have you on with us tonight.
1: Give thanks. I'm truly honored and I'm truly grateful. I'm in the greatest spirit you can think of right now.
0: And I love that, B, because like I said, it's been a long time coming, long overdue, especially since, you know, you've been here from the very, very beginning of my radio career back in the 90s, where it was first me and Select the Sunshine on Fire Upon Rome radio show. And now after all these years, we're still bringing Lady J Reggae to all the reggae lovers and all the music lovers. So, you know, give thanks again for being that musical spark for us here at KCSB back then and even up to now.
1: I want to say thank you to KCSB and thank you to Lady J, thank you to Lady Sunshine and to all the fans out there, because the greatest part of doing it is to know that you receive it and you transcend it and make it become inspirational. So I'm truly grateful also for your input.
0: Now, B, since we're talking about longevity, I know over the last 30 years, we can actually say that, you know, you've definitely have been consistent in your musical career with touring, with traveling the world, and of course, with releasing so much music. And right now, we're still listening to the title track of your newest project called World of Love, which was recently released again on Ineffable Records. But what I find interesting, Anthony, is that, you know, people know and people absolutely love your hit song, World of Reggae, where you tell us that, you know, the whole world knows about Jamaican reggae vibrations. So now we go from World of Reggae to your new song, World of Love. Talk about why, you know, it was so important for you to name this entire album World of Love.
1: Because I want the people to get the message of reggae music clear, simple, the simple and plain as daylight. What I want, what I'm singing for, what I fight for, what I know reggae music is standing for, it's to see a world of love where we can all live in like we're at the reggae festival. When we go out there to the festival, we don't care if you're black, white, Japanese, Chinese, Indian, Muslim, Jews, Christian. We come together, we have fun, we listen to good music. Yeah, we smoke some herbs, but we don't hurt each other, we don't kill each other. So for me, that's a blueprint already that we can use as a model to create any community. And from the community, we can start to build cities and cities to countries. And that's what we can have in the world. So that's what my simple message is. I want a world of love. And it's simple as that.
0: It is simple, but it's very powerful because in the song, World of Love,

0: Say one love. It is simple, but it's powerful because everyone can relate to it. It is something that I think every person, no matter their background, no matter their community, no matter their race, doesn't matter their spiritual belief. This is something that they all yearn for in the depths of their soul, to see peace and love in the world.
1: Now, Anthony, when we started the show tonight, we not only played the title track, World of Love, but we also played the fourth track on the album called Good Music, which we're actually listening to now. And what I realize is that not only does Good Music and World of Love have production work by the Grammy-winning producer Jay Vibe, but also tracks like, you know, Made from Love or Bring Me Joy or Winner or even Bubbling are all touched by Jay Vibe on this project. Talk to us about working with Jay Vibe on this album, because I know he's one of, you know, the primary producers on the project, and you've even worked with him before when he teamed up with Cali Buzz for your songs on both the Cali Roots Rhythm 2021 and the Cali Roots Rhythm 2023. So tell us about working with Jay Vibes and choosing him as one of the premier producers for the World of Love album.
0: I want to say first, salute to Jay Vibes, salute to your family, salute to the team, yeah, salute to everyone and the label. I'm honored to be a part of this. Well, listening to the rhythms of the modern times and the rhythm of the 90s when we were just entering the music, Jay Vibes production to me remind me of Star Trail and remind me of Bobby Digital and Exterminator. And so this is what I was looking for, that kind of vibes for this album. Because making this album, I say I need an album that is authentic, that can stand the test of time. Not just an album that blow up in your face and then you put it aside. No, I want an album that you will continue to play, because the songs are not just about hype. It's about topics, issues that will become day-to-day relevancy in your life. So that's why I was thinking, like, okay, I need a producer who can also execute the music with longevity. And so you remind me of Star Trail and some of the great producers in the business, you know.
1: And I love that, because, you know, I want to know who's doing the harmonies on like Good Music and Made from Love. I absolutely love the harmonies. It makes the sound, it sounds bigger. It sounds like there's layers to the song. So nice. Talk about the harmonizers on not really just those songs, because really harmonies on Mama and Little Cottage and Bring Me Joy and Lonely and Wake Up and Winter, Oh Ja, all of them are really good. I just think my favorite harmonies are on Good Music and Made from Love. Talk about the harmonizers, B.
0: Well, big up Twiggy, Empress Twiggy, big up the legendary singer Twiggy. And you know Twiggy is here from, we were young youth coming up in the music. Twiggy was there from that time. Penthouse, Bujubantan time, Garnet Silk time. So when I meet Twiggy now and I see, I say, whoa, Twiggy, I don't see you long time. And you understand? So I call her and ask her if she will work on this album. And she say, yes, and let me hear the songs. And bless her up, because she's very picky, you know. She don't want to sing on any kind of songs. She's that kind of woman. So I salute her for that. So Twiggy, big up yourself. She's the one who do the harmonies and most of all the songs on the album.
1: Really, really special. And like I said, very impactful. It brings such, you know, abundance of layers to every song that has those harmonies on it. And I think I look for that when I'm listening to a song, volume in the song. Volume not as in sound, but volume as in how big it is and how it impacts me.
0: Yes, yes. I'm truly grateful. So big up yourself, Twiggy. Trainline Records. Yes, Real Makai, big up yourself, because Gilly is the one who, all this, the album was recorded at Trainline Studio, and that's where Twiggy do all the harmonies. So big up Trainline Records, big up yourself, Real Makai. Gilly, big up yourself.
1: Yes, big up Twiggy, big up Gilly, the Real McCoy, and certainly big up Trainline. Now, I know that you said that, you know, you chose J Vibe because you wanted to have longevity with this album. And I do want to say that I love the J Vibe production work and even his engineering work on the album. It really showcases, you know, kind of like his signature quality of work that is also heard with other projects like his Morgan Heritage Grammy winning album, Strictly Roots, or even his work on Cali Buzz's Take It Easy album, or even projects with you know, the R&B singers Keisha Cole or Estelle. But again, when we talk about, you know, World of Love, Anthony, you don't just enlist J Vibes for production work on the album. We see another multi-Grammy winning reggae and dancehall producer on songs like Lonely and The Best, and of course the hit song Jet Ski. Tell us more about Jazz Watt, because I know he's, you know, a veteran producer out of the UK that even made some contributions to even

0: Tanya Marley's Welcome to Jan Rock album and even worked with others like Buju and Sizzla. Talk about teaming up with Jazwad as well.
1: Well, Jazwad has been there from the 90s, from the early Anthony B career, because we always link up at Bobby Digital Studio. And many of those Star Trail records, he used to come and do different, maybe play a keyboards on this one, play something on that one, so in many overdubs. So we've been working together from that time. And many of the albums that you hear produced by Bobby Digital, he's always there working with Bobby, making music with Bobby. You understand? So when I made this album, I was thinking of most of the producers I know who can execute that kind of production that stand the test of time. Not just a producer, okay, he's gonna make me a beat and he's gonna make me a production and I must love it, and but producer who have proven themselves, and I don't see their name getting highlighted now. So Jazwad is one of those producers to me who I think, just like an artist like me, say I deserve the credit by working harder, keep working, and know one day that will be full. So this is how I look at Jazwad too. He's one of those cornerstone in the music who deserve to get some credit and be highlighted too, you know.
0: And we love to highlight him, of course, now between J Vibes and Jazwad, and even Nico Marzuka, who is another Grammy-winning mixing engineer and producer. Between these three heavy hitters in production, we're able to have, I feel like, you know, this well-balanced collection of reggae, of roots, of dancehall, and of lovers rock on this project. And, you know, when we talk about lovers rock and even roots reggae, one of my favorite tracks on the album is, of course, your combination with Queen Omega, where you say, you know, we're made for love. And I want you to tell us how you and Queen Omega came to do this song, because I know it was first released earlier this year in February as a single, but I want you to talk about Made from Love.
1: Well, Queen Omega has always been one of my favorite young champion roots dancehall or reggae artists. Yeah, Queen Omega and Queen Afrika, they are always been that fiery mama to me from she was younger. And we link up in the earlier time, and we went to do that dub plate in Irie Heights studio. And it's that dub plate that we do together in Irie Heights studio, that dub plate take off, and that song, you understand, came for her, and she's on the top of the world. So right there, we say we need to do a song together. We have never really done a song in the roots style. So I say, when I make this song, I'm thinking, who is the person who can really execute something like this? And I say, okay, the queen will. So after I made the song, I reach out to her management team and send them the song. And she said, yeah, man, Anthony, me love the song, man. And so salute to Queen Omega, salute to her management team, and big up all the Trinidad fan, all my Trini fan. So the title of the song, Made from Love, is we're trying to show the world that it doesn't matter if you're a hater, if you're an atheist, or if you don't believe in love today, in the beginning of your life, love was there. We're all made from love. Mama and Papa did love each other. Somebody fall in love, and this is how we are here. You understand? So we're all made from love, and God is love. So let us all love, because without the love, everything we were given is lovely. Everything we receive is lovely. We destroy things. We make things into not being in love anymore. So love is not the problem. We as people are. So it's time to wake up now and start to fight for what we believe in. And what we believe in is love. You understand? So that's what I'm fighting for, love. Yeah, we're made from love. I don't see nothing else that we're made from.
0: Yes, and I do actually want to certainly co-sign what you said. Big up Queen Omega and big up her management team, Empress Entertainment. And yes, of course, we're made from love. And I think you focusing on that message of love throughout this album is so important, because that's really the baseline of the album.
1: And that's what we're trying to, not trying, we don't try anymore. This is what we're executing out here, is love in everything, because what else is there? If we don't love each other, then it's two-way to me. Is love or hate? Is life or death? You understand? So I don't see, I don't look at it where the in-between. I look at it where, which one of them are you choosing? Life, death, love, hate. You understand? To live in peace or to have war. This is how words operate. And this is how consciousness operate. We choose a word and consciousness validate that word and let us put our action to manifest that word. So if we start to put the word love first, love fourth, love, the energy of love will take over your mind and your body will manifest the action of love. So that's what the album is about.
0: And you and I both know what the Crown Prince of Reggae said. Dennis Brown said, love and hate
1: will never be friends. Yeah, so which side are we on? And I choose the side of love because I don't see hate manifesting what the true divine soul and the divine author of life had intended for us. I don't see hate in that manifestation. A person who make us, give us oxygen, give us water, give us the earth, give us so much beautiful things, give us each other that we can love each other. This is not a person who created an intention for us to hurt each other. Hurting and hating and fighting and pointing fingers and separation and division, all of that come from our ego and sometimes our selfish way of, oh, me, my. So want to break that man up, you know, and let's try love for a minute. As a rebel, I can say it. Let's try love for a minute. We can't just fight every day. Even a soldier need rest. Even a soldier need a time to take a break. And when you're on the battlefield and you step off the battlefield, you don't want to step home in a battle again. You want to step to a place where you can find some form of peace, some form of rejuvenation, some form of break from all that. You understand? From all that adrenaline rush, and see if you can re-energize again. And that's why even our body sleep. Our body go to rest. Sometimes you don't. If you try to overdo it, you break down and you find yourself resting for a few days when you could have just rest for one. So that's how it is, no?
0: And I agree with you. I stand with you, Anthony. I want to stand in love and I want to stand with love. And I feel like, you know, the feedback that I'm actually getting from Made From Love is definitely one of the stronger tracks on the album. And the song, it actually feels really good, especially with Queen Amiga's amazing vocals and your signature and unmistakable sound. And so it's such a likable track. Let's just say that it's definitely a likable track. Yeah. But I want you to tell us, B, about, you know, other features on the album.
1: Well, I want to say big up Young Paul, big up Louie and Paul, big up to Juna Gang, Marley. Yeah, because I meet them on Jamra Cruise and I say I want a track, a production track for the album, and this is how we come up with Rude Boy. So Rude Boy is produced by Young Paul. Understand? So big up Juna Gang for making it happen. Big up Young Paul. Big up Sue the Lion. This is how it happened. So I want to give Young Paul his credit. And he's from Trelawney, just like me. He's a Trelawney man, just like me. So working with him for the first time. And I want to say salute to Mo Calamity. This is another fire empress. So Mo Calamity, to me, is like a young Marcia Griffiths, understand, a young Judy Mowat. And this is how I always, when I meet these artists and I see this fire in them, I try my best to commend them and encourage them not to change. Because we know sometimes that road is tougher than the road. Oh, tomorrow morning you're a superstar, you're everywhere, everybody call your name. Walking this conscious road, it is called patience. It's called endurance. And it's called resilience. It don't always just blow up overnight. So I try to encourage these artists. You're very good, you're very talented, and for me, this is one of the super talented reggae singer, Mo Calamity. So salute to the Empress. We did that track together. You can find me in my little cottage, me there in my little cottage. And I want to big up Gentleman too. Big up yourself, Gentleman. Thank you for being a part of this project. Thank you for being a part of this album. Yes, son. When I reach out to Gentleman and he says, send me the track, I send the track and I wait and he executed it properly. So I'm truly honored to have him as a part of this album because I was looking at the track, World of Love, and I say to myself, I would like to get the track done with another artist from another race, not just me and another reggae artist, but another reggae artist from another race. Because for me to show a black and a white holding on, a Chinese, a Japanese holding on, an Indian, this is how we can show love cross barriers. It's not just to love in our personal space, to love your family member, or just to love within your race. For me, it is to show that we can extend across race, across religion, across belief. That's what true love is to me.
0: And what about Fia? Because I know he comes out of Hawaii.
1: Oh, can't forget. Well, we have to big up Fia. Fia, big up Fia, big up Uncle. And I want to big up the producer also for that track. And big up the whole team. When I reach out to Fia, he did not hesitate. He say Anthony B is one of the inspiration. Big up all my Hawaiian fan. Big up all the Fia fan. Big up all the Hawaiian family, all the Polynesian family. Because Hawaii is always a place that we love. Because Hawaii remind us, many like Jamaica, is a people who being oppressed just like us. They can relate to reggae music, not just through the words, but through the experience. So I want to big up the Hawaiian fan. And you don't know, we were grown in Trelawny on the beach. And Hawaii is a beach island, is a beach place. These are fun-loving people, just like Jamaican. Yeah, so we run jokes, we gimmick each other, but we're not dangerous people to each other. So big up yourself here. I want to thank all my Hawaiian people and big up the record label for making it happen. You know?
0: I love the fact that you mentioned that you had the intention in mind to make this racial unity within the collaboration of the songs. I love that.
1: Because that show, if we listen to what Bob Marley said in One Love, Bob Marley said, love is not just to love our own. If we only love our own, then what is love? You understand? If Rasta only love Rasta, and Black only love Black, and White only love White, and Chinese only love Chinese, Jamaican only love Jamaican, American only love America, then that's not love. That's still separation. That is what we call compartmentalized ideas.
0: Yes, yes.
1: You understand? That's condition. Love must be across the board. You understand? So don't just see me and judge me. See me and love me. Same as though you will see me and judge me. Same as though you will see me and say, oh, he look dangerous. Why don't you see me and say, oh, he look loving. His face don't beautiful like mine. He don't smile like me. He's not handsome like me. He's not really like me. But okay, because we're not all the same. And that's what make for me is like beauty. No one see beauty in one color. There is no garden with one color. There is no clothes that has one color and people say it's beautiful. There is no painting with one color that we call beautiful. When we see a lady with dress with many different, we say, whoa, that dress is beautiful. So even we in our conscious mind, without being racial against people, we know beauty come in diversity.
0: Yes. What a great analogy. I mean, you simplified that where anyone who does have racial prejudice has to think again.
1: What is, because let's say it. This is what we would call boring. A garden, just one flowers. You wake up every day and the garden just have what? That's not a beautiful garden. That's boring. So just like how we as human look at things and say, okay, it's boring. That's how I see the creator with a sense of humor. I don't know how somebody else view him, but I view the creator as a person with a sense of humor.
0: Well, I think that, again, the message of One Love speaks in every single track on the album. Now, with this next song, it's a collaboration, but you sing about being lonely, and it's with the sweet voice with Sugar. Talk about that song.
1: We're looking today in what's going on in the world, and when you look at the ratio of loneliness, in about 200 years, we are living in one of the most lonely times in history. And I think it's an underlying subject that we don't really talk about day to day in the public forum or in the, what you say, the mass media. But it's going on. If you do the research, if you look at it. So I think this is something I wanted to address. I wanted to bring forth. So I say, how could I bring forth this topic? Oh, there was this old song I like, Lonely, and they can did it over. So I say, when I check the song, it's a song that was sung by two men before. No female has ever sing over this song. So I say, okay, the best thing to do is to get a female. And Sugar, to me, is one of the most super talented singers in Jamaica right now. You understand? She should be on top of the reggae game. She should be like one of Jamaica's number one singer at this present moment.
0: Right.
1: So I say, okay, all right. The best vocal to execute this is Sugar. When I reach out to her, she like, wow, Anthony B. And so I like that kind of energy. When you go to studio with that kind of energy, something great comes. When you call somebody and they go, I don't know. Because remember, you know, energy is something, you have to captivate it. You understand? Capture it. And that's why we got Vice Recorder. Because don't care how you might try to find back that same vibes 2 hours after. It can't be the same. You understand? So when she called, that energy she gave, and I said, okay, we want to find a way to execute this song. And then say it to her, and she said, all right, let's do it. So I want to big up Sugar. Big up yourself, Sugar. Big up to your team. Yeah, big up to the label. I'm honored. Big up to Jazzwad. Because we reach out to Jazzwad and three of us on the phone working it out. Because this is a song that all three of us working out together. Which way we want the beat to go, or we want the beat to sound, what kind of flavor. So this is one of those moments.
0: Yeah, definitely big up Sugar. And you know, some of the other likable tracks for me on the album, Anthony, is definitely Rude Boy. And I noticed you even have the Rude Boy step. So it's such a catchy song for all the warriors. And if the Rude Boys are stepping in town, then guess what the ladies are doing? We riding the jet ski.
1: Right there.
0: Talk about jumping on the Hill and Gully rhythm produced by DeGenius, who, you know, is basically actually Stephen McGregor and also the son of the living legend, Freddie McGregor. But, you know, talk about jumping on the Hill and Gully rhythm with your song Jet Ski, because so many people voiced on that very viral rhythm, which actually, you know, is a traditional Jamaican folk song and a mento song called Hill and Gully Rider. Tell us more about voicing Jet Ski on the Hill and Gully.
1: Yeah, big up to the legendary Mr. Freddie McGregor. Big up to the Big Ship family. Big up yourself, Steve. Well, looking at the dancehall vibes that's going on, when I say Steve put out this rhythm, and he said, okay, it's open. So I'm saying, okay, I want to build forward this energy, because one of my complaints was part of dancehall weakness is that we lose the part of the culture that we created that no other one else in the world created. Jamaican dancehall music is the only culture that create 10 artists and the same rhythms, and we call it juggling. There is no R&B juggling, there is no hip-hop juggling, there is no, you understand, the first time that has ever happened in soca music is the other day Michelle them did it. So we, in every other music in the world, Jamaica is the only place that make juggling. You could go to a party and you get 10 artists on the same beat, and this was a part of the culture that drive people going to the parties. So we reached into a phase now the other day where I see when you hear a nice dancer rhythm, you hear one artist on it, and then the artist don't want nobody else on the rhythm. And so I think that's what we were fighting to bring forward. So when I go on the double YFL rhythm for DJ Mac, and I say, Steven, leave this rhythm open. I say, okay. And this is a classic song I always like, because Stanley and the Turbines was one of my favorite artist growing up as a youth, going to school. He sings Sad Arena with the young. So he always come to school and perform, and we always like these mentor music, because this is what we would do every party time and understand holiday time. So this is one of the vibes. I'm say, okay, I'm going to go on it, but I need something that we can identify with, just like how we can identify with the rhythm. And in Jamaica, tourism is a big thing in Jamaica. That's one of our big attraction in Jamaica. And jet ski is a part of tourism in Jamaica, and not just Jamaica, but globally, worldwide. So I say, I never hear nobody sing about jet ski yet. And in dancehall music, we always sing something gimmicky, something local. We sing about man drink bag juice pan bass. Many people around the world might, what's a bag juice? Bag juice was like the plastic bag juice. And it become popular. You understand? Man no walk with scandal bag, girl no walk. So scandal bag was like the little plastic bag that you carry to shop, supermarket, with the line on it. So dancehall was always the place where we popularize certain things in the culture. So I say, okay, I never hear nobody sing about jet ski, and this would be a perfect beat. So this is how I come up with the song, you know.
0: And B, I saw that when you were in Trinidad a couple years ago. It was the first time you rode the jet ski in 2024.
1: Yeah, first in my life. And it was an experience, you know. So big up my Trinidad them. Big up Trinidad. Yeah, my first jet ski experience. Yes.
0: Now, the Hill and Gully rhythm, you know, is not the only viral rhythm that you voiced. And you just mentioned it, but you not only surprised everybody when you hopped on the WYFL rhythm, the What You Feel Like rhythm, and everybody was saying, you know, then oh, the bubble take the rhythm, the Russ take the rhythm. And I said, wow, this is such a shocker because no one expected that. Talk about voicing Tease Her 2.0, because I know, you know, it's a continuation of your dance hall song called Teaser, which you released on your 2008 album called Life Over Death. Tell us more about Tease Her 2.0.
1: Well, Teaser 2.0 come. I was listening to this rhythm and me check two friends. Them say, oh, this rhythm has been out for a long time. It you know how we talk in Jamaica. Yo, the rhythm done now. That rhythm gone. I'm going to be like, when I listen to all the songs and the rhythm, not to disrespect any artist and the rhythm before I went on the rhythm, but I was like, whoa, this rhythm remind me of Dave Kelly back in the days when he used to hear like a Showtime rhythm or a Cardi Rae rhythm. Or, so I'm saying, whoa, it's really a bad man, but I don't think it get the ride that it needed. Because this, I love all the songs. The songs are nice songs, but it never get that ride that it needed. So I'm saying, okay, I don't want to call the producer, call nobody. I'm just going to go into the studio, do this, and leave it into the hands of God. That was it.
0: It took off.
1: That was it, you know. The intention is real, because the intention is not, it was not to prove what is just to bring back an awareness and an awakening that, come on, we need back dancehall juggling. And for me, I don't like to complain. I like to apply. I like to go out and do what I can. You understand? And become an example. If it's a state of decline, we have to know how to re-energize, revitalize, re-promote, reintroduce. If we are the one making the music and we are the one complaining that is declining, that means who is going to revitalize it? Who is going to re-energize it? Who is going to promote it? Who is going to take a wider look and say, maybe, okay, we need some new topics. Maybe we need to address new issues. Maybe we need to get a wider scope in our delivery of what we're really saying. You understand? Are we becoming monotonous? Are we becoming like just rice and peas and Sunday where it's becoming stale? So this is how I look at things. I evaluate my own self like, oh, you do so much songs. Are you saying the same things over and over again? So sometimes you find even with me, people have problem. Oh, Anthony B, why I'm singing that? Why I'm, because for me, I've never attempted to sing another Fire Pan Room. I'm never going to the studio and say I'm going to sing another Fire Pan Room. I'm never going to the studio and say I want to sing another Raid the Band. No. I want to do something I've never seen before. This is how I think of music.
0: And I feel like, you know, since you have been around for 30 years, people are saying that, you know, they love this reintroduction of Anthony B, especially toward younger audiences, as, you know, they listen to the Hill and Gully and the WYFL rhythm. So for people who did not know Anthony B, or I feel like it's a way to broaden your listening audience within a viral moment, right?
1: Yes, and get the younger people too. Because when you have good music and young people get introduced to your music, what they do, they start to listen and they say, oh, you got the, oh, and you get the message to them. But if they only get introduced to the artists who don't care a certain message, then we can't complain. Like Bob Marley, like Peter Tosh said, we can't blame the youths. You understand? So I'm not one of those adult or parents who try to blame the youth. I try to do this, and become that example.
0: Now, since we're talking about, you know, songs in the Anthony B catalog, I have to tell you that, you know, when I'm going to an Anthony B show, I want to hear songs like Raid the Barn. I want to hear songs like One Thing I Can Do, One Thing I Can Say. I want to hear, you know, Good Life with Good Vibes. I want to hear, you know, One Backman Water Pump. I want to hear God Above Everything, You're My Yes and My No. I definitely got to hear Chill Out, because that's a Cali favorite, you know, which also happens to be on the Cali Roots rhythm. But, you know, we can't forget Tease Her once again and Tease Her 2.0. And B, when I watch, you know, your stage show, I got to say, we all love your signature back kick. And I don't know if anybody's talked about this, but I call it the freedom fighter kick. Because you do it a lot during, you know, the song Freedom Fighter when you're performing that. And I always say he gotta be so fit to hold, you know, that energy and that stamina. And you even had the kids on your, you know, your trip to Sweden recently, and they were doing the signature Anthony B kick. I said, this is crazy. The kids on stage doing the kick. Talk about having this durability and this energy on stage to do all the crazy footwork during your set.
1: Well, when I get to that show in Sweden, I must give thanks. Thank you to all the parents in Sweden, in Stockholm, in Norway, who bring their kids. And the promoter came to me and he said, well, we got over 500 kids here.
0: Wow.
1: And they come out to see Anthony B. So I know you're supposed to close the show, but you're going to have to go on earlier, because parents say if they come, if they leave, if their kids don't get to see you, it's going to be a problem. So they want their kids to see you before they reach the sleeping stage. I understand. So when I'm on stage performing, when I look at the amount of kids at the front of the stage, I'm saying, okay, how can I get some of these kids to come on stage? Because a mother said to me backstage, if my son don't get to see you, I can't go home. He dressed like you. He put his, he do everything that Anthony did. I tell his mother, okay, I'm going to make sure he come on stage and bring his friend that come with him and some say we can get. So the stage was so full that there was no space for me. I have to just go to another part. And when I start the song, so he was the one you see at the front, he's running. So to see that, and that's why I'm doing the best I can to be the best version of myself. You understand? Because I see how powerful you can become. And how inspirational, and you can become destructive to another human soul just by not realizing what influence you have and ignoring that you have a responsibility, not just for yourself.
0: And you're right. You can become destructive, but you can always be impactful. And I think this is what you did with these kids, an impact.
1: Make an impact in a positive way. Because all the parents left, they come and tell me thanks. They were so happy, because when you go out with your child, you want, and your child say to you, I want to go to see this artist. You don't want to know they come to see this artist and they go back home crying, sad. It makes you as a parent feel like, okay, I do something wrong. Yes, and you bring out your child for them to feel joyful. And so that's why I always, when I go out and I see kids come out and I try to take picture with them, try to reach out to them, sign something for them, give them something memorable.
0: And I'm sure they're going to remember that for the rest of their life on stage. And, you know, as we're talking about this Sweden show where, again, the kids are doing their best Anthony B moves on stage, I feel like really and truly, you actually stay on the road, Anthony. You just finished Reggae Gill in Belgium. You just finished the Nomad Festival in France. You also was at the Reggae Lake in Amsterdam. And, you know, just like in 2024, we remember when City Splash London, they honored you on stage with a glass plaque for reaching 50 million streams for your World of Reggae song, which is now up to 65 million. So the 50 million is surpassed that, up to 65 million. But again, just like you were honored in the UK at City Splash a couple of years ago with this award, you also recently just had an even bigger acknowledgement in New York City for the crowning of Anthony B concert. Talk about, you know, this recent crowning celebration in Queens, New York.
1: Well, I must say I'm grateful and I'm thankful for every accolades that we can receive while we're here, standing healthy and strong. I'm grateful. So I want to say give thanks to the city of New York, big up Queens, and big up the promoter, big up the organizer, big up everybody who make it happen. So I was... They reach out to me, a promoter reach out to me from New York, and he say, I got this, Anthony B, I think you're one of the artists that I grew up listening to, and your music is such an inspiration to me. I've been through so much in my life, and your music has helped brought me through. So this is something I want to do for you. So it is not even, if a million people come, 10 million people come, one people come, two people, I want to do this for you while you're here now. Understand? And I was even saying to him, I'm not ready to come to New York right now. I was waiting because, you know, I got Black and Proud in New York.
0: Yes.
1: That I do every November. Understand? And so I say to him, reach out to my partner who I do, which is Reggae Vibes Radio. So I say, talk to Reggae Vibes Radio and we make it happen. So I'm grateful. Big up myself, my family. Big up to the team. Yes. Big up Gary, big up the whole team. And I want to say happy birthday to Ginger. Big up yourself, Ginger. Happy belated Earth Strong. Thank you for coming out and show me your love. Big up to Iwane. Thank you for coming out. Thank you for making it a part of it. Yes, I want to say to New York, thank you very much. Big up to Amazura team. Big up to the entire family and DJ Ryan. Yes, Dubmaster Chris, Irie Jam family. Yeah, big up to the Irie Jam family. Yeah, man. So, Bobby Kandas, big up to Massive B family. Blondie Axe, Blondie TV. So there's so much people that you're not going to remember everybody, but big up to everyone who was a part of it. And if you hear this interview, I did not left out no one. I just don't remember everybody at the moment.
0: Well, listen, I know you acknowledge, you know, legends. That's so important for you. And you've made even an whole album back in 2013 called A Tribute to Legends, where you yourself pay tribute to those who have inspired you. And on the album, you sing, you know, Bob Marley's song called Real Situation. You sing Israel Vibration's song called Same Song. You even sing John Lennon's song called Imagine. Of course, you also sing your favorite artist, Peter Tosh's song called Stepping Razor. And it's no secret that you love Peter Tosh, because one of your favorite Peter Tosh songs is Equal Rights. So with that being said, paying respect to legends, you know, I know is very important to you, which is why I'm happy that, you know, New York acknowledged the Anthony B legacy with this nice crowning. And I was happy to see that even Beanie Man came out to, you know, show support as well. And just like, you know, there are many stars in the sky, there are many stars in the cosmos. We must know that there cannot just be only one star at a time. In fact, you said there cannot be no dictatorship in reggae music and dancehall music, right?
1: It cannot be. That's what we sing against. That's what we fight against. This is the bread. Look at reggae music. This was my biggest joy about reggae when I just entered reggae music. 10 reggae artists live in Jamaica. Each reggae artist bringing 8 Jamaican with them. That's 80 Jamaican leaving the country. So the 10 reggae artists employ 80 Jamaican. This 80 Jamaican is a member of 80 family. Let's think how much member may be in one of those family. And this, we're just talking about 10 reggae artists. So if we only want to promote one reggae artist out of those 10 reggae artists, we're going to lose the revenue of 9 artists. For one revenue, how does that help the culture? How does that help the people? How does that help the country? How does that help the situation that we're in, coming out of the state of poverty? 90% of us enter dancehall and reggae music. We're not coming from ancestral inheritance. We're not coming from inheritance where our parents was millionaire. And no, 90% of us, there's a few who get that privilege. But in the reality of music, 90% of us are poor people, children. So when I get my break, I am the one who come and help my mom to see a good house, to see a good life. It's not just me alone. Check that, how much other artists will tell you that. So when we gonna say, okay, stop those 9 and only promote one, we're not just destroying a person because we don't like them. We're destroying an ego system, and that ego system have side effect. It have a ripple effect because we push 90 people out of work. Those 90 people become unemployed. They cannot help their kids. They cannot help their family. So we are becoming part of who? Creating poverty. We become part of the problem. We don't become part of the solution. So this is how I look at it broader. I don't look at it as an individualism. I don't look at it as selfishness. Because then if ego, all of us is egoistic. All of us can come out and say, no one no better than we. All of us can come and say, me a king in a this. And no man, because who feed you? You feed yourself. No entertainer go to a next entertainer home and line up to wait for pay from him. There is no entertainer in the music who control the payroll of every entertainer. So what are we saying?
0: You know, I think it's important that you mention this, because even when I was talking to Perfect Inamani, he said to me, I think this was a while ago, he said, Lady J, it was B who first took me on my European tour.
1: Yes, because we have to take, I was there, I see, when I look at Perfect career as a young artist, I say, Perfect, this is your market. This is where you can last long. Because I understand Jamaica. I understand Jamaican culture. If you check my career, I'm one of the artists who, even when I'm in Jamaica, I least perform in Jamaica. It's not because I don't love Jamaica, but sometimes what it takes for me to go say, okay, me, I'll mash up a show and everybody like me, then I feel like me, I will lose myself. Mm-hmm. This is how I feel many times. You're going to sing a good, good song, and somebody look at your good, good song and say, oh, that's stupid. And then you see them rail into a song that to you make no sense. So for me, that's an insult of intelligence. That's an insult of development. That's an insult of gathering more knowledge for yourself. That's how I look at it. So for me, I step aside and do what I do in the way I can with the best of my ability. Because I'm not doing this because I want everybody to say I'm the best. I'm doing this because this is what I was born to do. This is what the best thing in me I can deliver to the world and leave memory, leave something, leave a legacy that one day I can be proud of. Because what you want to be written on that tombstone of yours, that you were a dictator, that you were a predator, that you were a evil person, those tombstones are not what we like today. Those tombstones are not what people promote today. Those ideas are not what people like and want to hear about today. So if you want to be remembered, what you want to be written on your tombstone, that you're a dictator. So this is how I live my life, because that day will come. You know? Many people don't want to talk about it, but I talk about it. That day will come.
0: Well, I feel like since this is your best version of yourself, I feel like your fans come out to see you. Your best version of yourself. And like your fans saw you in New York for the crowning recently, you know, we hope to see you back on the West Coast soon, because I actually last saw you at the Cali Roots Fest in 2025. And then before that, I saw you at Reggae on the River in 2024, which was actually the first show you worked after you experienced, you know, that medical emergency and pretty much that life-saving surgery. So we're definitely happy that you pulled through that very, very tough time, which is why you said you were saved by his grace, right?
1: Yes, and I couldn't let California down, because Reggae on the River, as you know, big up to the Mama Carol Bruno. Yeah, she has been one of a cornerstone in my life. I never forget gratefulness, and I never forget the hands who stretch out. You understand? Carol has always been there, not just for California, but for us as reggae artists, as Jamaican. There's a lot we learned from her. There's a lot she has put in this game that still stand up today. So Reggae on the River has always been a part of my blood, you know. So big up to the Reggae on the River fan. Big up to all the fans in Humboldt County. Thank you for loving us, and thank you for keep spreading that culture. We got the fans in California. Thank you for being roots, always being roots, you know.
0: Now, we're still talking with the fireman, Anthony B., right here on 91.9 FM, KCSB Radio. And Anthony, I know you had to reschedule your 2026 West Coast tour earlier this year, but do you have an estimation of when California and the West Coast can expect to see you?
1: Well, we're putting something together right now, and I'm finishing working on the vinyl for the album.
0: Yes.
1: And I'm also going to bring forward some CDs, because looking at the market, I see CDs also becoming collector's item, just like vinyl. So I'm going to bring back, because I don't release CD for like many years now. So I'm gonna make sure I get back CDs and vinyl for this album. So I'm planning 2 or 3 album release party. And so after that, I'm going to put a tour together. So I'm talking to an agent now, and I'm talking to somebody about Humboldt County. So I'm going to keep you up to date.
0: Nice. We love that, because we definitely want you to come chill out in California.
1: I just want to dance and listen some rub-a-dub. Chill out, you know? Yeah, man. KCSB, it's always an honor. It's always a pleasure. It's always a joy speaking to the people and speaking to the fans about consciousness. And world of love is just that's what I need, you know, and that's what I'm fighting for now, a world of love. I know people like the rebel side, and them like when Anthony B burn up everything and come out and fighting, but there's a part that many people is missing, that we need more love. Look at what's going on. There's things going on now in the world that many of us can't even believe we would live to see. And in this time that, whoa, this is really happening, can somebody do this? There's so much of that going on right now, and that's why I'm fighting so much for this to take precedent, where we can fully start to see each other as full human who fully deserve love, and fully recognize each other. Stop overlooking each other, stop hating. Oh, we can recognize the hate of each other. We can recognize the color of each other, the difference of each other. We can recognize the weakness of each other. We can recognize how much I don't want you around me. I can recognize how much if I'm separated from you, I will be a better person. I can recognize if I'm living amongst my own people. So we can recognize all of this. Why can't we recognize the true purpose that we need each other?
0: Mm-hmm. Mm-hmm.
1: diversity is strength and diversity is love, and that's what we're preaching, you know?
0: And B, since Chalani Jamaica has, you know, so much talent and such special people like Kamani Marley, Usain Bolt, Case, and yourself, Anthony B, we know we can expect for Anthony B to, you know, continue to spread love and continue to promote unity through the music. And Anthony, we want you to keep giving us Born Fire music. We want you to keep giving us Positive Fridays. And just like the cover of the album shows, we want you to keep promoting a world of love. Anthony, give thanks again for joining us tonight. And we look forward to speaking to you again on 91.9 FM KCSB Radio.
1: And I'm thankful. Thank you for having me, Lady J. And thank you to all the fans out there. One love. Blessed.
0: Blessed.

Yes, who doesn't want a world of love? Everyone should want a world of love, a world of one love. And I love this message coming from Anthony B., which again lays, you know, the groundwork and the theme for his new album, again, called World of Love, which we're listening to now. And first off, we say big up yourself, B, for, you know, taking some time to talk with KCSB Radio tonight. So insightful, so informative. And definitely, you know, you gave us just a good look behind the songs and even the features on the album. So thanks for sharing, you know, just this process of making this album. And as I said before, Anthony B doesn't only want a world of love. He also wants a world of reggae, especially since he continues to sing reggae music all over the world. Here's Anthony B with his popular song called World.

0: Yes, I know all my reggae lovers love this song from Anthony B. It's called World of Reggae, and it was actually released in 2005 on his Black Star album on Maximum Sound Records. And if you want a world of reggae music, you definitely have to continue, you know, just to tune in every week to Lady J Reggae right here on your 91.9 FM KCSB radio dial. 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We're going to do this again next week. So make sure you join us again. Until then, make sure you live in love and stay blessed.
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and we'll hear from a lawyer and surf rider on the sustainability practices of the wetsuit industry and fighting for ocean protection in a court of law. Stick around.

Hey everyone, Just Elijah here with your surf forecast for Saturday, September 5th. Things pick up this weekend as a few storm systems, including Hurricane Marie, send some energy from down south. Sunday sees the most size, with waves all day in the chest ahead high plus range coming in from south-southeast at 2.7 to 2.6 feet at 13 seconds, with light south-southwest cross shores all day. Things shift south, but stick around on Monday with a bit more afternoon wind, but it should still be fun. And we got morning high tides around 8 and afternoon highs around 6 and moderate midday low tides. So it should be fun stuff all day. Head south to Ventura or farther to LA and OC to catch the most of it or find the secret spots around locally. But like I said, should be fun stuff all weekend, and I'll see you out there. Catch you next time.

And here's a report from Surfline, taking an assessment of this summer's epic surf. We knew the summer surf season would be active from the start. A strengthening El Nino was bound to ignite the tropics. And Shaler Perry's South Pacific Outlook for Surfline told us to expect a busy and more westerly angled trend as the transition to El Nino pushed the basin into uncharted waters. But the generational run we've seen over the past 3 months has been better than anyone could have dreamed up. Quite possibly the best 3 month stretch of summer surf anyone can remember. By the numbers, they say there were 47 days straight of at least 5 foot surf. All of June was at least head high. In Malibu, there were 14 days straight of at least 4 foot surf, and Swami's had a three separate 12 day streaks of at least 4 foot surf. Chief forecaster Kevin Wallace for Surfline has had his eye on Southern California waves for 30 years. First as a Newport Beach lifeguard, now in more than 2.5 decades as forecast leader at Surfline. He said, quote, "I've heard the question several times in the lineups, in parking lots, and across social media, has this been the best ever start to summer in California?" Unquote. So how'd we get here? The road's been partially paved by El Nino. When we look at analog seasons, past years with climatic conditions similar to now, the signal is clear, and the results have been far better than any one of those other seasons. Two key ingredients lined up for California this summer: the fuel to build the storms and the track to aim them at California. Storms' location and track matter at least as much as its intensity, if not more. And as Surfline highlighted in the Swell Story video earlier in the summer, which we featured here on Sandspit Summer, a storm setup often decides whether its swell reaches California and which parts are lit up. Tropical and subtropical weather systems in the Southwest Pacific were active. These systems drop down from the tropics and merge with higher latitude storms, sometimes with explosive results. An injection of warm, moist air from the tropics can quickly upgrade a decent storm into a solid swell maker. Returning to Surfline chief forecaster Kevin Wallace, he recalls, quote, "The South Pacific went ballistic from late May to late June, with swell after swell pouring through. It's a nice mixture of southwest and south-southwest directions to really spread the love around. Spots that largely get left out on straight south swells. There's more to the story than the abundant south swells, though." Kevin Wallace says, quote, "Northwest wind swell has been persistent as well. On the bigger south swell days, it's been a little tough to pick out, but there have been plenty of days with a little south, a little southwest, and a little northwest, all adding up to super playful peaks at the beach breaks on the off days. And in Southern California, the water's been above 70 degrees for the second half of July. Just about everywhere from Santa Barbara to San Diego has had warm water to go with balmy, tropical feeling air temperatures. What an insane summer it's already been, and we still have another month of normal summer to go, plus a couple of months of local summer." September and October too, unquote. Again, from Kevin Wallace and the writers at surfline.com.

0: Mark Massara is an attorney at law who now works as the Vice President of Social Responsibility for O'Neill Wetsuits. After arguing some landmark environmental cases for Surfrider Foundation and the Sierra Club, he was interviewed by Sea Change Radio's Alex Wise, who provides this introduction.
1: So our guest today on Sea Change Radio is Mark Massara, the General Counsel and VP for Social Responsibility at O'Neill Wetsuits. O'Neill Wetsuits is the inventor of the neoprene wetsuit and also one of the world's largest wetsuit makers. Mark has practiced law in California since 1987. He's served as the general counsel for the Surfrider Foundation, and he's also been the director of coastal programs for the Sierra Club and has argued numerous cases on their behalf and has served on the board of directors and advisors for numerous nonprofit organizations. Mark, welcome to Sea Change Radio.
2: Thank you very much. It's a pleasure to join you.
1: First, tell us a little bit about

0: Antonio Wetsuits. Your company is the...
1: The largest wetsuit manufacturer in North America. And inventor of the modern neoprene wetsuit and one of the world's largest wetsuit manufacturers.
0: When was that?
1: In the 1950s, Jack O'Neill, our founder, who's 87 years old now, was living right here at Ocean Beach. And these guys were trying to surf, and they were wearing wool and all kinds of stuff. And Jack began to work with those products and eventually arrived at neoprene as an effective water barrier for insulating the body's warmth.
0: What is O'Neill doing differently than other wetsuit manufacturers? And since you've been there, what have you noticed and what are some of their goals?
1: Well, we're doing what companies across the world are doing, and that is seeking to take a lead in creating the closely examined company where all of our energy inputs and products on the manufacturing side are as sustainable as possible. And so it's really, for me, it's a two-pronged process where we look at all of our existing energy uses and infrastructure and try to minimize waste and inefficiencies on one side, and then begin to look at all of our products, in our case, neoprene wetsuits primarily, and look for environmental advantages and progress that can be achieved both in the near term and in the long term. And certainly the organic wetsuit, or for that matter, the organic surfboard, is the holy grail for all of the surfing industry around the world. But achievable in the short run, we believe, are recycled wetsuits, for example, and finding ways to collect and reuse old wetsuits. So those are the types of things that we're analyzing and researching right now.
0: And do you have some kind of a buyback program right now for used wetsuits?
1: O'Neill has been a leader in this area for literally decades. Jack O'Neill was collecting wetsuits and trying to, our founder, Jack O'Neill, who's now 87 years old, has been collecting wetsuits and trying to remanufacture them into pillows and beer holders and such for literally decades. The trick has been that oftentimes you discover that the energy usage involved in collection, transportation, and remanufacturing of the wetsuit material is more energy consumptive and has a larger carbon footprint than doing perhaps nothing. So the trick, I think, in the future is going to be, how can we devise collection systems and reuse strategies that minimize carbon emissions?
0: What is neoprene for our listeners, and how's it made, and how carbon intensive is it, and is there a wide range of practices in the production that can be more or less sustainable?
1: Well, traditionally, neoprene is petroleum-based rubber materials that provide superior insulation and body warmth protection while recreating in cold water.
0: Or keeping your beer cold.
1: And now with computer bags and all kinds of things. It's soft, it's a cushion, it's insulation. And that's essentially what you're looking for when you wrap your body in something to go out into cold water, whether you're surfing or diving or just playing in the ocean. For many years now, O'Neill and most of the rest of the wetsuit industry has been using limestone instead of petroleum. So we've been off petroleum-based wetsuit manufacturing processes for many years now. But from our perspective, that's not enough to brag about. Just because we're using limestone, because in fact, limestone is a mined mineral material and there's carbon footprint involved in that process. There are wetsuit manufacturing companies that, make environmental claims related to limestone-based wetsuits. But the fact of the matter is we think there's a lot more that can be done, and we're looking to do that.
0: What made you passionate about environmental issues, and why do you do what you do?
1: I'm no different than a 10-year-old child in Louisiana today experiencing the massive BP oil spill. When I was a child growing up in Santa Barbara, California, a company by the name of Union Oil, later renamed to Unocal, Union Oil of California, now part of Chevron, experienced an enormous blowout on a brand new deep sea oil derrick that was at that time 2,000 feet, a lot more shallow than the current spill that BP is experiencing in the Gulf. But that spill leaked out over 100,000 gallons of oil, about the amount of oil that BP is leaking every single day at this point. But it was enough to cover thousands and thousands of square miles of coast in central and southern California, blackened beaches on the central coast in Goleta and Santa Barbara, and I think deeply influenced everyone that experienced that oil spill, the oil on the beach, the tarred birds, the massive and catastrophic impacts to marine resources and marine mammals, fisheries, and tourism, our economy. That oil spill, followed by the burning of prominent polluted rivers throughout the United States and other environmental problems and pollution in throughout the United States, starting in 1970, led to the passage of a series of environmental laws that still stand today as some of the world's premier environmental protection laws. My own experience with the Unocal oil spill led me to want to become involved in protection of coastal environments and the economies and communities and health and welfare that are supported by those healthy coastal environments. And I went to law school and joined different nonprofits and have worked on these coastal protection issues for the last 40 years.
0: Were you already a surfer when the Unocal spill occurred?
1: Well, just about. I was probably a little young. I think I started surfing in about fifth grade. My fifth grade elementary school teacher gave my best friend and I a surfboard, and we used to take it down to the area where the University of California at Santa Barbara is located today, and surf out there. And that's how it all started. And my love of the ocean and my continued interest in surfing and diving and beachcombing are the source of my continuing passion for this work.
0: That's longtime coastal advocate and VP of Social Responsibility at O'Neill Wetsuits, Mark Massara, on Sea Change Radio.

0: Now more from our conversation with Mark Massara. Can you talk about some of the Clean Water Act cases that you've argued?
1: Well, I graduated from law school in 1987 and began working almost immediately with a quixotic surfing organization called Surfrider Foundation, a nonprofit environmental group that was formed in 1987 and was dedicated to protecting coastal environments and wave riding areas around the world. We very quickly became aware of a massive continuing ocean pollution situation way up in Northern California in Humboldt County, where two pulp mills were operating, taking wood chips and converting them into paper products, and were discharging dioxin-laden toxic water to the tune of 40 million gallons a day right into a premier surfing environment near the mouth of the Humboldt Bay entrance. We launched a Clean Water Act case against those two pulp mills in 1989 that quickly became one of the largest and ultimately the largest water pollution case ever prosecuted in federal court here in the United States. And we did that case in San Francisco from 1989 to 1991, and it resulted in over 40,000 violations of the Clean Water Act being recognized and accounted for, and in the end, a $150 million settlement. After the case against the pulp mills in Humboldt County, I joined Sierra Club and became director of their coastal programs, and began to work with Sierra Club groups and chapters and literally hundreds of other small environmental organizations and thousands of activists up and down the California coast on hundreds of coastal protection, development, pollution, and beach access issues and cases. And that became a platform for having the opportunity and the privilege to work in front of the California Coastal Commission over many years. And our organizing work at Sierra Club brought tens of thousands of people to very large hearings, and we're able to educate not only the public, but also public officials and politicians about the public's desire to see coastal resources and California beaches protected from things like oil spill and massive oil spills, toxic enterprises, and developmental sprawl. So in the late 1990s, the Hearst Corporation, one of America's largest publishing operations, proposed to build a series of resorts along 18 miles of Central Coast in and around the community of San Simeon and around the famous Hearst Castle, with golf courses, houses, and resorts, would have wreaked havoc on a very fragile and culturally iconic and environmentally scenic habitat area. We were able to organize, as I said, thousands of people to attend those hearings. And in 1998, the Coastal Commission denied the Hearst resorts and set in motion a process whereby now the vast majority of that ranch has been permanently protected in agricultural easements, and public access is forever protected along all 18 miles of that coast. That, at the time, was one of the larger land-based coastal protection victories ever achieved. Thereafter, we began to work with the Pebble Beach Company that is owned by Peter Uberoth and Clint Eastwood and some other prominent sports and entertainment figures on a plan where they wanted to chop down at least 18,000 native Monterey pine trees for additional resorts, golf, and houses. They would have filled in wetlands and basically eliminated the last remaining native stands of Monterey pines along the California coast in the Del Monte Forest in Monterey County. We worked for about 5 years with the company on that proposal before they finally insisted on moving forward. And in In 2007, the California Coastal Commission denied that project, despite the fact that Governor Arnold Schwarzenegger and most other major politicians in the state of California were supporting Clint Eastwood and the Pebble Beach Company. That was the sheer importance of thousands of members of the public and good science being brought to bear on an otherwise politically dangerous potential development situation.
0: Now that you're in the corporate world and after 20 plus years of from the advocate side, how do you see the loggerheads that we're at in terms of corporate America and our environment evolving?
1: Well, first of all, there's always going to be a myriad of stupid, ill-conceived development and pollution ideas. There is never going to be a shortage of BPs or other companies or would-be developers that are trying to extract short-term profits through exploiting and destroying nature. So there's never been... there will never be the lack of a need for local participation in safeguarding natural resources. On the other hand, I think there's just great demand for progressive entrepreneurs and corporations with new ideas to support our new economy and to develop sustainable technologies and processes that are going to be resistant to climate change and sea rise. What continues to interest me is the way that markets and politicians, and in large part our communities, live in denial of what's coming. And what's coming is dramatic change in not just weather patterns, but our everyday lives in ways that we can barely begin to conceive of today. For example, in the last 100 years, there was documented about 8 inches of sea rise in California and around the San Francisco Bay. We've had a hard time dealing with that. We're busy building levees throughout not just the San Francisco Bay region, but all the way inland to the Delta and Sacramento and south on down towards the Central Valley in order to deal with just that minimal, minuscule bit of sea rise. Well, it's now plain to scientists that are analyzing this that in the next 80 to 100 years, we're likely to experience 4.5 feet or more of sea rise. And that puts in grave danger hundreds of miles of roadways, dozens of sewage treatment plants, international airports, thousands of homes, and our way of life as we know it in the Bay Area and San Francisco Bay Area region. Yet, what are we doing about this? Nothing. It's business as usual. Each and every month, all of the same sorts of development is proposed and considered with the very same setbacks, which are insufficient today and are going to be really insufficient down the road. We can't simply build seawalls and avoid this situation. We are going to have to implement adaptive strategies, which often comes down to moving back. And yet, instead of moving back, in the next 20 years, there's 20,000 houses proposed for low-lying former wetlands all around the San Francisco Bay.
0: That's Mark Massara, longtime coastal advocate and vice president of social responsibility at O'Neill Wetsuits.

0: Now more from our conversation with Mark Massara of O'Neill Wetsuits. One of the strategies from the other side, the non-environmental side of arguing why something should be implemented or built or continued in terms of dumping or development, the strategy tends to be focusing on an anecdotal, on one thing. So they can make fun of, well, it's just this batch of trees, or there's it's one species of spotted owls, and owls are not as important as people. Each little flag we throw up is just a bump in the road, it seems, at some point.
1: I like to refer to this as death by a thousand cuts. Each person says, my project is not going to be the cause of global warming, so don't hold me accountable for that. Just let me eliminate this little bit of nature, because I'm going to build a really neat big box mall that everybody really wants. And we do that over and over and over again. And in the case of the California coast, we've lost 98% of our coastal wetlands. Those, in fact, are the lungs and the nurseries of our fisheries and our economic wealth along the coast. And we're literally killing the goose that lays the golden eggs. And our hope is that people will wake up to this sort of thing and recognize that long-term strategies are good business. And this is common sense, that we do need politicians to think ahead and not just do the most expedient thing possible and put off all of the difficult decisions until they're out of office.
0: As a lifelong surfer, if you can compare what you saw when you were in fifth grade to what you see today, have you noticed any change in some of your favorite spots in terms of water temperature, marine life, and other kind of degradation?
1: Yeah, I think this cuts both ways. When I was younger, we were just going through a horrendous experience with DDT, a chemical that was thought to be super good at killing bugs in the 1960s. And it turned out that it was so good that it not only killed bugs, but marine mammals, dolphins, pelicans, bald eagles, all of our marine mammals and much of the bird life in Southern California was going extinct. Coupled with a long drought in the 1980s, led to a dramatic decrease in raptor populations, hawks and so forth. And so much of the time when I was growing up and beginning to go surfing, we didn't see dolphins and hawks and pelicans and these sort of important keystone species. Otters, for example, were nearly extinct. Today, up and down the coast, because of aggressive protection measures and a fair bit of rain over the last few years, these populations are on the rebound and are expanding. And there's nothing more exciting about going into the ocean and experiencing not just the joy of riding waves, but the joy of seeing wildlife. That's why I go surfing, is to be in wilderness. To the idea of surfing in a wave pool for me is not exciting. I go into the ocean because there are great white sharks and because there is some element of wilderness and the unexpected, potential danger. That's part and parcel to the whole experience and for me, the fun of it. That's worth fighting for. And the reality is, the BP oil spill, if that were to happen on the California coast, would be having the same impact on our pelican populations and wildlife species as it's currently having in the Gulf. And they may never recover from what's going on there right now.
0: Right now we have a global issue. It's not just a California or a Gulf Coast issue. What do you see as some of the best solutions out there?
1: We're fortunate in some ways because here in California we have a developed infrastructure of laws and public participation in coastal development and pollution decision-making. around the world, that's not the case. In most places around the world, the public or the surfing community has very little input on seawalls and pollution, new development, industry. I spend a fair bit of time working with activists around the world devising strategies to deal with those problems. I'm on the board of advisors of an organization called Save the Waves that's dedicated to helping surfers around the world mobilize public support to put demand on foreign politicians to protect coastal environments and wave riding areas in at least a dozen different countries. But the problems are massive, and the solutions start here at home. The evidence is in, you know, the California coastal zone is the world's most expensive, most desirable, most fought over dirt. And that is because we have struggled to try to care for that environment. And what people should come to realize is that rather than being a burden, those careful deliberations over what to build and how much to allow in coastal environments ultimately enhances and protects the economy.
0: And if you were a 10-year-old boy, again, somewhere in, or let's say you were 18 and you were in Nigeria, and you loved surfing and you saw these, the devastation that it was wrecking on your coastal community, what would you, what would be some of the first steps that that 18-year-old kid could do to try to get these bigger than imaginable forces out of their backyard?
1: Well, certainly, I mean, the message is that David and Goliath victories are possible, that organizing your community is critical, that getting up off the couch and participating in decision-making is imperative. Companies and polluters always want you to think that you can't win, don't bother, you know, just go home and watch television. The only thing I can say for certain is that if you don't try, you can't win. The flip side of that is that almost anything is possible. And we've seen time and time again that a small group of really dedicated people can achieve permanent, lasting environmental protections and victories. I'm optimistic. You know, not foolishly optimistic that I or any one person can save the world. I'm optimistic about what one person can do in their community and the cumulative effect of that working together to protect nature and the effects that we can have for our families and for the future.
0: Well, Mark Massara, the General Counsel and VP for Social Responsibility at O'Neill Wetsuits, we really appreciate you taking the time to walk us through some of the good works you're doing and highlight some of the issues that all of us need to be aware of.
1: Hey, thanks so much. I really appreciate it, and go to the beach soon.
0: You've been listening to Sea Change Radio. 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

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And you've been listening to Smiley Smile every Saturday, 9 till 10pm. That's it then. Good night.

0: 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I reduce my green waste by grass cycling. I leave the clippings on the lawn and I compost my extra yard waste.
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0: Joy is a Crime by Soft Kill. What's up? 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Back to an interview this week that is always has and always, wait, how should I say it? Has always been the tradition of the show. Interviews, playing some music. You know what's up. 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We started the show with War Is Hell by the Warriors and then that Soft Kill track. I don't got to say much, so I got a very special guest tonight. Yo, what's up? Welcome to Your Life in America. 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One of the most special guests I would say I've ever had on the show, and I've been able to interview a lot of people from my favorite bands, and so the OGs and the real ones will know what's up with tonight's guest. We got Marshall from the Almighty Warriors on the line right now. What's up, Marshall? How you doing?
1: Yeah, doing good, dude. Thanks for having me.
0: No doubt. Are we live from Tehachapi right now?
1: No, dude. I live in Spokane, Washington.
0: Oh, that's right. Okay. I remember that.
1: Yeah. Okay. Okay. Yeah, dude. I've lived here for like probably 19 years now.
0: That's right. Okay.
1: Yeah.
0: I associate the Warriors so much with Tehachapi that I forget that you guys are spread out.
1: As you should. Yeah. We'll always be a Tehachapi band for
0: yeah.
1: sure.
0: Which in how much regional pride is a part of hardcore, that's probably a cool thing, I would think.
1: Yeah, oh, for sure, dude.
0: So you like grew up in the Tehachapi area, like Central Valley area, right?
1: Oh, yeah. Yeah, I moved there probably when I think I was 5 years old. We moved from Mojave, moved to Tehachapi, and I went through all the school there and everything. And yeah.
0: That's what's up. Shout out to Andy Diehard, the man for the link and just for being the best homie ever.
1: Oh, sure.
0: Andy's still holding it down in Tehachapi, fighting fires and being a legend.
1: Yeah.
0: I knew the Tehachapi to me was the Warriors and the state prison. That was about and Die Hard Youth. That was about as much of Tehachapi as I have known in my life.
1: Yeah, dude, for sure. Most of the kids that went to our school, like elementary school and kids growing up and stuff, a lot of those kids were kind of stationed. They were just in Tehachapi with their mom so that they could be closer to their dad that was in prison. So, you know, there's a lot of, you know, there's a fair amount, I would say. And I don't know, man. It was for that reason. I don't know. Tehachapi was kind of this weird middle of nowhere kind of like, there's a lot of bad kids there. I don't know.
0: No, that's fair. I had homies that were there in the state pen there, and so that's kind of all, you know. And I met Andy and, you know, have become friends with Andy and gotten to know more about that area. And but for the longest time, it was like the Warriors, Die Hard Youth, and the state penitentiary.
1: Yep.
0: I don't mean that in any disrespectful way whatsoever either.
1: Yeah. Oh, no, for sure, dude. Yeah, that's like one of the main jobs that, you know, a lot of people in Tehachapi have. They work at the prison or they work on the windmills, or, you know, those are a couple of big jobs that a lot of people work at.
0: For sure. How do you like living in Washington?
1: Dude, I love it. I love it up here so much. And then Spokane specifically, dude, the Spokane hardcore scene has been popping off, dude. The
0: for
1: Spokane
0: sure.
1: scene is really good.
0: Yeah, so, I love Seattle and Tacoma. I've been up there. I went to JAG a few years ago with some friends. We flew up there, and then I went on tour with my friends and In Time, and we ended at the Deal Fest in Seattle in September, and that was awesome. I love Washington and Seattle. Everything up there is awesome.
1: Yeah, for sure. And then there's always like, it's I would say Spokane is like kind of a 180 from Seattle. You know, people from Seattle, they kind of try to make fun of Spokane, and you know, people from Spokane make fun of Seattle people because they're kind of dorky. But because
0: it's like border Idaho, right? Spokane, it's like pretty close to the border.
1: Yeah, it's like real close. We're 30 minutes from Coeur d'Alene. In fact, Sam, you know, from Trapped Under Ice, he lives over in Coeur d'Alene. We talk sometimes.
0: Oh, nice. That's what's up. Yeah. That's sick. Yeah. Well, I appreciate you taking some time to come on the radio and chop it up. We are talking to Marshall from the band The Warriors, and we're on KCSB 91.9 FM in Santa Barbara. Have you been in your life a radio listener ever?
1: Yeah, I think, honestly, not a lot lately. I listen to podcasts and stuff like that, but as far as, like, the radio, I used to live in Tehachapi and Fresno. Yeah, I'd listen to the radio a bit. I had a friend over there in Fresno that did a station, and that was always fun to come visit him and hang out and do that type of thing.
0: Nice. That's sick. I was the same way. When I'm 33, so the radio was the way to listen to music really for a long time in my life growing up. But I'm definitely a Spotify listener these days, keeping it very honest.
1: Yeah, in a way it kind of is the radio. It's just, it's like kind of like more like recorded radio, you know what I mean?
0: Yeah.
1: It's the same idea. It's
0: for cool. Sure, but I do enjoy playing hardcore on the radio. There was the college stations I listened to when I was a kid that played hardcore, and I always thought that was really cool. So yeah, thanks for coming on and taking the time. It's like the radio power hour, you know. We're gonna get to it, get into it, and then it's over.
1: Yeah, dude, for sure.
0: So you sing in the Warriors, and what I know you guys have had changing members over the years, but who are the other current members right now that you guys are gonna be playing with or have been playing with?
1: For sure. Yeah, we have changed members quite a bit over the years. Right now, it's me. Joe Martin is playing bass. Roger Camaro is guitar. Charlie Alvarez is guitar. And Matt Anderson is drums.
0: Nice. Roger's a legend, man. I interviewed him a couple years ago when I was on the old station at Casa de la Raza out here.
1: Yeah,
0: I love Roger. Shout out to Roger. He's dope. He's like one of those musical genius guys, you know?
1: he really is. He is hands down the most talented guy I know. He can play every instrument, and he's just an amazing songwriter, and, you know, and he's very humble about it too. And so, yeah, shout out to him for sure.
0: For sure. So the Warriors have connection to the 805 and Oxnard, and I know Roger's part of that. If you just want to share a little bit about, like, the Warriors' kind of connection with the 805, with Oxnard.
1: Yeah. So, was it back in the early 2000s, maybe even 99, I remember there was a show at Jerry's Pizza, and In Control played with Die Hard Youth, and then, you know, and then we all had just a lot in common, and they brought down so many kids from Oxnard for In Control that it was like the same amount of like Tehachapi kids as it was Oxnard kids and Bakersfield kids, and it was like, damn, dude. So we just, you know, we all loved the same things, and we all became good friends, and we started cruising to all their shows and stuff. That's when we first, or at least me, when I first discovered In Control, and they became my favorite band, and I was just like, holy crap, like this band is awesome. Yeah. This is what it's all about. And then, you know, all the homies from Oxnard that came down, you know, we all became good friends, and even to the point where, you know, Javier joined the band, and, you know, and now Roger's in the band, and Charlie's in the band, Matt. So, like, almost all our band is from 805.
0: Dude, that's what's up.
1: Besides me and Joe, so.
0: Yeah, that's so cool to hear, because, like, In Control and Die Hard Youth, you know, I was, like, you know, 13, 14 around that time. And those, you know, getting into those bands at that time, especially In Control, like the greatest California hardcore band ever, you know, like, yeah. I just,

0: one of the most badass bands on the planet. Yeah. So
1: badass is all right for radio. You're good.
0: Good. All right, good.
1: Dude, I love Vendetta so much. Yeah, that's so sick that they are in the Warriors now. They played with it might have been the Madball show we did, VCHC shows we did at the Ojai Women's Club. Vendetta played, yeah. And they hadn't played in a while. And Andrew's awesome. Like, just such a great band. That's such a sick crossover that's happening for sure.
0: Yeah, dude, the mayor. We call Andrew the mayor.
1: Dude, that guy rocks.
0: He's the homie. Like, he knows everybody. There's not a place you can go where he doesn't know. So we're just like, dude, you're the freaking mayor.
1: Yeah, he's awesome. Yeah, that's what's up. So, real quick, I'm throwing this in because we gotta just cherish every moment of this 2024 Dodgers World Series championship while we can.
0: Hell yeah!
1: How are you hyped that, like, are you like a, have you watched, did you see the Dodgers win the World Series in 88?
0: Dude, I think I was 5 years old. I don't remember
1: okay.
0: that.
1: So it was like, yeah. So this one was like, you know, the 2021 was cool, but this one to me felt like, I was like, I've never felt this way about my favorite baseball team before. Like, this is so sick.
0: Exactly. And it's like, over the years, it's like, you know, we've, you know, just like a lot of people, we face a lot of disappointment, you know, at the end. And it's like, this year it was finally like, dude, shove it in everybody's face, dude.
1: Yeah.
0: Because how much crap have we gotten because of that, you know, that 21 World Series, or what year was it?
1: It was 20, because they actually did play the like 60 game season. Yeah, dude, so much hate.
0: Yeah, I'm like, but they were on the same playing field as everybody else. So it's like, there's no advantage, you know what I'm saying? So it doesn't matter.
1: Yeah.
0: they still won. So.
1: Yep. Yeah, it was just like, I mean, I'm a huge sports fan, but baseball is my favorite sports to just follow, and I love October baseball, even if it hurts bad when we get knocked out in the wild card or the first round by the Brewers or whoever it's going to be, you know? But just to watch an October baseball month with the Dodgers on that type of run with all those special moments and players, like, that was just so cool. It was, yeah. Shout out to the Dodgers, man.
0: Yeah, 100%. And honestly, it's when they beat the Padres, that was kind of the World Series in a way.
1: It was for me.
0: I mean? It's like, okay, that was the real World
1: Series. If we lost after that, I would have been all right. I mean, I would have been bummed, but I hate the Padres so much.
0: Yeah, they are quite annoying.
1: I hate them. I got no problem saying that I hate the Padres. I got friends in San Diego, sure. Whatever, but weak franchise, sorry players, no class.
0: Yeah, that's what I'm saying. Yeah, exactly. I agree with you. And honestly, and then the Yankees, I was like, okay, dude, we got this. I was like, dude, first of all, the Yankees, they're just not talented enough to beat our Dodger team this year. So I was like, you know, so they won a game, and I was like, okay, yeah, they got to win one because, you know, we had a, you know, because of the pitching situation. But it's like, you know, but there you go. The fans are just the example of what they're all about, because it's just like, I don't know, just kind of, not all of them. I don't want to say everybody like an umbrella, but it's like, there's just some trashy fans everywhere you go, but it's just like, there you go.
1: Yep. No, it's funny, 'cause I went to New York, for the first time ever in November. I went to meet up with some friends and went to that Cold World show out there, and just saw the city for the first time. And I saw more Mets gear than I did Yankees, but
0: that's awesome. I'd have no problems with the Mets.
1: Yeah, for sure. But I mean, cherishing, I told my friend last night, I'm like, dude, I gotta like one moment a day just cherish the championship, because we lost Walker Buehler today. It's gonna be you know, which is okay, you know, it's an understandable business move, but it was just a great feeling as a Dodger fan, so I had to bring that up.
0: No, for sure. And I'm okay with him going to Boston too. Like, there's always been a cool Boston connection there with our players, and you know.
1: Yeah, lots of good trades over the years, and I understand the business side of it. We got some long-term pros that I love, Mookie, Freddie, Shohei, you know. I'd like to see Kirsch get one more, like, healthy, semi-healthy.

0: year of performance, but I don't know if we'll see that again.
1: Yeah, we'll see. I feel like we'll see him a bit, but I don't know. I don't know. I don't know if he'll get injured again. You know what I mean?
0: That's yeah. That's a huge seems to be the pattern. But, yeah, F the Padres and Dodgers forever, Dodger Blue forever, world champions. Okay, but let's talk about the Warriors. Also Dodger tier level. So you guys got some cool stuff happening currently. I don't want to call it like a return because I know the band never, because I know you guys were really active for a long time. But then you came back and played for the Children last year. How was that set?
1: That was a lot of fun, man. For the Children is probably the like one of the coolest, besides Sound and Fury, the coolest fest in California, hands down. For the whole, in fact, for the entire West Coast. I mean, they put so much work into that fest, and just the lineup was incredible. And I couldn't believe how many people showed up to that. I was like, wow, because that venue is really big.
0: Yeah.
1: So it was a lot of fun, and it was really good just seeing just old friends, you know, just that's what hardcore does. It brings all, you know, people together, and it does it, you know, in such a way where it's just, you know, it's just really enjoyable, and I love it. And that's probably my favorite part.
0: Yeah. I know that there was, cause I know you know, you guys got announced to play, and there was a lot of like, yo, the Warriors are playing, you know, which is always a cool thing in hardcore. You know, there's always like those bands that, you know, and then I just remember being like, yo, the Warriors are playing, dude. Like, that's so sick. And people went off, you know, seemed like
1: yeah, honestly, people went crazy. I get pretty nervous. Yeah, dude, I get nervous anytime we don't play for a while. I'm like, I don't know, man. We haven't played for a while. Like, what if it's just, what if nobody gives a crap? You know what I mean?
0: Yeah.
1: So so once we started and then people were into it, I was like, okay, here we go. All right.
0: For sure. So you guys, so War is Hell. If anyone listening to this, to the radio right now, has not listened to the record War is Hell by the Warriors, go check it out. It is one of the best hardcore records of all time and important to me and a lot of people. I feel like it's a universal thing that people feel that way. And so you guys, the 20th anniversary of releasing that was this year, right?
1: That's correct. Yeah.
0: And are you guys, so if you want to just share a little bit about, like, you know, obviously there'll be some repressing of the record, like just any details about that that you can share about.
1: Yeah, I mean, it's up for pre-order and stuff. I know they're making them right now. They should be shipped out in January at some point. But yeah, I mean, it's, you know, we're not trying to milk this. It's just kind of like, hey, it's a 20-year anniversary thing, so we might as well give it, you know, so a little bit of recognition.
0: Of course.
1: Because at the same time, we're about to release a new record too, and I'm super stoked on that.
0: Oh, nice.
1: And I just saw the artwork for it, dude, and it's awesome. Nice. I can't wait till we get to share that too. So
0: nice. Yeah. No, I don't think, from like people I've talked to, and just like, never does not feel like it's like a, oh, let's, you know, let's do an anniversary because we need to like be relevant or something. Like, because I know people.
1: Yeah,
0: do,
1: that's
0: like,
1: that's totally, dude. That makes me cringe just to think of it that way.
0: It's not like, even close to that vibe. I'm telling you, from like the
1: right,
0: from the world of people that are outside, that it's like not like people are like, this is absolutely necessary because this record is legendary. Like, it's not even like a. I mean, not at least in my circles of friends and people I know. So, yeah, and then so awesome. You guys got a new record coming out. That's awesome. I did, and Andy was doing that YouTube channel for a while. We talked about Monolith was one of the records that he chose for us to talk about, and when I came on there, and I really liked that record too. That was the last one you guys did, but probably,
1: yeah.
0: I don't know how many, when exactly that was, but that was a really cool record. Just all the effects and just I really liked that one.
1: Right. Yeah. That was a really fun one to do. It was really interesting. And, you know, yeah, we just had a lot of fun on that, you know, experimental type of things. And it turned out pretty good. We were happy with it. So, you know, that's what this band is all about. You know, we never really, we don't stick to one thing. We kind of just do what we want. You know what I mean?
0: No, that's what's up, man. Of course, that's how it should be. Whenever you start doing stuff because you got other people telling you what to do, it's not hardcore anymore, man. You know, like
1: that's never been what this band is about.
0: Yeah,
1: this
0: exactly.
1: band is all about just yeah.
0: Okay, I'll bring up more past Warrior stuff because So, and then you guys got some shows coming up, right? You're going to be playing Jag, which is awesome because Jag is like massive this year.
1: That's a huge lineup.
0: Yeah. You guys, are you stoked to be a part of that?
1: Yeah. I couldn't, we got asked to play, and I was like, are you serious? With no warning, and buried alive, mind force. Dude, it's stacked. I was like, of course we want to play that.
0: That's so sick. Hell yeah. Won't be as far of a trip for you either, just over to Tacoma.
1: No, I'm gonna fly in and then fly home. I gotta fly home the next day, which kind of sucks. But I made a promise. I gotta something I gotta do the next day. So
0: for sure, yeah, it's like that sometimes. But yeah, those guys, the End of Days guys, and the Brainstem, those guys that do Jag are awesome dudes too. So it's dope to see how big it is this year. And then you guys are playing Jerry's Pizza, right?
1: Actually, it got moved.
0: Oh, it got moved. That's right.
1: To the Nile Theater, which is right around the corner from Jerry's, and I've never been there in my entire life.
0: In fact,
1: I don't think Andy has either. I was like, Andy, have you ever been there? He's like, no. I just know they do shows, and I actually haven't even checked out the venue. Is it big? I was like, yeah, dude, it's like. Maybe too big. I don't know. It's like 1,000 capacity. I was like, all right.
0: Was that because the show was too, like it was going to be too much to do at Jerry's?
1: Well, Andy snagged the spot and then the owner came back and or whatever. And he's like, oh, we double booked. Sorry.
0: Oh, classic DIY booking situation.
1: Yeah. Cool move, dude. Well,
0: if you guys want to play in Oxnard in a Jerry's Pizza type setting, let me know, and we would be absolutely honored to host the Warriors in Oxnard.
1: Oh, for sure. We love the Nard, dude.
0: Yeah, the scene is thriving right now. It's awesome. We got tons of good local bands, tons of kids coming out. Like it would be an honor for, you know, my friends and I, you know, kind of doing the VCHC shows, all love the Warriors, so it would be dope.
1: Awesome. Yes.
0: All right. We're talking to Marshall from the Warriors. We're on KCSB 91.9 FM and on KCSB.org. Thanks for tuning in. Okay. Now we're going to jump back a little bit for probably the remainder of the show. So my homies the other day were like, I was like, yo, I'm interviewing Marshall from the Warriors. And they were like, oh, they're like all, I grew up in Corona. So that's how I got to see the Warriors. I could skate to Showcase Theater from my house. And I was.
1: Oh, that rules.
0: Dude, I know. And I was lucky enough to get into skateboarding and to have a friend that got into punk and hardcore. And so I was lucky enough to catch it for the last few years it was open. And, but my buddies that I've met since I've lived up here, you know, they all grew up in Oxnard and Ventura. And so they were like, you got to ask him this like lore story about the Warriors in Ventura. And it was supposedly you got knocked out or something and had to be taken to the hospital. But Andy sang for the Warriors and obviously you're still okay. Is there anything that you can say about that show?
1: I don't know, dude. There's some troublemaker there, and he like, I don't know, I was like moshing for Retaliate, I think. And then all of a sudden, dude, I just started getting whapped in the back of the head. So I just kind of curl up. I just got jumped from behind. So I just curl up in a ball, and then I just look at my hand, and I'm just gushing blood. I was like, oh, crap, dude, here we go. So, and then I got up, and there was like, and then like everybody's like, what the hell happened? Whoever did it, like, ran away. Like, they just left.
0: Dang. That's a dirty move, man.
1: Yeah, and I was like, well, but why? Like, what did I do? I don't know. But I think it was just like, I think the dude was just drunk, and he had this weapon on him. You know, it was a slapjack. You know what that is?
0: I don't,
1: It's like a little handle that you hold, and it's got like a 4-inch piece of leather with a metal medallion in it, and you smack somebody, it splits them open. Anyways, he attacked me with that, and I was like, oh crap, dude. I found out later, but yeah, I went and got like, I think 14 stitches on one side of my ear, and then 7 big ones on the back side. It split my ear in half, and like my head was all bruised up. And it was on my birthday too. And
0: then, oh my gosh! Yeah,
1: so horrible. I was out, and it was right before our set. And
0: yeah.
1: So like Andy's like, all right, here we go. I'm gonna sing. So,
0: dude. And no one ever found that guy, or no one ever well, we don't need to get into that, but that sucks, dude. I'm sorry that happened.
1: Yeah, dude. Yeah, it was a total bummer, but whatever.
0: But from what I heard, my homie said that it was still sick because Andy and everybody else there was just singing all the words. So,
1: oh, it was probably better. Yeah.
0: Hey, you're really good. You got really good vocals, man. Like you can really sing. Like you know, hardcore vocalists can be whatever, but yeah, you can hit some notes for sure.
1: Oh, thanks, dude.
0: Well, I'm glad that the incident in the Ventura show didn't have long-term damage, you know?
1: Yeah.
0: So the first time I saw the Warriors, I'm going to see if you I'm sure you remember this, was at Showcase Theater in 2006. I think it was sometime in the summer, and it was with that band Nodes of Ranvi.
1: Ranvier.
0: Yes. Sorry, I couldn't remember. I remember it was Nodes of something, and yeah. That was the first time I saw you guys, and it was sick, dude. And then I saw you again. I want to say it was later that year, maybe, sometime in the winter, and it was right around the time War is Hell, I think, was like people knew the words and the Warriors were becoming a known band. And I don't know if you remember this, I had, which like a million other kids at my high school did, the blue t-shirt with the Warriors logo in yellow across the front. That's all it was. It was just a blue t-shirt with the Warriors logo in yellow, and that's all it was. And I wore that shirt
1: awesome.
0: Yeah, dude.
1: Yeah.
0: And, yeah, I got it at one of those shows, and I was a fan after that. Like I was after the first time. And did you guys enjoy playing Showcase?
1: Oh, dude, that was the best venue. I remember the first time we played there, and it was like, you know, we're from a small town, and like we would drive, and you know, it's what, a little over 2 hours to drive there.
0: Yeah.
1: And we would all pile in a couple cars, and we would drive to shows to go over there. We're like, okay, man, this is where the real good shows are. These are the places that get the good shows. Corona at the Showcase, and then Chain Reaction.
0: Yep.
1: And sometimes the Glass House in Pomona would have bangers, and we would all just pile in and drive out to those. So the first time we played the Showcase, it was a huge deal for me. I was like, oh my God.
0: Yeah.
1: It's like a dream come true. We're playing like the big stage.
0: Yeah. I guess I didn't even think about the fact that you had been going to shows there already too. So like you had probably, you were probably there for all the just insane, like the Carry On show,
1: you know.
0: I mean, I saw Tear there a bunch, but they just had like, you know, I'm so glad that I caught that before it closed and I was able to go to shows there, because I got to see so many cool bands there, man, including that's where I was introduced to where I became a Warriors fan, was at the Showcase.
1: That rule.
0: Yeah.
1: Yeah. To me, that was always like the big, it was like I remember it being a lot bigger. You know what I mean? When I was first going there, and I was like, wow, it's got the perfect layout, the perfect size stage.
0: The lights, yep.
1: a little balcony up there. Yeah, and then on the stage, people would just be surrounding the stage being stage potatoes. But it just, when you look at it from the back, it just looks awesome. It's like the perfect ambiance for hardcore, dude. It's the perfect hardcore venue, really.
0: For sure, man. I saw some great hardcore bands there, and I was young, and I, looking back on it, it was like, yeah, those were, I think it was just such a big part of what made me love hardcore, because I got to see, you know, Blacklisted and Ceremony and Ruiner and the Warriors and Tear and like all these bands that like now are, you know, aged to be important bands and stuff. So, but yeah, that's what's up, man. I wish that the showcase was able to stay open, but someone told me it's like turning it, or my friend sent me a video. They're turning it into like some hipster brewery or something, which sucks.
1: Really?
0: Yeah. It was empty for years, years and years and years. It just sat there empty, and now it's turning into like some brewery type thing.
1: Wow. We should find out who's doing the brewery and be like, all right, dude, we're going to book the shows yeah. here.
0: I know people had tried to buy it and stuff over the years, but the city of Corona just was not down because of what, you know.
1: Well, they don't like you. I know that because I have to go to that hospital once. I think I was at
0: Corona Regional, yeah. It's right up the street.
1: Yeah, dude. I remember I did like a stage dive for like for Donnybrook one time, and I split my face open. Like I jumped off the stage face first into like this like armrest area. Like everybody moved out of the way, and I just hit my face on the corner of this wooden corner, dude.
0: Dude,
1: and it put a gash in my cheek where I could stick my tongue through it.
0: Oh my gosh.
1: To go to the hospital to get it stitched up. And they were like, "Oh, where are you coming from?" I'm like, "Oh, across the street." They're like, "Oh yeah, we get a lot of you guys."
0: Yep, it's literally the hospital is like you can see the hospital from the front of Showcase.
1: Yeah, I know, dude. Yeah.
0: Well, I first started going to like street punk shows there, you know. So like I was seeing like The Virus, Global Threat, like The Unseen, and those were like. I mean, dude, there's 40s being, like, kids drinking 40s, puking, pissing on the 99-cent store, like, fighting. Like, it was like, so it's understandable. But, yeah. So then you guys, like, what's been your favorite place that you've gotten to play outside of California?
1: Oh, shoot. There's a few, man. Let me think real quick. Well, I don't know. In the Northwest, we always had a good time when we play Seattle over at El Corazon. That's always a fun one.
0: Yep.
1: Oh, shoot. I'm just trying to think. Gilman was always cool. We only got to play Gilman like one time, and then we went to try to go back again. They're like, no, you cannot come back. You guys sold out. You're on a major label. We're like, dude, Eulogy is on a major label. What are you talking about?
0: Are you serious?
1: They straight up told us that. And we were like, okay, you dorks, whatever, dude.
0: That's
1: was the lamest thing I've ever heard. I was like, are you kidding me?
0: That's so funny because of like, yeah, they have like, yeah, that's funny.
1: Yeah, they were real serious about it too. We're like, all right, we're like, well, screw you then. We'll go somewhere else.
0: Whatever,
1: like,
0: yes, they're lost.
1: Bye. Yeah, dude. Like, we're not gonna cry over it.
0: Did you guys ever make it international?
1: We went to Europe. I think we've done 4 European tours.
0: Okay, nice.
1: With like, we did a couple of them with Parkway Drive, and those were pretty.
0: Oh, that's right. That's right, cool. Dude. That's epic. Yeah.
1: Those guys are legends, man.
0: Yeah. So on that tour, you're playing like big, big venues, right? I mean, pretty big.
1: Oh, yeah.
0: How is that?
1: Yeah,
0: like,
1: pretty big.
0: Going from like playing at Jerry's Pizza with In Control to moving up into, you know, over the years playing in Europe with Parkway Drive, like that's a pretty wild progression, you know?
1: Yeah, you're telling me. Yeah. So, and Europe is just a whole different. It's a whole different culture over there. They really take care of the bands and just they just love it, and their loyalty is very steadfast, and they'll keep coming back for years and years and years. Like they'll be, you know, a band from the US that, you know, will play the US and it might not be that good because we get oversaturated over here. Well, over there they're gonna show up anyways. They're just gonna support it like it's a soccer team or something. They're just gonna be there.
0: It's awesome.
1: And all these venues, they have like hostels attached to them too. So you just stay at the venue most of the time. You just wake up and take off and go to the next city. So it's really cool. It's really convenient is what it is. You know, you play the show, you eat, you just go to the other room and you go to sleep. It's kind of weird and trippy, but it's cool too. Cause a lot of these venues, they're like old, like, I don't know. I just have a picture in my head. Like one time in Germany somewhere, it's like an old school, And they, some of these rooms, they turn into like hostel rooms, you know, and there's like full kitchens in there. And I don't know, it was just crazy because it used to be like an elementary school and now they're doing shows and hosting bands. So it's cool.
0: Yeah, that's sick. That's what's up. So to go back to War Is Hell era a little bit. So it's, to me, so let's see, when I first, I was 15, I think, when I got, when I became a fan of the Warriors. And at that time, metalcore, like Job for a Cowboy and Impending Doom, and that stuff was massive, especially out in the Inland Empire. And I just remember it being so cool that the Warriors were like, it's just interesting that In Control is your favorite band, but yet, you know, the Warriors kind of have, the Warriors do not sound like In Control, you know. I mean, there, right. Of course there are similarities, but I'm kind of just interested as like when you guys got together and started jamming and kind of started figuring out like what was the, you know, what was your kind of motivation to sound the way that like your early stuff sounded like?
1: As far as I'm concerned, I just went with whatever what the dudes were writing. So that as far as the influences go, it was just what we were into at the time when we first started. You know, Rage Against the Machine, when Evil Empire came out, that was huge. But we never really made it a point to, like, we want to sound like this. You know what I mean? Like,
0: yeah.
1: No. But then, you know, there's other bands that were just super heavy and like Life of Agony. I liked Life of Agony.
0: Nice.
1: But the other guys don't. It's, you know, they're like one of those bands you either love them or you hate them.
0: Yes.
1: And I love them. So I was just like, and Madball. Madball has always been a huge influence to me. I love Madball.
0: Hell yeah.
1: Marauder's another one that I listen to almost daily.
0: Yep.
1: But all of our influences combined, you know, the other guys like Danny and Donnie, they had like other influences, like, you know, they listened to more like Refused, AFI, you know, stuff like that.
0: Yeah.
1: And so,
0: yeah, that makes sense. That combination of stuff makes sense for what, like, if we're talking like War Is Hell, you know, just like Slings and Arrows, just like great opening track to a record, man. Like Scene Celebrity. Yeah, I always, you know, on Red, Black, and Blue, I always got a little Rage Against the Machine, like Battle of Los Angeles, Rage Against the Machine kind of vibe from the beginning of that song too. I don't know if that was like, you know, not intended, but I always would be like, oh, that kind of reminds me of like a Rage, you know, a Rage song a little bit.
1: For sure. Yeah, Rage has always been an influence, but I don't think we never were we like, hey, I want to write a riff like this.
0: Yeah, totally.
1: Yeah.
0: Yeah, but dude, like, it was just awesome to be like, you know, like, the Warriors were a hardcore band, and like, but you guys were heavy, you know, so it was like, just like, to have hardcore, and it wasn't like metalcore kids, you know what I mean? But it was like, this is a hardcore band, but they got like epic breakdowns, and people are like stage diving, and, because it was really different, you know, at that time, where there was like, the Christian metalcore kids that also played heavy music, but then it was like, well, here's the Warriors. They're a hardcore band from Tehachapi, but like, they're not Christian metalcore kids. You know what I mean? Like,
1: right.
0: Not
1: right.
0: That there's anything wrong with that. I'm just saying, like, in the time that I grew up in and what was happening, it was just really cool to have, like, you guys were like a heavier band that were playing that, you know, kind of heavier style, with like, you know, like good vocals and good riffs and stuff, but you guys are always a hardcore band, which I just still to this day think is dope.
1: Yeah, dude, thank you. That's really cool to hear that.
0: And so I guess we'll just finish up in a couple minutes. Like, so before War Is Hell, you guys had put out like a demo and a 7-inch, right? And a split, or I don't have like the history perfect.
1: Yeah, no worries. We actually had a couple demos. We did one demo tape where we found a bunch of old Amway tapes and we just scratched them off. You know what Amway is? That like company that sells a bunch of crap.
0: Yeah.
1: Yeah. We found a bunch of Amway tapes and we just scraped off with like a cord or like scrape it off so we could put Warrior stickers on it.
0: That's so sick.
1: And we recorded over it. So and music only comes out of one side of the speaker. And when you play it after the demo ends, it's like go straight into like an Amway commercial.
0: Dude, that's awesome.
1: Yeah. But then we made like, I made like 50 of them. So, and then we did like another demo, like CD, where it was one of those small CDs. They're like 3 inches in diameter. You know what I'm talking about?
0: I think so. I think I remember they would put computer programs on those CDs maybe or something. But yeah, I know what you're talking about.
1: But I guess we thought it would be cool to do it on these little CDs because it was like 2 songs. So we just did it on those. But you can only listen to it on a disc, man. If you put it in your car CD player, it would just eat it. So yeah.
0: Old school.
1: then we did that. Yeah. And then we did a 7-inch. And then we did like a split CD actually with a band called Wear the Mark. And then, do you remember that? Do you remember that band?
0: It was like a straight edge band.
1: And then we did a split 7-inch with or without you. And then we did Warzel.
0: Nice. Yeah, that's dope. So there was a lot of writing and stuff happening before Warzel actually, before you guys actually sat down and wrote that. Is there anywhere you can listen to those old demos or 7-inches? If you don't have physical copies?
1: No. We should figure out a way how to get it on Spotify because they're kind of cool.
0: I'd love to like go back and like revisit and listen to that, you know.
1: I do. I have the old 7-inch. I don't know how to upload it online though. I'll try to figure that out.
0: Yeah, that'd be sick.
1: But I remember with War as Hell, we had enough songs almost to make a full length, because to be a full length, it has to be 30 minutes long. And so we were like, so we had to slow everything down so we could make it long enough.
0: Okay. That's sick.
1: which is one reason why everything's kind of a little slower. But at the same time, we were like, dude, we like it this way better anyways. So
0: that makes sense. Yeah. It works. It worked.
1: Yeah. Yeah. I think it did.
0: That's awesome, man. Well, unfortunately, like I said, this is just radio and we get in, get out. It means the world to me to have done this interview and to be able to talk to you. And I want to play some of the song requests you picked out. But yeah, if you just got any shout outs or anything you want to finish with before we close, go for it.
1: Yeah, dude. Well, hey, thanks, Dylan, for having me on the show. I don't know. We got some shows coming up. We got a show on January 10th with Stick to Your Guns in Santa Ana. Next day, January 11th, we had a show in Bakersfield at the Nile Theater. Come check that out if you can. And then the next shows after that, we're playing San Francisco at the Great American Music Hall on February 7th with Set Your Goals and Doomsday.
0: Oh, that's right. Okay. Yeah.
1: And the next day that we're playing this, it's the same lineup. February 8th, we're playing in Berkeley at the Cornerstone, which is like a brewery, and I've never been there, but it looks super sick. So
0: hey, you should diss Gilman when you play that show.
1: I don't hate Gilman. I'm just kidding. Person that was in charge that said that. Yeah, I know. That's lame though, dude.
0: Like
1: such a smug thing to say. I was like, are you kidding me?
0: Yeah, you should just be like, this is tight to play in Berkeley because last time we tried, they told us we sold out.
1: Yeah, I probably should, actually. That'd be funny.
0: No, I haven't been to Cornerstone, but my friend's band, Terena, they've played there. I know it's like a good hardcore spot for sure. It's like a proper venue, but...
1: Good. It looks cool, yeah.
0: Nice. Yeah, I know you put Doomsday on the playlist. Shout out Doomsday. Carlos is the man. I freaking love that band.
1: Yeah, dude. I listen to that album all the time.
0: Dude, they're so good. We've had them in Oxnard a few times. I've had him on the show. Nice. That Set Your Goals show will be dope. It was so funny because my friend was like, oh, like I'm like, she's like a pop punk person, you know, and was like, oh, I'm like going to this Set Your Goals show in San Francisco. And I was like, oh yeah, like the Warriors are playing that, you know? And she's like, oh, who's that? You know? Cause she's like literally like a pop punk girl, you know, like Set Your Goals. And I was like, she's like, oh, are they good? And I was like, I mean, they're not Set Your Goals, but you should, if you like, you know, if you're like pop punk enough to like break or whatever to like breakdowns, like you probably might like them. And then like the next like the next day or two is when me, you, and Andy talked about doing the radio show. And I was like, I'm actually going to... Yeah. Oh, because she had hit me back and was like, hey, this band's sick. I like this band. And I was like, I'm actually going to have them on the radio show.
1: that's awesome.
0: Yeah. Dude, that's awesome. Well, I know you guys are spread out, and it's so dope that you're coming back to play that string of shows and celebrate War as Hell and put out a new record, which is dope. I don't know if maybe I knew that or forgot, but that's so sick. I can't wait for that. And we would, again, love to have you guys in Oxnard whenever it works out. Hit me up and we'll do it. It'll be, I think it would be so fun, and you can make Zach play and play Retaliate set or something.
1: Yeah, that would rule.
0: All right, man. Well, have a great rest of your night, and we'll talk soon, I'm sure.
1: Yeah, you too, Dylan. Hey, happy holidays, bud. Thanks for the phone call.
0: You too. Have a great holiday. Peace.
1: Yeah.

0: All right, thanks for listening to the show. That was Lost Silver by Neon Nightmare. Before that was World War III by Ill Communication. All songs tonight picked out by the guest of the show, Marshall from the Warriors. Check out Your Life in America wherever you stream podcasts. 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You can also follow the show on Instagram at Your Life in America 91.9 FM. If you don't know War is Hell by the Warriors, go listen to it. Have a great Saturday night. Peace.
1: Zombies on your streets, stumbling about late at night. 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

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My name's Natoga, and you are now listening to Culture Shock, where I bring a different type of rock or heavy metal music from around the world to you every week. The song that you just heard was... I'm probably going to butcher this, but it was O Tenno Medo das Pessoas de Bem by Punkzilla. And tonight we're going to be talking about Brazilian punk. So, as always, tonight's soundbed is going to be Sinking in the Brain from the AI the Somnium Files OST. All music on there was composed by Keisuke Ito. Alrighty. So, punk music in Brazil originated in the 1970s, and like many other people from around the world, they would be influenced by bands like Sex Pistols, The Clash, Stiff Little Fingers, and The Ramones. And the first well-known Brazilian punk band was Restos de Nada, and they appeared in the year 1978, and they're... launch and kind of starting up in Brazil would ultimately be the blueprint for all later bands, and therefore serve as an example for everyone else who would start popping up later on in the country and kind of dip their toes into the Brazilian punk scene. And everyone else that would start popping up would therefore contribute to it, and that's where they're beginning. And between the years of 1980 and 1985, Sao Paulo was a very big hub for punk music, and they had a lot of bands from there and performing there. And the scene there kind of would lean towards raw punk and hardcore, but some bands would be kind of more in the new wave style instead. And yeah, changes in sound would also be influenced by things like gang violence, and that would kind of push people in different directions. Some people would go into post-punk, other people would take influences from other styles like thrash metal and otherwise. So yeah, a little bit of background for y'all to start things off over here. I kind of got a good set of songs lined up for you guys tonight. The next song that I'm going to be playing is, oh my gosh, Militar Now? Now? I don't speak Portuguese, I'm so sorry. And this song is by Pupilas Dilatadas. Oh my god. I'm really exposing myself out here. But anyways, like always, my name is Netagia, and I'm the host of Culture Shock here on KCSB FM in Santa Barbara. 91.9 on your radio dials or online on the World Wide Web at kcsb.org. 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

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My name is Netuga, and you're currently listening to Culture Shock. I hope you enjoyed the little lineup of songs that I had just now. So what you just heard was Latino America by Flicts, and then before that was Os Hipsters de Centro, Do Centro by Os Pedrero, and then before that was El Quercer Punk by Os Replicantes, and then before that was Militar Now by Pupilas Dilatadas. I can't read. Anyways, so we kind of left off a little bit into the 1980s last time, but in the 1990s there was kind of a new breath of life into Brazilian punk and hardcore cultures, and this was because of Straight Edge and Riot Grrrl being revived. And once again, this was primarily happening in the state of Sao Paulo, and then really big name bands such as No Violence, Abuso Sonoro, Dominatrix, Calibre 12, and Nitro Mines would help propel the movement even more forward. And then other states and areas of Brazil would also have their bands be recognized, and they would also contribute to the greater scene as a whole. However, in the 90s, we started to see

bands sing in English compared to older bands that would be primarily singing in Portuguese. And this is just something a little new that happened with the 1990s, probably a little bit of globalization happening, and maybe a bit of a push or a desire for appealing to a wider audience. Because some of the inspiration, like Riot Girl especially, was a more American style, so maybe that's why. But anyways, a little another tidbit of history was before the punk scene was like super solidified in kind of the late 1970s, there were famous glam rock and also kind of hard rock bands that got famous, which were Trabalho de Porco and Made in Brazil. And their popularity would actually kind of help promote punk aesthetics and other elements that would be seen in the punk style. Ooh. And they were really important to the greater development of punk in Brazil because with the elements that they brought along, that would then contribute to what we would see in the development of the punk scene after that. And it was kind of something new in comparison to the other styles of music there that were a lot more dominant in Brazil at the time. And for Duelo de Porco in particular, they were inspired by like the environment of São Paulo, that kind of urban feel, and the way that they wrote their lyrics using that would be really influential later on. Alrighty. Let's see. Okay. So the next song that I'm going to be playing is Oh Idiota by Blind Pigs. Once again, my name is Netogia, and you're here listening to Culture Shock on KCSB FM in Santa Barbara, 91.9 on your radio dials or online on the World Wide Web at kcsb.org. And without further ado, here is Blind Pigs.

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My name is Antigua and you're currently listening to Culture Shock. So the song that you just heard was Saco de Plástico by Galina Preta, and then before that was Mundo Cal by Estrogonoff, and then before that was Santa Igreja by Mercenarias, and then before that was Cortino by Garrafa Vazia, and before that was Garotos do Saborio by Inocentes, and then before that was Oriota by Blind Pigs. Bit of a longer period of music. A lot of the songs are pretty short. I'd say a lot do kind of fall within a minute to 2 minutes. Some go over. But a lot of the songs that I've gathered and compiled are pretty short, so I kind of play more songs instead and give you a little bit more of a range of music rather than just focusing on the songs that are a little bit longer and would fill the time more. I think it's better to include a little mix of both when I can, because it's not every time where I have the opportunity to play little short songs as a part of my set list. But anyways, so we were talking a little bit about the 1990s last time and how Riot Girl and hardcore and straight edge would kind of revive Brazilian punk, and it also would include pop punk and anarcho punk. And again, there were big underground names that would pop up, like No Violence and the other bands that I had mentioned earlier, with the epicenter kind of being in Sao Paulo, while other cities and states did have their own little local scenes and bands as well. Grindcore and noisecore would also be big in the 90s, and through fan media like fanzines and tape trading, they would get momentum amongst the scene and the groups of fans. And then some other bands would actually get international fame as well. So by the 90s, there was a pretty good little network and web of labels, bands, fans, all that good stuff. And now in the 90s, the scene was pretty good, standing really well with all these different styles underneath it, and having a nice little following both in Brazil and around the world really helped it out. And then the problem of gang violence that had existed in decades prior was shrinking, and it wasn't as noticeable. So it also felt safer for more people to go to shows and engage in the scene without feeling threatened or unsafe. So that also was pretty meaningful, because of course safety is always important at shows, and if people don't feel safe, they're not going to be compelled to go, because what if I get hurt? That's a pretty valid question to ask. And then as the 2000s approached, thrashcore and other styles would get popular after that, both in and out of Brazil. And there were bands touring and releasing their music in Europe, North America, and other countries and continents around the world. And people would also get interested in earlier bands at that point as well, and not just on the newer, more recent bands. They were kind of interested in the history and what bands had came before that. And classic bands would kind of come back and have a little reunion, either temporarily or it'd be for good, and they would be back and do more stuff. Always a great sign for fans. Anyways, I got a bit of time left, so I'm gonna entertain y'all with more songs, like always. So the next song that I'm gonna play is Cabeça Erguida by Injetores. And my name is Nataga, and you are listening to Culture Shock here on KCSB FM in Santa Barbara,
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1: Alrighty, welcome back for the final time. 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So the song that you just heard was John Travolta by AI5, and then before that was punk rock hardcore Alto José do Pino by Devotos do Odio, and then before that was Caro do Ovo by Sakim de Cola. Before that was Visual y Tudo by Muqueca de Rato. Before that was Uma Nova Canoas by ICH. And then before that was Cabeza Erguida by Injetores. And that pretty much brings us to the end of tonight's episode. Thank you so much for tuning in and listening. I hope that you enjoyed it as much as I enjoyed hosting it. Like always, I will be back next week for more Culture Shock. More music and more fun. Yay. I hope that you all have a great Sunday and also have a great week ahead. I know it feels really nice now that summer session is over. I can finally stop tweaking over it, but unfortunately my job has not been kind to me as of recent. But anyways, hope your week treats you a lot more kindly than it has to me. And yeah, stay tuned for fall quarter, because we're going to be having fun with stuff picking up again. And the final song that I'm going to be playing is Gretas by Disturbio Subhumano. And yeah, my name has been Netuga, and this has been Culture Shock right here on KCSB FM in Santa Barbara, 91.9 on your radio dials, or online on the World Wide Web at kcsb.org. Again, thank you so much for listening, and I hope to see you again next week. Good night.

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I'm DJ T-Stone, and you're in tune to The Infinity Show. I hope you enjoy listening to the show. I definitely enjoy playing it and listening. We just started out with some really great music, and it's all really great music to me, of course. But we start out the show with Hello. That was by Masego and Buju Banton. I just caught Buju Banton a few weeks ago out here in Atlanta, and he was with Stephen Marley, and yeah, he's so dope. I love his voice. And that was Hello by Masego featuring Buju Banton. And the next song after that was Butterflies by Buju, one of his new tracks. And then we had Rasta Time by Yardcore, Old Man by Stephen Marley. We had Hey People by Ziggy Marley. And now let's get into some Black Sheriff. I really like Black Sheriff, yo. His energy is off the charts. I caught him out in LA a couple years ago, and yo, Black Sheriff is dope, bro. Like, his energy, his music, his lyrics, yo, check out some Black Sheriff, yo. Right here, we got this song. It's called Jolie. All right, y'all. KCSB FM Radio, The Infinity Show. Love.

Yay, what's happening, folks? Yeah, you're in tune to the Infinity Show. All right, that's how we get down. Hey, y'all just heard some Kabaka right there. Yeah, Kabaka Pyramid is quite a lyricist. One of my favorites. All right, before Kabaka. Well, actually, we played a back-to-back by Kabaka right there. The last one was Rebel Music, and we had Action before that. Before that, we had One Psalm by Massacre, featuring Damian Marley, Mr. Junior Gong himself. And so now we gonna get into this boy. Listen, if you ain't heard this, check this out, y'all.

Good graciousness, that was She Rasta right there with Boy Listen Up. She putting it down. I love that sound, girl. All right, coming up next, we got Original Coffee right here with Summer Fruits. Nah, nah, let's go, KCSB FM Radio, DJ T-Stone. This is The Infinity Show.

Oh, yeah. That was Say Less right there by Neota Parker. And you heard that right here on KCSB FM Radio. But of course, and I am DJ T-Stone, your friendly host for the Infinity Show. And I really hope that you're digging the music because I love putting it down. I love sitting here and listening to it and dancing while I'm mixing. Hey, coming up next. Well, no. Let's go back to what we just played before that. Neota, Say Less by Neota Parker. That's dope. Before that, we had Live Good. Oh, I love the Neighborhood Kids. That was featuring Rocky G. Before that, the Hieroglyphics just released a new album recently. And that song's called The Way That It Be. And yeah, Hiero, baby. Yo, y'all, if y'all know Hiero, then you know Hiero. That's what's up. I think Hiero Day just passed. I have to see if I can get some footage from that. Before that, we had Queen. That was the Whack version because it was Fat in Wigway featuring Tierra Whack. And, you know, it's definitely not Whack. Hey, those girls put it down. And, yeah, before that, we had that Summer Fruits with Coffee. And coming up next, we're going to get into this blue song, this new blue track, Blue featuring Soundtrack. And this song's called Jesus. So let's give it to them. Praises. Hey, peace, y'all. KCSB FM Radio, DJ T-Stone, Santa Barbara, 91.9 FM. 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In a minute, let's get it.

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3: 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That was Blue featuring Soundtrack with Jesus. Blue is, man, y'all need to listen to some good hip-hop, y'all. It's still coming out. All right, let's go. This last track is Homeboy Sandman featuring Jack Splash with Natural Hue. And that's how we do. 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
4: Enemies don't make no rhyme or reason. Dream achieving, facing in the demons back since I was teething. I'm the best at playing odds and evens. If it bring you pleasure, shake a feather from your nether region. Don't be acting like some type of jester. Take this afternoon to heal your wound before it starts to fester. If I meant it, then I said it with a subtle gesture. Playing a part is not the architecture. Grab a booth and watch the truth prevail. Even though some music sites be trying to fight it tooth and nail. Rather focus on some chick that got a phony tail. Getting hip to homie like the Holy Grail. People love to watch TV. Good thing I got a knack for letting people down easy. Pardon me, don't need your number, sweetie. I'm not Archimedes. Homo sapiens be making their own tools. I only make mistakes when I be breaking my own rules. The hand is quicker than the eye. I flip the script somewhere between zip your lip and TMI. Intuition will never steer you wrong. Life is not a fail, whatever jail, whatever tier you're on. All that matters is this moment. Swap the thinking for the knowing. Get to growing with an exponent. Walking avenues, I catch rays. Album coming soon, I heard the moon is why we have waves. Back in school, the kids that used to cut would always have dates. Meanwhile, I'd be showing up on half days. Turned out alright, cause later chicks will wanna hang for me not hanging out all night. Turns out spending all that time wasting blessings wasn't all that bright. Calling all cars, come out, we've got you surrounded. Think about it, long and hard. Personally, I've never met a serpent that's not sweet. If you wanna talk about a person, let's not speak. Unless, of course, the person is you. I'd really love to hear your version of truth. It just might give me a clue. I bump classical tunes, race is fake. That don't mean I don't love my natural hue. That fella deep, I go through different moves. I didn't move, my foot fell asleep. No one ever dared suggesting that the brother cheat. But even if they did, I turn the other cheek. On it till the day that I fall dead. Life is but a dream, keep the gleam on my bald head. I sent to let a felon out of cell and get him well fed. Homie, that was well said.
5: With its beat poets, jazz hipsters, and free spirit, it was made for Lenny's dissonant worldview. And he was at his free-flying and ribald best when he found himself in October 1961 on the stage of the Jazz Workshop.
6: The Santa Barbara Historical Museum invites you to explore two new Project Fiesta exhibits honoring Old Spanish Day's history. Finding St. Barbara explores the city's patron saint and marks 100 years of her presence in Fiesta celebrations. 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An interactive call to action encourages locals and visitors to spot St. Barbara in public art and nearby landmarks. The second exhibit, Arte de los Mantones, is a showcase of Spanish shawls spanning from the early 1800s to the early 1900s. The shawls were often used in traditional Spanish dance and worn during celebration. There is no cost for either of these exhibits, and more information about both Project Fiesta exhibitions can be found at sbhistorical.org. That's sbhistorical.org.
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0: The all-new All Gaucho Reunion 2026 is happening October 15th through 18th, a sort of homecoming now during UCSB's fall quarter. Saturday afternoon, October 17th, marks the return of Gaucho Fest, AGR's central family-friendly event with live music by noteworthy UCSB bands. Headlining the afternoon is Animal Liberation Orchestra, or ALO, one of Santa Barbara's premier jam bands, which formed during the late 1990s at UCSB. Plus, the return of the bluesy pop-funk rock group Monkafust, which also formed at UCSB in the early 1990s. Plus, the intergenerational time-traveling cover band Cabaret of Whatever Forever and local bluegrass group Salty Strings. Gaucho alum DJ Darla B will MC and play music throughout the day. 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

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We've got a playlist up there. You can see everything we're rocking tonight. And like you guys know, if you're on the social media, if you've been following that, the new Word on the Streets Radio at WOTS Radio, Watts Radio, Instagram, Facebook, you know, you guys will know tonight we got a special show going on tonight. We got Can Rock in the building. That's Can Kick and Roxy coming through. They got some new heat out. Just dropped that brand new 12-inch Fat Beats. Real hip-hop, man. It's going down. You guys are going to be checking some of it out, man. They're coming through the studio live and direct, so you guys keep it locked. We're rocking till midnight, and we got some newness for you guys tonight, so I'm going to start it off with some classics, though. You all right? It's going down. Shout out to Can Kick. You know what I mean? It's his first.

0: This is the Grand Verbalizer, fucking lesson, Brother J of the X-Clan. I'm chilling in the mix with D-Tragic
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0: Yeah, it's a pretty bloody scene here. This is at 6th Street and Main Street in downtown L.A. LAPD officers put out a help call with shots fired here. When they arrived, they found at least one person. There's possibly a second victim in the area.
1: What are we here for?

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1: Check it out, Word on the Streets Radio. We're back, and you know, you can jump up on our website. Go to kcsb.org right there, man. We got the Ill playlist. You'll see that Crime Apple, Michelangelo. The name of that one's called Air Fryer. You know what I mean? You get fried up. You get fried up listening to that right there. 7 minutes on 400. It's over for you. It's going down, man. And I want you guys to know, man, like I was telling you a little bit earlier, man, we got special guests in the building right now. We got Can Rock with us right now.
2: Oh, man.
1: We got the legendary
2: Can Kid. Oh, man. Oh, man.
1: He's in the building with us right now.
3: One, two.
1: You got us.
3: Yes.
1: There he is, man.
2: What's that? Name?
1: What's Peace. Up, Rock? See you in the building.
2: Man, you know how to bring Can Kick out the house, and we in the building.
3: What's up, everybody? Peace.
2: Man. That's the word on the streets.
1: That's the word right there, man. Hey, I appreciate you guys, too, coming through on the late night tip.
2: Love.
1: You know what I mean? I know it hits different, but like one of the last times we were talking a little bit earlier, one of the last times I saw you up in here, man, it was like a legendary status up in here, dog.
3: Oh, yeah.
1: A lot of OGs and legends.
3: Oh, yeah.
1: Freestyling right here.
3: Bro, this is the place.
2: This is the story.
1: Give us one story, Can Kick. One story, man, right here, man. Let us know, man. This is legendary.
3: Well, shoot. I mean, offhand, I could just name the DJs that we met.
1: That's what's
3: once
1: up.
3: Upon a time. First cat that Loop Pack met, if I'm not mistaken, was this cat named Peace. Brother named Peace. If I'm not mistaken, Peace. His name was Peace. And he was a DJ, real down brother, did his thing, spun hip hop.
1: Yeah.
3: And then probably later on met T-Stone. But memories, yo, this is when I was in Loop Pack and we played on air the Loop Pack demo way before records and any of that on air. This is kind of where KCSB, it's all coming back. This is where, excuse me, this is where, straight up and down, they played the demo where I was rapping on it.
1: Yeah.
3: It was called Who the Hell is Loop Pack? And that was a demo.
2: Loop Pack.
3: So we all came out here, Rome's, Jack, Otis, myself. We used to be up here a lot. Once they heard the demo on everything, they were like, come back. So we would come back like, I don't know, every other week or whatever the case may be.
1: And, yeah, man. Friday nights.
3: Yeah, they treated us like well. And that's just one. I can forward to like
2: through the years.
3: DJ Twist won. He had a hip hop show here, and then eventually DJ Todd won.
1: Okay.
3: Took over, and that's when on air to put me on the spot to remember.
1: That was good though.
3: Yeah,
2: they paid a lot to come through.
3: Yeah, a lot of memories here.
1: It was the days back then, and I think it was during the time too where, you know, a lot of the rappers were at that time, they didn't really have a lot of people to inspire them. You know, they were coming off the top of their head, creating their own styles and stuff like that.
3: Early 90s, bro.
1: Yeah.
3: This is the demo we did was in 91.
1: Word up.
3: So like I said, once we came here and they heard the music, they were like, yo, and you know, off of the music straight up, Madlib was putting it in back then, you know.
1: Right, man. He'd already sampled. I know you guys were looking at the library back there, but he already sampled all those. So.
3: Yeah.
1: I don't know what to tell you.
3: Hey, yo.
1: I know you were looking at one or two, but might have already got that.
3: Yeah, yo, Trip. Hey, there's an infamous commercial that on KCSB. I've heard it a handful of times, and I tell cats when they put Otis on blast about that. You know what I'm saying? So I'm a plead the fifth. But yeah, whoever made that commercial, KCSB, the home of where Madlib used all of our records.
1: Really?
3: You ain't heard that? You never heard that?
1: Nah.
3: Hey, yo, whoever might be listening, yo, there's this commercial. This is a couple of years back or something.
1: Really?
3: Shit.
1: Just a couple?
3: Yeah. No, maybe 5, 6, 7 years. When the Stone's Throw thing was really popping.
1: Okay.
3: You know, rumors got around.
2: Yeah.
3: You know?
1: All right. I'm gonna have to look through the archives for that one right there. Break it back out, man.
3: Yeah, the commercial just blew me, it blew my mind. I'm like, yo, what?
1: That's wild, right?
3: KCSB, the home of where Mad Lib used to go or something like that. And he used to take our records.
1: You know what's crazy, though? Like, from over the years, hearing a lot of the PSAs and stuff we've done, it sounded exactly like that. I know it did.
3: That's what it was.
1: I know it had to sound exactly
3: like
1: that.
3: It was like 1 in the
1: too.
3: Morning when I heard it, dog. I don't mean to get on a tangent, but yeah, I listen to KCSB a lot. Not of late, but I love this station. So let me just put that out there. So respect Duke KCSB.
1: Big up. Yes,
3: for
1: sir.
3: Real. D-Tragic holding it down.
1: Thank you,
3: I
1: man.
3: Love this station. I can go on days, talk about mad music that I've heard.
1: Yeah, we're here till midnight, dog. Wait, so let me ask you guys real quick, man. For one, it's good having you guys both here. Roxy, he has the key to the building, man. He's been up in here. Shout out to Third Eye, you know what I mean? And he keeps hella busy, you know what I mean? So real quick, man, tell me the origin of Can Rock. I mean, you guys known each other, but how did this project come about? Tell me, Rob.
2: Me being a fan of Can Kid.
1: Oh, yeah?
2: I mean...
1: Were you in the fan club? You sent emails?
2: It's really simple. You know what I'm saying? I'm like... I'm sitting back one day, and I'm like... I'm just thinking about... You know, I'm just having one of those days where I'm just reminiscing about everything and people I feel like, you know, should get their flowers that I feel don't get the flowers, the just flowers. You know what I'm saying?
1: Yeah.
2: And ironically... Me and Can Kick's relationship began not even over music.
3: We know each other way back. It began over
1: you guys were young children.
2: Wrestling, Nintendo, Castadillas, and stuff like that. You know what I'm saying?
3: For real.
2: Yeah. So I'm like,
3: kid you not.
1: I'm going to ask you about that one another time.
2: Yeah. And I know how the business of this music thing can kind of drain you know what I mean. So I'm like, you know what, I really want to rock out with Can, you know what I'm saying? Like, everything that I've done, like, this is something that, you know, will be very special to me, you know what I'm saying? So I hit him up about it, you know what I'm saying, a couple times, you know what I'm saying. He was with it.
1: You're able to get through. Okay,
2: That's why I knew it was meant to be. Because off top, it was never like, no, I'm not in that space right now, or whatever that was. You know what I'm saying? It was like, whatever you need, I got you.
1: Okay.
2: You know what I mean? And I'm like, nah, but I wanted on some us type thing. He was like, I got you. You know, I want it on. You know what I'm saying? Like, I could just rap over your beats all day, but that ain't what
1: but
2: I
1: you want.
2: That
1: you guys got together.
2: That ain't what I'm feeling. Like, you know what I'm saying? This project, it's not just Can Kick producing it. Like, he's actually active on it. You know what I mean? Yeah. You hear him throughout the whole project.
3: Yeah, man.
1: So when it comes down to Can Rock, like, when you guys got together, what was it that you guys were talking about? Like, what you wanted to make? Was there anything like in particular that you said, we kind of want to make something like this, or just go off?
2: One thing I did run by him is, back in the day, Funk Farm, Crate Digger Palace, you know what I'm saying? Our beat tapes were like actual albums. You know what I'm saying? It wasn't just beats. It was actual beats with, you never know what MC was going to be on there, or there were skits. It was everything, you know what I'm saying? So that feeling to me is something that I always held on to. I'm like, I want to try to recreate that because that's where we come from. Yeah. You know what I mean? And by the grace of God, things lined up, and that's the feeling that this project gives off.
1: Word up. So Can Kick, like, when you're on your part making beats and stuff like that too, and like, what was it that...
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You can see everything we're rocking tonight. And like you guys know, if you're on the social media, if you've been following that, the new Word on the Streets Radio at WOTS Radio, Watts Radio, Instagram, Facebook, you know, you guys will know tonight we got a special show going on tonight. We got Can Rock in the building. That's Can Kick and Roxy coming through. They got some new heat out. Just dropped that brand new 12-inch Fat Beats. Real hip-hop, man. It's going down. You guys are going to be checking some of it out, man. They're coming through the studio live and direct, so you guys keep it locked. We're rocking till midnight, and we got some newness for you guys tonight, so I'm going to start it off with some classics, though. You all right? It's going down. Shout out to Can Kick. You know what I mean? It's his first time.

0: This is the Grand Verbalizer, fucking lesson, Brother J of the X-Clan. I'm chilling in the mix with D-Tragic on
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2: Music's coming your way now.

Yeah, it's a pretty bloody scene here. This is at 6th Street and Main Street in downtown L.A. LAPD officers put out a help call with shots fired here. When they arrived, they found at least one person. There's possibly a second victim.

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1: Check it out, Word on the Streets Radio. We're back, and you know, you can jump up on our website. Go to kcsb.org right there, man. We got the Ill playlist. You'll see that Crime Apple, Michelangelo. The name of that one's called Air Fryer. You know what I mean? You get fried up. You get fried up listening to that right there. 7 minutes on 400. It's over for you. It's going down, man. And I want you guys to know, man, like I was telling you a little bit earlier, man, we got special guests in the building right now. We got Can Rock with us right now.
2: Oh, man.
1: We got the legendary
2: Can Kid. Oh, man.
1: He's in the building with us right now.
3: 2-1-2.
1: You got us.
3: Yes.
1: There he is. There he is, man.
2: What's that? Name?
1: What's Peace. Up, Rock C in the building?
2: Man, you know how to bring Can Kick out the house, and we in the building.
3: What's up, everybody? Peace.
2: Man. That's the word on the streets.
1: That's the word right there, man. Hey, I appreciate you guys, too, coming through on the late night tip.
2: Love.
1: You know what I mean? I know it hits different, but like one of the last times we were talking a little bit earlier, one of the last times I saw you up in here, man, it was like a legendary status up in here, dog.
3: Oh, yeah.
1: OGs and legends of the game freestyling right here.
3: Bro, this is the place.
2: This is the story.
1: Give us one story, Can Kick. One story, man, right here, man. Let us know, man. This is legendary.
3: Well, shoot. I mean, offhand, I could just name the DJs that we met.
1: That's what's
3: once up. Upon a time. First cat that Loop Pack met, if I'm not mistaken, was this cat named Peace. Brother named Peace. If I'm not mistaken, Peace. His name was Peace. And he was a DJ, real down brother, did his thing, spun hip-hop.
1: Yeah.
3: And then probably later on met T-Stone. But memories? Yo, this is when I was in Loop Pack and we played on air the Loop Pack demo way before records and any of that on air. This is kind of where KCSB, it's all coming back. This is where, excuse me, this is where, straight up and down, they played the demo where I was rapping on it.
1: Yeah.
3: It was called Who the Hell is Loop Pack? And that was a demo.
2: Loop Pack.
3: So we all came out here, Rome's, Jack, Otis, myself. We used to be up here a lot. Once they heard the demo on everything, they were like, come back. So we would come back like, I don't know, every other week or whatever the case may be.
1: And, yeah, man. Friday nights.
3: Yeah, they treated us like well. And that's just one. I can forward to like
2: through the years.
3: DJ Twist won. He had a hip hop show here, and then eventually DJ Todd won.
1: Okay.
3: Took over, and that's when this is like I said, on air to put me on the spot to remember.
1: That was good though.
3: Yeah,
2: they paid a lot to come through.
3: Yeah, a lot of memories here.
1: It was the days back then, and I think it was during the time too where a lot of the rappers were at that time, they didn't really have a lot of people to inspire them. They were coming off the top of their head, creating their own styles and stuff like that.
3: Early 90s, bro.
1: Yeah.
3: This is the demo we did was in 91.
1: Word up.
3: So like I said, once we came here and they heard the music, they were like, yo, and off of the music straight up, Madlib was putting it in back then,
1: Right, man. He'd already sampled. I know you guys were looking at the library back there, but he already sampled all those. So.
3: Yeah.
1: I don't know what to tell you.
3: Hey, yo.
1: I know you were looking at one or two, but you might have already got that.
3: Yeah, yo, Trip. Hey, there's an infamous commercial that on KCSB. I've heard it a handful of times, and I tell cats when they put Otis on blast about that. You know what I'm saying? So I'm a plead the fifth. But whoever made that commercial, KCSB, the home of where Madlib used all of our records or something. You ain't heard that? You never heard that. Whoever might be listening, there's this commercial. This is a couple of years back or something.
1: Really? Just a couple?
3: Maybe 5, 6, 7 years. When the Stone's Throw thing was really popping.
1: Okay.
3: Rumors got around.
1: All right. I'm going to have to look through the archives for that one right there. Break it back out, man.
3: Yeah, the the commercial just blew me, it blew my mind. I'm like, yo, what?
1: That's wild, right?
3: KCSB, the home of where Mad Lib used to go or something like that. And he used to take our records.
1: You know what's crazy, though? Like, from over the years, hearing a lot of the PSAs and stuff we've done, it sounded exactly like that. I know it did.
3: That's what it was.
1: I know it had to sound exactly
3: like
1: that.
3: It was like 1 in the
1: too.
3: Morning when I heard it, dog. I don't mean to get on a tangent, but yeah, I listen to KCSB a lot. Not of late, but I love this station. So let me just put that out there. So respect Duke KCSB.
1: Big up. Yes,
3: for real. D-Tragic holding it down.
1: Thank you,
3: I
1: man.
3: Love this station. I can go on days, talk about mad music that I've heard.
1: Well, we're here till midnight, dog. Wait, so let me ask you guys real quick, man. For one, it's good having you guys both here. Roxy, he has the key to the building, man. He's been up in here. shout out to Third Eye, you know what I mean? And he keeps hella busy, you know what I mean? So real quick, man, tell me the origin of Can Rock. You guys known each other, but how did this project come about? Tell me, Rob.
2: Me being a fan of Can Kid.
1: Oh yeah.
2: I mean,
1: you were in the fan club. You sent emails.
2: It's really simple. You know what I'm saying? I'm like, I'm sitting back one day and I'm like, I'm just thinking about, you know, I'm just having one of those days where I'm just reminiscing about everything and people I feel like, you know, should get their flowers that I feel don't get the flowers, the just flowers, you know what I'm saying?
1: Yeah.
2: And ironically, me and Can Kick's relationship began not even over music.
3: We know each other way back. It began over
1: you guys were young children.
2: Wrestling, Nintendo, Castadillas and stuff like that. You know what I'm saying?
3: For real.
2: Yeah. So I'm like,
3: kid you not.
1: I'm gonna ask you about that one another time.
2: Yeah. And I know how the business of this music thing can kinda drain you, you know what I mean? So I'm like, you know what? I really want to rock out with Can. You know what I'm saying? Like, out of everything that I've done, like, this is something that, you know, will be very special to me. You know what I'm saying? So I hit him up about it, you know what I'm saying, a couple times, you know what I'm saying? He was with it, you know what I mean? He was with it.
1: You're able to get through. You're able to get through.
2: Yeah,
1: okay,
2: that's why I knew it was meant to be, because off top, it was never like, no, I'm not in that space right now or whatever that was, you know what I'm saying? It was like, whatever you need, I got you.
1: Okay.
2: You know what I mean? And I'm like, nah, but I wanted on some us type thing. He was like, I got you. You know, I want it on. You know what I'm saying? Like, I could just rap over your beats all day, but that ain't what
1: but
2: I
1: you want.
2: That
1: you
2: ain't
1: guys got together.
2: That ain't what
1: form
2: I'm feeling. Like, you know what I'm saying?
1: Like
2: this project, it's not just Can Kick producing it. Like, he's actually active on it. You know what I mean?
3: Yeah.
2: You hear him throughout the whole project.
3: Yeah, man.
1: So when it comes down to Can Rock, like when you guys got together, what was it that you guys were talking about? Like, what you wanted to make? Was there anything like in particular that you said, we kind of want to make something like this, or just go off?
2: One thing I did run by him is, back in the day, Funk Farm, Crate Digger Palace, you know what I'm saying? Our beat tapes were like actual albums. You know what I'm saying? It wasn't just beats. It was actual beats with, you never know what MC was going to be on there or there were skits. It was everything, you know what I'm saying? So that feeling to me is something that I always held on to. I'm like, I want to try to recreate that because that's where we come from, you know what I mean? And by the grace of God, things lined up and that's the feeling that this project gives off.
1: Word up. So Can Kick, like when you're on your part making beats and stuff like that too, and like,
4: 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I am here to tell you that the following program may be objectionable to some listeners. If you are offended by frank discussion and or strong language, please tune out now and rejoin us in 1 hour. 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
0: it,
1: to Max. Yeah. you're listening to Maximum Rock and Roll Radio. My name is Michael from the North Bay. I'd like to take this opportunity to introduce the host of our show.
0: And co-host tonight. Come on.
1: Well, she is kind enough to share hosting duties.
0: Yeah. Always. Always a treat.
1: Always. Yeah. So our wonderful, amazing co-host for this evening.
0: My name is Zoo from All Over, and we are coming to you live on your radio dial, as in both of us are currently alive at the time of this recording.
1: technically true. Yeah.
0: Yeah. Welcome back to the radio waves, my dearest friend of mine.
1: Thank you. So we just heard the band Egg Idiots from Leipzig, Germany, and that was the song Nose Warriors from the Help cassette that they self-released in 2022. Mm-hmm. And for those of you tuning in from Leipzig, you can hear Maximum Rock and Roll Radio on Radio Blau, 99.2 FM, Fridays at 11 p.m. Central European time.
0: Leipzig's hitting it hard this year.
1: Yeah.
0: Strong scene.
1: Yeah, strong scene.
0: Yeah. Thank you, Leipzig. okay, and then before that, coming back here to the West Coast, we got a live in-studio recording.
1: I always love those.
0: Totally. We started that off with the band Become, with the song Low Relief from the A Live Exercise cassette that they released in 2020 on Extinction Burst from Victoryville, California. Become are from Santa Barbara, California. And that cassette was recorded live on October 25th, 2012, on KCSB 91.9 FM at UC Santa Barbara.
1: It's a great cassette, too. You can really hear their personality in it.
0: For sure. A live recording versus a live studio always hits different.
1: Right.
0: Yeah.
1: Yeah, right. That element of an audience translates to the performance.
0: Totally dictates how they're playing it. But these in studios,
1: right? Yeah, yeah. Mm-hmm. You can hear their nerves.
0: Yeah,
1: you know, it's way more like naked.
0: Mm-hmm.
1: Yeah.
0: And didn't you send me a video of you doing one with an old band?
1: Oh, Pastel.
0: Mm.
1: It was at KCPR Cal Poly in San Luis Obispo, California. And they filmed it. It's on YouTube.
0: Yeah. It was cool. Yeah. Very raw.
1: Yeah, and the footage, the room actually looks decent sized. I don't know how they did that. Like, we were shoulder to shoulder, and they managed to slide between us with handheld cameras. Like, the whole thing was wild, honestly. We played L.A. the night before. And had to leave L.A. at, like, 3 in the morning to get to the station on time. So we're running on, like, 2 hours of sleep. And we brought Sunny D and a 40 of Old English to make Brass Monkeys.
0: Oh, wow.
1: And we didn't have cups or anything, so we were just swigging out of the bottles at, like, 6 in the morning with these teenage college kids.
0: Damn.
1: It's crazy pants.
0: It's crazy. Yeah. And it translated. Y'all did look hella road worn.
1: A snapshot in time, yeah. Should we get into it?
0: Yes, I'm excited.
1: Okay, so once again, you're listening to Maximum Rock and Roll Radio. Yep. My name is Michael from the North Bay.
0: And my name is Zoo from All Over. And, go ahead.
1: No, go for it.
0: So this is different. It's like old times.
1: I know. It's been a while since I've been on, like, this side of the microphone.
0: Yeah, like when we first started and you were the one inviting me onto your show.
1: Yeah.
0: So, yeah, thank you for proposing this.
1: Yeah, it's been a minute.
0: Yeah.
1: And when we were pitching this episode, I felt strongly about it. Mm-hmm. So I asked if I could be a part of it.
0: Which I'm always so glad to get to do these with you. So immediately, yes.
1: Yeah, since you took over the show, I haven't really, like, asked.
0: No, it's always been me asking, or offering, for you to come back on.
1: Always a great excuse to hang out together.
0: Radio is a great excuse to hang out. Thank you for pitching it.
1: Thank you. So what we wanted to highlight tonight here on Maximum Rock and Roll Radio is I think a majority of people listening are hearing us on the website.
0: I agree.
1: Yeah, but Maximum does broadcast to about 20 independent radio stations around the world.
0: Yeah, so hearing us on the World Wide Web is cool, but we are kind of throwing these out into the stratosphere.
1: For sure. It's never been easier to find an audience. It's never been easier to find a community or grow a platform.
0: Mm-hmm.
1: But because of that, it's never been harder to make your voice matter.
0: Yeah. Yeah, also, you know, there's always an element of elitism that comes with technology.
1: Oh, yeah.
0: Yeah, and free independent radio waves are something that won't ever go away for anybody, any class.
1: Yeah, absolutely. Yeah.
0: Yeah. Mm-hmm.
1: And, like, especially for me, I appreciate independent radio, especially when I'm traveling.
0: The
1: easiest way to gauge a city is turning on the radio and rolling the dial all the way to the left until you find something.
0: Yeah.
1: Find a local that knows what's happening in the city.
0: Yeah, right. Totally. Yeah.
1: So, this is something that's important to me and that I'm passionate about. So I'm happy that I'm getting to be a part of this episode on your show.
0: I was going to suggest anyway, myself. Cool. And I mean, regardless, I'm always stoked to get to co-host one of these with you. Oh, and I requested that you be in the driver's seat tonight. So take it away, buddy.
1: I love you, Sue.
0: I love you, too.
1: So tonight we're going to highlight some of the independent radio stations that broadcast Maximum Rock and Roll. Mm-hmm. And we're going to hear bands that are local to those cities.
0: Yeah. And so hopefully any bands that we play tonight that might be listening, feel free to hear this on the worldwide interweb. Or even better, tune that dial and listen to yourself live on the radio.
1: Yeah, for sure. So let's keep it rolling.
0: Here on Maximum Rock and Roll Radio. Oh, that one. Grab that one.
1: You want to do it now?
0: Yep, do it. Let's do it.
1: All right, let's do some hometown.
0: Yeah.
1: For those of you from the North Bay, Sonoma County, KWTF 88.1 FM, Mondays at 10 p.m., this is one of the greatest bands to ever come out of Santa Rosa, California.
0: Yeah.
1: This is Santiago with the song A Harbor to Dock To.

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0: And they can be heard on Renaissance Extra via DAB Plus in the UK Wednesdays at 1 a.m. Greenwich Mean Time.
1: Bunch of cities for them.
0: Yeah, for real. Yeah, Renaissance Extra broadcasts in Brighton, Bristol, Cambridge, London, and Norwich. Extra powerful signal.
1: Yeah, that was a fun one, putting this episode together. Trying to pick which city to rep.
0: And Gary popped out right away. Great excuse to play them.
1: Yeah.
0: So, what is it then? Bristol, so Brighton, Cambridge, London, Norwich. Step your game up. Love to the UK. Love to Renaissance Extra.
1: Yeah, love to the UK. Yeah.
0: Cool. Okay. Before that, getting into Latin America.
1: Yeah.
0: That was Sergeant Papers, awesome name, with the song Fuga from the Fuga LP that came out in 2024 on In the Red Records.
1: Oh, didn't they used to be In the Red Recordings?
0: I guess they rebranded.
1: Cool.
0: Anyway, they're from Highland Park, Los Angeles. Sergeant Papers are from Hermosillo, Sonora. 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
1: Long live Politica, Rock and Roll Radio. Mm-hmm. Thank you for all your continued support.
0: Yeah.
1: And then we started that off with, kind of shamelessly going for a cheap pop here.
0: Egregious.
1: So we started that off with the band Santiago, and that was the song A Harbor to Dock To from their first record, The Entertainment for Man and Horse LP, that came out in 2023 on City Sound Inertia. And Santiago are a very important band in the history of Santa Rosa, California punk rock. So, Santiago is Gabe Moline's band.
0: Okay.
1: Gabe Moline is the KQED Senior Arts and Culture Editor, former editor of the North Bay Bohemian, and a Bay Area punk legend, truly.
0: Cool. You know him?
1: I used to film Santiago shows at the Phoenix, and he was always very cool to me.
0: Mm.
1: But even before I met him, I knew that he was a scene vet. And this year he curated the... the official title was Disturbing the Peace, Sonoma County's Early Punk Underground Showcase at the Museum of Sonoma County.
0: Mm.
1: And he was really the right guy to do it. I'm really proud that they got him.
0: Yeah, it's cool that he's such a DIY guy, and I was curating. Like,
1: I know. It's so cool to hear about cool Sonoma County people that really, like, did something with it.
0: Mm-hmm.
1: Okay, so City Sound Inertia, who put the record out, I know that was the name of Gabe's music and culture column in the North Bay Bohemian.
0: Oh.
1: And they only put out like two Santiago releases, so I'm guessing that's his label.
0: Mm-hmm.
1: And I think originally he was a zine guy, so being able to parlay that DIY ethos into a career really makes me happy.
0: Yeah. Definition of a grub.
1: Punk
0: indie dude that gets to do it full time. So Sonoma Countyans, where can they hear it?
1: So newish station, apparently, a couple years old. Y'all can hear Santiago on KWTF 88.1 FM in Sonoma County, in Santa Rosa or Bodega Bay. I can't tell. Anyway, Mondays at 10 p.m. Pacific time.
0: We had a bitch of a time trying to find bands from Bodega Bay.
1: There's nothing out there. So if there are any punk bands, please speak up. We'd love to hear from you.
0: Yeah. Also, did I tell you that the station manager for KWTF is a former MRR guy?
1: Oh, no way.
0: I know, yeah. He's in the East Bay Punk documentary, and he's wearing a KWTF shirt. I wrote it down. His name is Ben Sari.
1: That's awesome. Welcome back to the MRR airwaves, dude.
0: Yeah, love to Ben Sari. Yeah.
1: So, once again, you're listening to Maximum Rock and Roll Radio. My name is Michael from the North Bay.
0: And my name is Zoo from all over.
1: Yeah, and thank you all for being here with us, either on the radio or your local independent radio markets that are cool enough to broadcast MRR radio.
0: This is cool. I don't know why it feels different, right?
1: Huh?
0: I always feel like I'm just talking into a microphone in my empty room, and this is the first time that I'm aware, really, that we're, like, on the radio. It's cool to remember that.
1: Yeah, I know what you mean. Yeah, actually, now that you said that, I can feel it, too.
0: Right? I know, it's a little weird. Nothing's different, but I feel like keeping that in mind that we're being broadcast does actually make it feel like, I don't know, it's like, it's
1: yeah, it's
0: like more people are involved.
1: Yeah, I feel like yeah. MRI.

0: our radio comes across more like a podcast now that mm-hmm. we're recording and producing these on our own, mm-hmm. like with our own equipment and our own setups. So it does feel very individual.
1: And radio, especially mm-hmm. independent radio, is certainly a communal undertaking.
0: Yeah.
1: Yeah.
0: Yeah, it is weird, isn't it? We're not doing anything different.
1: I think because, like, what even is radio anymore? Mm. I mean, podcasts are huge, so there's a market for people enjoying a conversation, either with a group of people or mm-hmm. with a host speaking directly to you. It helps with loneliness.
0: Yeah, and, great point.
1: But, like, what does radio even do anymore? Culture has evolved, so there's really a lot of opportunity for radio. A lot we can do with it.
0: I think historically independent radio is a mm-hmm. format that's always been mandatory for getting all music out there, which historically uh-huh. grows the genre and therefore grows creativity. Independent radio stations still have a mm-hmm. really important place, I think, because it's a communal undertaking.
1: And that uh-huh. I think is something that gets lost in today's DIY culture.
0: Oh, yeah.
1: Being able to promote yourself mm-hmm. and create on your own is wonderful and really leans into the punk rock DIY ethos. But a group of people coming together to support and create as a group is more powerful, I think.
0: Yeah. Yeah, do it. Do it ourselves. D-I-O.
1: D-I-O!
0: Yeah. All right, so once again, you're listening to Maximum Rock and Roll Radio online or on your local independent radio station.
1: Yeah.
0: So let's keep D-I-O-ing.
1: Do it ourselfing.
0: Do you got one?
1: Do you want to do the new one?
0: Perfect time.
1: Yeah, yes. Okay, so the newest addition to the Maximum Rock and Roll Radio family mm-hmm. is the one and only WPPM 106.5 in Philadelphia, Pennsylvania.
0: Yeah.
1: So let's head over to Philly and hear a fantastic, weird, heavy band.
0: Yeah.
1: This is Z-Pak from Philadelphia, Pennsylvania with the song Inside Man.

0: that was a, like, two-piece power violence grindcore-y band. Mm. We just heard Corduroy Gimp from Coos Bay and North Bend, Oregon, with the song Coos Country Casualty from the Beaver Hunt full-length that they self-released in 2024. Mm-hmm. And you can hear Corduroy Gimp on KBOG 97.9 FM in Bandon, Oregon, Sundays at 1 a.m. Pacific. And man, it was rough hunting for a band from Bandon, Oregon.
1: I don't think there's a scene there. Yeah, there's cheese.
0: Yeah.
1: I know that. It's like, it's not even a beach bum town. It's the definition of a coastal town. Just cold sand and rocks.
0: Yeah, so Corduroy Gimp is at least an Oregon coast band.
1: Yeah. Mm-hmm. Yeah, still a dark coast local band. Yeah.
0: Mm-hmm.
1: Mm-hmm.
0: I also hate that there's a city called North Bend that isn't anywhere near Bend, Oregon.
1: Get it together, North Bend. Come on. No, I'm joking.
0: Yeah, the Oregon coast kind of has a little scene there, though. Mm-hmm. Shouts out Rocky Harmon for growing the scene out there. I think Old Cross played Coos Bay.
1: Oh, cool. Seriously, good for them.
0: Yeah.
1: Yeah, touring bands. Hit Rocky Harmon up if you're trying to come through.
0: Mm-hmm.
1: Small local scenes like that, come out and support. I'm saying. Yeah. And then, okay, before that, we heard the band Skeptic, with a question mark, with the song When They Come For You, from the Worst That Could Happen full length that they self-released in 2023. Skeptic, question mark, are from Birmingham, Alabama. And all y'all Birminghamites, I think that's what they're called, can hear them on Substrate Radio in Birmingham, Alabama, Wednesdays at 9 p.m. Central. And Skeptic, question mark, are scene legends, from what I understand.
0: Go-tos.
1: Mm-hmm. I think they're actually Birmingham's, like, longest-running active punk bands. It's like 01 or something.
0: Yeah.
1: Yeah, that's, damn, 25 years. Get it. Staples.
0: Yeah, thank you, Skeptic, question mark. And thank you, Substrate Radio. Roll Tide.
1: Roll Tide, yeah.
0: And then before that, we heard the song SF Decay by...
1: Great title.
0: Yeah, for real.
1: It certainly is.
0: On the nose.
1: Yeah.
0: Okay, so SF Decay by The Losers from San Francisco, California.
1: Mm-hmm.
0: And that was off the Land of Opportunity LP, which also includes the Storm the Beach EP. And that was released in 2024 on 11 p.m. Records from Toronto, Ontario. And y'all Bay Punkers can hear MRR Radio, of course, on Radio Valencia FM in San Francisco, California, Mondays at 2 a.m. Pacific.
1: In the heart of the mission. And we started that off with the band Z-Pak with the song Inside Man from the 15 Minutes With... Z-Pak cassette that came out in 2024 on, once again, 11 p.m. Records from Toronto, Ontario. Mm-hmm. Z-Pak are from Philadelphia, Pennsylvania. And you can hear them and all the greats from the Philly scene on MRR Radio's newest broadcasting partners, WPPM 106.5 FM in Philadelphia, Pennsylvania, Mondays at 11 p.m. Eastern. Go listen to it.
0: Yeah, thank you, WPPM, so much for having us.
1: Thank you, thank you, thank you.
0: Yeah.
1: And hello, Philly.
0: What?
1: I don't know. So anyway, once again, you're listening to Maxwell. Oh, no. What am I doing? You do it.
0: No, it's fine. Go for it.
1: No, you. You're in the driver's seat tonight. I'm passenger princess.
0: Okay. So once again, you're listening to Maximum Rock and Roll Radio. My name is Michael from the North Bay.
1: And my name is Zoo from all over.
0: Thank you all for joining us in here, out there, worldwide webbers, and radio listeners.
1: That's cool. Cool tag.
0: Thank you. Yeah. And especially extra big thanks to y'all joining us on your radio dial, supporting your local independent radio stations. Mm-hmm. It means a whole lot getting to be a part of your community, wherever you are in your corner of the world.
1: Yeah. Thank you for inviting us into your homes, or, like, most likely your cars.
0: We still have radio in our apartment.
1: No, we do. Yeah, I do too, in mine downstairs.
0: I've heard it. You listen to a lot of K-Boo.
1: I do listen to a lot of K-Boo, yes, sir.
0: Yeah.
1: So for those of you listening at home like we do, I'm guessing that we're on in the background while you're baking or something. So remember to turn them before they get too crispy.
0: And also, very seriously, thank you to all the independent radio stations that broadcast these episodes of Maximum Rock and Roll Radio.
1: Mm-hmm.
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0: Yeah, so keeping it rolling here on Maximum Rock and Roll Radio.
1: Oh, Missoula.
0: Yeah, shouts out to UM for those of you listening to KBGA 89.9 FM from the University of Montana in Missoula. We got one of the best bands from your scene.
1: Wonderful scene. Very passionate.
0: Yeah, absolutely. Yeah. This is Minnow from Missoula, Montana with the song Puffy.

0: Bonaduces with the song Catherine O'Clock from the K is for Catherine full length that they released in 1997 on Squircon Records from Orangeville, Ontario. The Bonaduces are from Winnipeg, Manitoba, and all y'all peggers can hear the Bonaduces on UMFM 101.5 from the University of Manitoba, Mondays at 11 p.m. Central. And if you get confused, UMFM's call letters are CJUM.
1: Yeah, making a statement with two call signs.
0: So nice they had to name it twice. And the Bonaduces
1: are, I'm glad you chose them.
0: Super cool time for Winnipeg. Like, Peggers Pump. Is that a thing?
1: Is that a thing? It's a brand marketing.
0: Well, y'all can have it for free if it's not already a thing. So the Bonaduces' last record was in 1998.
1: Yeah.
0: And then they played their first show back this last May. So almost 30 years later, getting the band back together.
1: Very exciting time for Peggers
0: Pump. It's good, So welcome back, Bonaduces. And apparently new music coming. And I'd be remiss if I didn't mention that, of course, in the song title, Catherine is spelled with a C and not a K.
1: Yeah, that album title is full of shit, man.
0: It's infuriating. I know.
1: and also, on a serious note, apparently due to Canada's Online News Act, Bill C-18, mm-hmm. Meta is blocking UMFM on Facebook and Instagram in Canada, but you can still hear it on their web player or, of course, on your radio dial.
0: Bastards.
1: Yeah. Right, and then before that, we heard Bogus Man with the song Straight Lines from the Fear of Mirrors full length that they self-released in 2021. Bogus Man are from Lincoln, Nebraska, and you just heard Bogus Man in Lincoln on KZUM 89.3 FM in Lincoln, Nebraska, Mondays at 1 a.m. Central. And KZUM has been airing MRR Radio in Lincoln since 1983.
0: Yeah, cheers to Rich D!
1: And it sounds like the band played a farewell show like 5 years ago and got it back up and running last year.
0: Another welcome back!
1: Yeah.
0: I'm really glad we're getting to celebrate that. Mm-hmm. I love when bands find each other again.
1: Yeah.
0: Okay, and then before that, we heard the band Palmar de Troya with the song BB, or Big Black, I think is what those stand for. And that was off the Roman numeral 2 10-inch EP that came out in 2024 on Reptilian Records from Baltimore, Maryland. And Palmar de Troya are from Granada, Andalusia, Peninsular Spain. Mm-hmm. And you can hear them on Radio Almaina 107.1 FM in Granada, Mondays at 11 p.m., and Thursdays at 3 a.m. Central European Time. So shouts out Granada.
1: Mwah! Yeah, shouts out Granada. Shouts out Radio Almaina.
0: Yeah.
1: And then we started that off with Minnow from Missoula, Montana.
0: Oh,
1: and that was the song Puffy from the And You're Not cassette that came out in April of last year on Crush Grove Records from Bloomington, Indiana. And if you're in the Missoula area, you can hear Minnow on KBGA 89.9 FM from the University of Montana in Missoula, Fridays at 11 p.m. Mountain Time.
0: Yeah, very cool college town.
1: Surprisingly cool and wonderful college town. Mm-hmm. Great scene there.
0: For sure, yeah.
1: Yeah.
0: Wait, you're doing the spiel, right?
1: Want me to?
0: Oh, yeah, duh. I miss it.
1: Sure, thank you. Okay, so once again, you're listening to Maximum Rock and Roll Radio.
0: Yeah.
1: 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My name is Michael from the North Bay.
0: And my name is Zoo from all over. And thank you so, so much to our lead host for the evening, Michael from the North Bay.
1: Yeah.
0: And I missed you.
1: I've missed you too.
0: Yeah. I mean, I know we see each other all the time. You're just upstairs. But I missed this. It's been really wonderful getting to do one of these with you again.
1: I knew what you meant. I've really missed it, too.
0: Yeah.
1: I really love getting to write these shows with you and then edit them after you record.
0: Yeah.
1: It's always a highlight of my week when you send me the audio file.
0: Yeah, but, like, you're doing okay?
1: Yeah. Yeah, I'm getting through the weeks.
0: That's not, come on, that's not good.
1: I hear you, and I know what you mean. Yeah, work's been kicking my ass recently.
0: It's been kicking your ass for years.
1: Yeah, it has.
0: Yeah, you're going to be okay after all this? You've only got a few months left.
1: Yeah, I'm getting rolled off in October, and we're in the final push, so it's been it's been the most intense crunch period of my life.
0: I just want to make sure that you'll be okay. You're going a million miles an hour, and well, like what's that saying? In a crash, it's not the speed you're going that'll kill you; it's the sudden stop.
1: Well put.
0: Yeah.
1: Yeah, I think it'll be good. I need a break. I'm running on literal decades of burnout. So getting to have a life again will be what I need.
0: I really want that for you. I don't mean to. I can tell when we talk, you're like, it's like you're walking around with a concussion.
1: I know.
0: It's not healthy.
1: Thank you.
0: We all miss you. Everyone in your life.
1: Yeah. Honestly, though, like this, getting to do these with you, it's become a real passion for me. Mm. I miss getting to work in a DIO community. I miss being a part of a group working passionately to create something, getting to contribute something like that.
0: Radio is a pretty amazing platform. Mm-hmm. I really believe that this is an amazing time, amazing opportunity to create something through the medium.
1: I feel you. I really do.
0: I was just thinking about this. Music will always have its place as a visual medium, you know? Seeing a band live, there's nothing at all that you can compare it to. Being amongst people and seeing people make music, being involved in the room while it's happening. But music itself inherently isn't visual.
1: Yeah.
0: For me, at least, now while the world is becoming more and more overstimulating, it's really an amazing thing to get to experience something with your eyes closed.
1: Wow, that's beautiful.
0: And you and me really got something here.
1: Yes, we do.
0: And I hope that you'll... It's just rough watching you struggle. Watching you struggle against an angry ocean storm.
1: Yeah.
0: Just keep an eye on the lighthouse, you know?
1: Yeah.
0: And in a few months, I don't want you to hit that wall too hard. Let's keep doing these. We'll stay creative. Yeah. We'll help you land safely.
1: Yeah.
0: A nice, soft re-entry into regular life.
1: I love you, Sue.
0: I love you, too.
1: So, I actually wanted to bring something up, too, now that we're reminiscing about our time together at Maximum.
0: Oh, yeah?
1: So, very cool thing. This time, I actually kept track of numbers and dates and stuff, and today is an anniversary.
0: You were? Yeah. Oh, really?
1: This episode marks the 60th episode that I've been a part of at Maximum Rock and Roll Radio.
0: Oh.
1: And it marks your 30th episode.
0: Oh.
1: So that means I have now done officially half of my episodes with you. So next episode that we do, which will be in October, will mean that I've done more shows with you than I've done by myself.
0: Wow.
1: So all the experience that I've gained in almost 11 years at Maximum Rock and Roll, I've now spent more time learning from you than I have figuring it out myself. My time here will forever be linked in what you and I have created to get it.
0: Oh my God, don't do this to me. It's been a real honor. Long live Maximum, and long live our partnership.
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0: 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Emotional episode. I love these.
1: Yeah. Yeah, we'll start off with the band Girl Type Behaviors with the song She Drinks Human Blood! And it's off the live at WESU 88.1 FM live in studio that they recorded in December of 2016 and then self-released. 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
0: So PM.
1: AM. Yeah, okay. You got it right the first time.
0: Yeah. And we'll close it out, Hometown Heroes, and our personal favorite independent radio station here in Portland, Oregon. 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
1: Yeah, nailed it.
0: Yes, okay. 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
1: Much, much love to Zach, Miss Reagan, and Janie B.
0: Yeah. Oh, and check out their other show, Ghost of Hollywood, Mondays, I think, at midnight.
1: Yeah.
0: A.M.
1: We love you, love you all very much.
0: We love you all very much.
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0: 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On this Code Pink Radio episode, we speak first with economist Jeffrey Sachs, author of several books as well as a recent Substack article denouncing U.S. illegal sanctions on Iran. On the second half of our program, we'll speak with Sonali Kolhatkar, broadcaster and author of a new book, Breaking Ice: Community Defense Against State Terror and MAGA Fascism. Let's get into it. Welcome to Code Pink Radio. I'm Marcy Winograd, and I'm delighted to host economist and author Jeffrey Sachs. Jeffrey serves as the director for the Center for Sustainable Development at Columbia University. He's also the president of the UN Sustainable Development Solutions Network. Jeffrey Sachs is the author of many books, including The End of Poverty, The Economic Possibilities of Our Time, and A New Foreign Policy Beyond American Exceptionalism. Jeffrey Sachs, in your article on Substack, The Looming Failure of Operation Economic Outcast, you argue that U.S. sanctions on Iran are not only cruel and illegal, but also ineffective. They won't work. Tell us why.
1: Well, great to be with you, Marcy. We just had, although it wasn't much covered in the United States, the meeting of the Shanghai Cooperation Organization. This is a group of countries that includes Russia and China and India and the Central Asian countries, Kazakhstan, Uzbekistan, Tajikistan, Kyrgyzstan, and Iran. It's a group of countries that is around 42% of the world population. And Iran is a member and in good standing. Those countries are not going to stop dealing with their neighbor. They're not going to quake and shake because Scott Bessent tells them who to trade with or who not to trade with. The whole U.S. approach that we can kill anyone, bomb anyone, assassinate anyone, kill any leader, overthrow any government, and drive any country into submission is, as you mentioned in quoting me, not only cruel and illegal, but it also doesn't work. It gets us into lots of wars. It gets us into the perpetual wars that once upon a time, this idiot president of ours said he was going to get out of, but he didn't get us out of, and he got us into another one. This stuff doesn't work. Maybe by the end of this, we'll blow up the whole Middle East. Who knows? We've already done a terrible disservice to the world by an unprovoked war of aggression that started on February 28th of this year in partnership with Israel, which is at nonstop war with everybody, wars of aggression with everybody. It's cruel, illegal, and a failure.
0: So, Jeffrey Sachs, you argue they're not going to work. And I know that Iran, the government of Iran, has said that any country that cooperates with the U.S. sanctions will be a target, that they may find themselves in a lot more trouble. Which countries do you see not cooperating with these sanctions, and how powerful a bloc do you predict they could become?
1: I think basically that Shanghai Cooperation Organization that I mentioned, SCO, if you look on the map, it's basically a line from Russia and Iran to the east. It involves a huge part of the globe. It involves the 37% of the world population in two countries, China and India. It involves all of Central Asia. I think all of those countries deal with Iran on a normal basis and will continue to. We should understand, of course, U.S. sanctions have some bite because if you are an Indian bank or a Chinese bank dealing in U.S. dollar transactions, then the threat from the United States has some weight. The U.S. says if you deal with Iran, you can't deal with U.S. banks, essentially. You can't make payments through the clearing system called SWIFT that is used for clearing dollar payments. And that has some relevance. But there are two issues about that that are important. One is that governments such as China don't accept that on the point of law or principle or actual power. China immediately rejected Bessent's chest thumping about bringing down all the other governments. China said, we'll deal with whom we want to deal with, period. And the second is that there are ways for Iran to trade with China. China's the main buyer of Iranian oil that don't go through American banks, but are paid in other ways, paid across central banks, paid by banking institutions that don't use the US dollar. And so there are ways to get around the economic sanctions threats. And those countries in SCO, with a little bit of variation, generally are not moved by or impressed by the US declaring itself the imperium of the world, the one that gets to decide everything. But that's kind of the gangsterism in the US right now. Trump's role model is an underworld boss. He wants to be seen as a thug. He wants to be seen as someone, I'll break your kneecaps. I will break your back if you do this. I'm a murderer and I'm poison. Bessent, this seems to be his only job as Treasury Secretary. God forbid he should actually care about the U.S. economy, workers, budget, anything else. He is absolutely the worst Secretary of Treasury we've ever had because he's nothing but an enforcer of Trump's gangsterism. He has no other role. He plays no other role. He pretends to play no other role. But in any event, these governments, it's annoying to them. It can even be painful in the short term. It hurts people, no question. People don't get medicines and food and other things to the extent that these sanctions bite. They're utterly illegal. The UN General Assembly declares them illegal every year because it's the United States taking on the world as it wants to, just as if it's only a matter of raw power. But the point of my article is that as a practical matter, there are real limits to what this can do. Now, mind you, in addition to the economic sanctions, there is the physical war going on, and the United States claims that it will shoot out of the water Iranian vessels carrying Iranian oil. Iran is saying, well, we're blockaded, so we're going to close the Strait of Hormuz to other shipping. All of that has real consequences. That's beyond the sanctions. That's the hot war going on. But the point that I was making is not that hot wars don't matter. Of course they matter. And of course we have a real crisis in the world economy. But this idea that the United States declares who can be part of global trade and who can't doesn't carry much weight, and Iran will find other ways to finance its needs, I predict.
0: You brought up Secretary of the Treasury Bessent, and I think we need to rename him, maybe Assistant Secretary of War, something like that.
1: Yes, you
0: Right.
1: know, basically, he got the job because he was known as breaking currencies as a hedge fund guy. This is not really a qualification for putting our economy into somebody's hands.
0: Now, let's talk about China for a minute. I'm so confused by all of this because, on the one hand, Code Pink, we have a campaign. China is not our enemy. We know that the United States has surrounded China with these military bases, and that is in large part the excuse given for a $1.5 trillion war budget, that we have to be a rival, we have to be a danger to China. And yet, China owns so many of our treasury bills, and there are so many goods that the United States consumers buy that are made in China. How do people square this in their mind? I don't understand.
1: Well, first, I think the real main point, the United States is an empire. It wants to be an empire. It wants to run the world. That is absolutely Trump's idea. It goes back a long time in our country. And to be this enforcer, we have this $1.5 trillion military budget, which pays for about 750 military bases overseas in 80 countries. Okay. So China, on the other hand, our great enemy, according to Washington, has one confirmed overseas naval facility, one compared to our 750. Theirs is in Djibouti. It's a kind of a naval repair station. We also have a military base in Djibouti. It's debated whether China has maybe another base in Cambodia and another base or two in other places, but the maximum claim is four or five compared to 750. China's not attacking us. China's not extending its overseas empire like the United States wants to do. China's not making wars in the Middle East or kidnapping presidents of other countries or doing all the great, wonderful things that the King Donald does every day. So they are not our threat. But yes, calling them our threat is a great way to get $1.5 trillion of military spending and pour it into Palantir and into SpaceX and into our Silicon Valley big tech Pentagon funded enterprises, not to mention all of the traditional overpriced military contractors in our country's history. Yes, you need an enemy always. Yes, we could have a trade war, and when we tried to have the trade war with China, it lasted one day last year because China said, okay, you put on tariffs, we raise your tariffs and add in rare earth magnets. Your industry will stop in, oh, I would say about a week. Suddenly the U.S. auto industry said, oh my God, we are going to have assembly lines stopped. And America said, we pause because we're so generous. We're wonderful people. We don't want to have conflict with China. We'll have a pause on our relationship.
0: For those who just tuned in, you're listening to Code Pink Radio. I'm Marcy Winograd. With me is economist and author Jeffrey Sachs. We're talking about Iran, the U.S. sanctions on Iran, the war, the U.S.-Israel war on Iran, and China and the role of China in the global economy. And I want to follow up on this conversation. The United States is facing a $40 trillion deficit under the
1: Yeah,
0: Trump
1: debt.
0: administration, right? So what happens?
1: 40 trillion in debt. That's the
0: In debt.
1: stock of the total debt. And our annual deficit right now is something on the order of about two, let's say, 6% of our GDP, 7% of our GDP. It's about $2 trillion a year right now is the flow that we have to borrow to add to that mountain of $40 trillion of debt.
0: All right, thank you for that clarification. So what happens, Jeffrey Sachs, if the largest foreign investors in US Treasuries, I'm talking about Japan, the United Kingdom, Belgium, and China, What happens if they start selling off treasury bills?
1: Well, they're doing it. Your interest rates go up, your mortgage payments go up. It's very simple. We are now plumbing new highs, or that, maybe that's not the right word. We are now hitting new highs of interest rates that we haven't seen for 20 years or so. Our long-term rates on treasury bills have long since passed 5% coupon rates and rising. And there is, as you know, a sell-off of U.S. treasuries right now because they don't look so attractive. You look at the incompetence of this administration. You look at the belligerency of this administration. You look at the mountain of debt and the flow of new debt added onto that mountain of debt. And who wants to hold that? And then you look at the fact that because these people are basically thugs, they say, oh, we're going to grab your money. In other words, we want you to use the US dollar as your payments. But if we don't like you, we're just going to take your money also, like we did with Iran or like we did with Russia. And that actually is a little bit of a discouragement to countries to use the US dollar for payments or to invest in the dollar. Now, the Chinese government in its foreign exchange reserves has been cutting back its holdings of dollars. It hasn't kind of flooded the market by selling massively, but it stopped buying. It is a net seller. The stock of dollar assets that China holds in what are called its foreign exchange reserves have gone down considerably and will continue to decline because China doesn't want to be, China doesn't want to wake up one day and be in the position that Russia found itself in when the United States said, okay, we take your money. $300 billion of Russian assets were frozen at this institution based in Brussels, but operating under the US remit, an institution called Euroclear, which was holding Russia's foreign exchange securities. And suddenly, oh, they're not yours, they're ours. We don't like you.
0: Do you foresee a time when the United States government might default on some of these treasuries?
1: I see a time when some

0: running the world, and it has its financial analog in our finance bubble, which says that these companies like SpaceX and so forth are valued at trillions of dollars when there's no realistic way at all that in the face of competition from China or many other places, these companies are ever going to merit the kind of valuations that are put on them right now. So I see a financial bubble and a geopolitical bubble, and I think they're interconnected because they're both a kind of grandiosity in late stage American empire.
1: So change is coming. Now, last question, economist Jeffrey Sachs. So let's imagine a future where there is no longer a U.S. empire, not as we know it, not with the bases you just mentioned, not with the 450 military bases domestically. What comes next after monopoly capitalism? You're an
0: Yeah, this.
1: economist. What are your predictions?
0: I'm rather optimistic, actually. You know, I don't think that the American Empire goes down and then China runs the world. I studied Chinese history for all my career, and I've studied the 2,247 years that China has been unified, and they never wanted overseas empire, not once. They had the capacity to do it. They didn't want it. And they don't want it now. And like all the rest of us, they're getting older. Their population has peaked. It's coming down. They want a quiet life. They don't want to be bothered by Mr. Bessent. They don't want to be threatened by Mr. Trump. They don't want to be surrounded by the U.S. military. All of that is true. But they also don't want to surround us. They don't want to go to war. They don't want all these things. So if we would shed our mad imperial ambitions, what they call hegemony or primacy, and we'd say, you know what? We'd like to fix America, pave those roads again, build a modern infrastructure. If I could put a very particular regional interest, I would like a railroad that would actually work on time, running from New York to Washington. Just saying that would be interesting for me, or from Boston to New York. Is that too much to ask in the second quarter of the 21st century?
1: Well, hopefully a better day is on the
0: Yes.
1: horizon. So
0: Thanks to
1: thank you so
0: you.
1: much for joining us on Code Pink Radio, economist and author Jeffrey Sachs. Great to be with you.
0: Great to be with you. Thank you so much, Marcy.
1: Coming up next, Breaking Ice with author Sonali Kolhatkar. First, this.

0: 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I'm Marcy Winograd. It's my honor to be here with award-winning journalist, broadcaster, writer, author Sonali Kolhatkar. Welcome, Sonali.
1: Hi, Marcy. Thanks for having me.
0: Of course. I'm so excited about your new book. First, a proper introduction. So Sonali Kolhatkar is the host and executive producer of the podcast Rising Up with Sonali, Solutions Journalism for Social Justice. Yes. She is also the author of a number of books talking about abolition, A Police-Free World is Possible, and Rising Up, The Power of Narrative in Pursuing Racial Justice. Now a new book, Breaking Ice, Community Defense Against State Terror.

0: and MAGA fascism. Sonali, as an English teacher, well, a retired one, I wouldn't be doing my profession justice if I didn't ask you what's the thesis of your book and some of the evidence to support that.
1: So the book is actually a collection of interviews with people who've been on the front lines of the anti-ICE movement. About half the book is interviews with frontline activists, but also like labor leaders and lawyers, people who are engaged in different ways in confronting ICE over the past year. And the second half of the book is a collection of interviews with people who are thinkers, academics, storytellers, historians, people who have been able to frame the current battle against ICE in the broader political context, and as well as historically, you know, drawing comparisons to the civil rights movement, to the anti-immigrant movements of and the anti-immigrant attacks from the past, you know, Hitler's approaches to Nazism, et cetera, and drawing those parallels and helping us put it into context, but also thinking to the future. And so the point of the book is to capture, to document the incredible fights that have been taking place over the past year, and to think about putting it into the broader context of the history of this country, moving, and also thinking about what comes next.
0: That's a lot. Okay, so let's let's break it down. Sonali Kulhutkar, what hope do you have for change in the United States of America? You said this is not something, well, it's not entirely new. These ICE abductions, the brutality that we see domestically, but it is certainly a worsening. What hope do you have for the future based on the interviews and the study that you did for your new book?
1: First of all, I think we are constantly in a state of change, and how and what direction that change goes is up to us and how hard we fight against the forces that are aimed at us, right? Like, I think we have to dispel the notion of, oh, if only we achieve XYZ, you know, elect this person, pass this legislation, then we can live happily ever after. It doesn't work like that. Reality means a constant struggle, a constant push and pull between justice and injustice. And so currently the pendulum has swung so far toward injustice. But the hopeful part is that the people who are working to bring it back are incredibly energized, incredibly engaged, are communicating with one another, and are doing so in ways that I think are really have made progress and improvements on the speed and ferocity of reactions to past injustices. People have risen up very fast. People have mobilized very fast. People have had, you know, varying degrees of success, but just their sheer presence has been enough to signal to the fascists that there will be no mass compliance with their agenda. If you look through Nazi Germany, if you look at the history of this country, where you had white Americans, you know, basically being the equivalent of good Germans by and large, until numbers of them decided to throw their lot in alongside Black people or Native Americans and join the struggle for civil rights. Those things took years, and there were huge fights. The country is much more multiracial now than it has ever been. And that's precisely why we're seeing the attacks from the white supremacists. In the introduction to the book, I trace the attacks, the latest chapter of anti-immigrant sentiment, I trace it back to 2001. So in the wake of the September 11th attacks, the mass sort of anti-Muslim, anti-Arab government attacks through the USA Patriot Act. And very soon following that, in Congress, the passing of the Sensenbrenner Bill, in direct response to the fact that the census that came just before that showed a massive racial diversifying of this country, because people were basically exercising their equal rights. And the U.S. has tried to be a democracy on paper, but when people have actually exercised that and used that, it has cracked down and said, well, no, actually, we don't want you to have these rights. So that, you know, so because we're so multiracial, because our communities are so enmeshed with one another, we've seen a massive pushback and resistance. And that, I think, is very hopeful.
0: Very hopeful. Yes. So your book, for those who tuned in, I'm Marcy Winograd. This is Code Pink Radio. And we are with Sonali Kolhatkar, award-winning journalist and author of a new book, Breaking Ice, Community Defense Against State Terror and MAGA Fascism. Let's get into the weeds. What are some examples of community defense that you thought were successful or have the potential to be successful?
1: Well, you know, I'm here in LA like you are, and it is, it was in June of last year, June 2025, that LA became one of the first places that ICE invaded, right? And so I was on the front lines, documenting, videotaping, interviewing people, photographing people, watching downtown Los Angeles being transformed into a war zone. And what was really incredible was watching everyone from day laborers to folks who are engaged with, you know, with community defense like Union del Barrio, National Day Laborers Organizing Network, and many others come together and patrol their communities. So what they did, I'll just give you one example. My interview with Ron Goches and also Leonardo Martinez, who is in Oxnard, so a little bit further north of Southern California, using similar tactics, what these grassroots organizations did was, first of all, they were very prepared. They knew what Trump was going to do. They made plans. They distributed Know Your Rights cards. They organized coalitions with one another, and they prepared. So they would take note of what ICE agents were doing, what time they would patrol, where they would patrol, how they would patrol, what kinds of cars they would use, and then they would respond. So they adjusted their responses accordingly. And they realized early morning hours in certain neighborhoods, you would see ICE agents drive around. And so community activists would drive around. As soon as they spotted ICE staging in the parking lot of a Home Depot, for example, they would pull out their bullhorns and warn everybody in the neighborhood, if you're undocumented, stay indoors and know what your rights are. If you are safer than that, if you have legal status or if you're a citizen, if you're white, come out and confront these people through videotaping, through documentation, through shouting at them, holding hands, surrounding your neighbors' homes. And they did that so effectively that ICE was on the defensive, right? And very quickly, within a few months, you know, ICE tried and tried and tried, and they arrested and detained a very tiny percentage of LA's undocumented population. Still too many people, but what they wanted versus what they got was a whole different thing. And then they tried different things in city after city. So I spoke to people in North Carolina, in Maine, in Georgia, you know, in Chicago, to understand some of the common threads of how people responded. And they adjusted their response based on their city, their demographics, their community. And it's been a beautiful thing to witness.
0: Yes, I was so inspired by the work of Ron Goches and Leonardo Martinez. You mentioned them. Although I'm very active in the United Teachers of Los Angeles and grew up in Los Angeles, I do live on the Central Coast, just up the way from Oxnard now. So I'm really proud of the work that 805 and DocuFund is doing and SB Santa Barbara Resiste. In, as you mentioned, you know, driving around and putting the pressure on, applying a lot of pressure, community pressure, anytime ICE shows up. So that's Los Angeles, that's California. Maybe you can share a few details or a few other stories about other places that you researched.
1: Right. So, for example, in Maine, right? In Maine, Maine is the whitest state in the country, and they have a small undocumented population. But it didn't stop Trump from deploying, and from Department of Homeland Security under then Kristi Noem, the head, deploying masses of people to Maine. Their community of immigrants is largely African, which is precisely the kind of the most vulnerable immigrant population that Trump has wanted to go after. And so I spoke with Ruben Torres, who is with the Maine Immigrant Rights Network, about how, or it might be coalition, about how his organization helped to defend people About how they have done all sorts of work. You know, there's been a lot of work around mutual aid, very practical work that often is kind of invisible or not really covered by the media, or not very much seen, which is that when an undocumented person who happens to be the breadwinner of a family is snatched by ICE and jailed, the family is not only now terrified of stepping outside, but they've lost their main source of income. And so neighbors had come together to do grocery delivery, help take kids to school, etc. We saw that in Minneapolis too, which became the flashpoint in January of the ICE invasions of our cities. Minneapolis is such an interesting case because it is a small metropolitan area. The number of ICE agents and National Guardsmen that were deployed to Minneapolis was so disproportionate to the population of that city, right? LA is a huge city, New York, huge, Chicago, huge, populations are big. Minneapolis and, you know, the Twin Cities area, not that big. And so they deployed enormous numbers of people, and they have changed the attitude of those cities. People have become radicalized, and this was the same place that, you know, 6 years earlier had become radicalized after the killing of George Floyd. So yeah, I mean, it's really remarkable, and I think it's so important for us to reflect on the history of what happened this past year, because it's very easy to feel discouraged. It's very easy to feel like we are losing, and the Trump administration has completely taken over. They have not managed to achieve what they wanted to achieve. Now, people are paying a huge price. People are hurting, struggling, and in pain. But activists have held the line remarkably well. And it's harder to sort of say, yay, look at all these people that haven't been deported. Because, of course, nobody should be deported. But the fact is that we have probably... that activism that I've documented has probably resulted in far smaller numbers of people impacted than the Trump administration had wanted. They had quotas for how many people. They wanted to deport 10,000 people a week or a month or something like that, and they have not reached that. Their detention centers are half empty. Migrant jails is really what we should be calling them. So there has been success at great cost, personal cost, but there has been a lot of success.
0: Sonali Kolhatkar, Sonali Kolhatkar, author of a new book, Breaking ICE, talking about resistance movements across the country and some of the practices that have been successful and are giving us hope. Sonali, what about these, let's call them, well, I don't know, the local jails, the county jails, where we see sometimes, I know locally on the Central Coast, complicity between the police departments or the sheriff's departments and ICE. Were you able to research that at all and what people are doing around those issues of complicity?
1: Well, first of all, I think it's a central theme in the book and a central theme for my work to ensure that people don't think of ICE and the police as two separate entities. On paper, they are separate because of jurisdictions, funding, et cetera. But, you know, police paid for by city dollars, city tax dollars, ICE paid for by federal tax dollars. They're ultimately all police. And I think that those communities that have been most heavily policed understood that instinctively. Communities that have not been as heavily policed, wealthier, whiter communities, we saw a lot of sentiments this past year from people saying, how is it that masked thugs are allowed to come into our community and snatch people? Why doesn't the police stop them? As if to suggest that the police have ever been interested in the well-being of a community. That's not what police are for. So in fact, my previous book was all about that, talking about abolition of police, free world is possible. And yes, you see complicity all over the country between police departments and ICE agents in places where there have been agreements by state governments to not have cooperation under these 287G programs, as they're called by the technical term. It's not because those police departments chose to not be complicit and to work directly with ICE. It's because they were told by state governments, who were in turn pressured by immigrant rights groups, to not have coordination. However, in spite of that, we saw coordination. So, for example, in Los Angeles, where LAPD is not supposed to arrest people for, you know, other infractions and then hand them over to ICE, they're not supposed to do that. What we saw instead in June of last year, July, August of last year, was that when activists would come out and confront ICE agents nonviolently, or be, you know, marching outside detention centers, et cetera, you would see police, LAPD coming, pushing people, kettling them against areas, stopping them from stopping ICE, right? So standing between ICE agents terrorizing undocumented people and the activists who are trying to free those undocumented people in the name of public safety and order, et cetera. LAPD, you know, and even our local mayors in cities around the country applying curfews, which who's going to enforce those curfews? Police are going to enforce those curfews. Curfews against whom? Curfews against immigrant rights activists. So everywhere you look, you see complicity, either directly or indirectly, on paper or in practice or both, between police and ICE, because police are ICE. You can't spell police without ICE, right? It is really, really important. And ICE agents wear vests identifying themselves as police. So we've had this rallying cry, abolish ICE, that a majority now of progressives back. And yet those same progressives, only a small number of them, think that we should consider talking about abolishing the police or defunding the police, because there's been such backtracking on this idea of defunding the police, and so many people feeling convinced that asking for defunding the police was a mistake. Yeah, if you were influenced by Biden and his ilk, it was a mistake. But if you were listening to the Black activists who were terrorized by police, that is the position that we must take. So if we care about communities terrorized by ICE, we have to care about communities terrorized by police. If we want to abolish ICE, we have to talk about abolishing police too.
0: Let's explore that a little bit. I'm sure people who are listening want answers. What would you do to address crime? How would you hold people accountable?
1: Yes. So abolitionist frameworks are complex frameworks. And this is something that I wish more people would sort of pay attention to and understand. It's worth understanding what an abolitionist framework is today. A modern day abolitionist framework designed by Black leaders who've been on the front lines of police violence have understood that when you take a budget for a city and you divert a majority or a far too big chunk of that budget towards policing, what you are doing is you are paying to enforce racial capitalism. And instead of putting all of that money into policing, if you begin diverting that away from policing into the things that actually keep us safe, because police don't keep us safe, police prevent crime after it's happened. Police address crime after it's happened. They don't prevent crime from happening, right? Police is a downstream solution to crime, not an upstream solution to crime. They'd like to think that people don't commit crimes because they're scared of the police. That's not true. The strongest correlation is between inequality and crime. If you want to address crime, you have to address inequality. Every community shows this, that when inequality goes down, crime goes down. How do you reduce inequality from a government budgetary perspective? You divert money away from policing and you put it into the things that keep us safe: better education, healthcare, free healthcare, government funded, taxpayer funded free healthcare, job training, housing assistance, and on and on. All of those basic things that progressives say we want. Where should the money come from? Take it out of policing and you'll realize you don't need policing as much when you fund all of the things that matter. You can apply that same framework nationally. All of the money that's being taken out of SNAP, Medicaid, all of those government benefits that we've paid for are going towards paying for ICE and their detention centers. So if we want to reverse that, if we want to abolish ICE and put the money back into things that were keeping us safe and had been keeping us relatively safe That is an abolitionist approach. You can apply that to the US military. Take money out of the military, put it into the things that actually keep us safe. That is an abolitionist framework. You can apply it from the macro to the micro level, from the national and international level to the city level. And if it perplexes me to see progressives draw the line on their own abolitionist agenda when it comes to the city level. Yes to abolishing or defunding the military. Yes to abolishing ICE. Oh, police? No. Because all of a sudden, we think, well, who are we going to call when somebody comes and attacks us? We need to be able to call the police. Police have only ever cared about enforcing racial capitalism. That is what their origin goes back to. If the police don't keep people of color safe, right? People of color are terrified of calling the police. When you're driving on the street and you see a cop behind you, if you're depending upon your skin color, you have a very different reaction, regardless of your income. And so anti-Blackness has driven our opposition to defunding the police. And I think it's time for us to stop being hypocritical about that.
0: Well, thank you so much for driving home that point and provoking us and you know, prodding us to think more deeply about ICE and the relationship with the police, or ICE being the police, being part of the police. Let's talk about cross-pollination. You know, the crackdown on anti-ICE protesters, immigrant rights protesters, reminds me of the crackdown on those who were involved in the encampments, involved in anti-Israel protests, pro-Palestinian protests, stop the genocide protests. Do you see cross-pollination there?
1: Absolutely. I mean, look at the case of Mahmoud Khalil, right? He is the epitome of that sort of intersectional approach to, but, you know, the government has taken aim at both groups, right? The government has taken aim at pro-Palestinian activists and at immigrants. And then there's plenty of people who fall into both camps. The strongest sympathies for the pro-Palestinian movement come from communities of color. And so you see those attacks aimed at pro-Palestinian activists and communities of color coming from the same forces, and the pushback has to be absolutely connected to one another. I think it is so critical for us to connect our issues. And again, I can go back to abolitionist frameworks, right? We're sending money to Israel to commit genocide against the people of Gaza, and, you know, to essentially ensure that they are not, you know, that they don't have access to their own land and their water and their own self-determination. And that same money should be going towards keeping us safe here in this country. And so abolitionist frameworks apply in that case as well. It is an elegant overarching framework that I wish more people on the left would deploy. It would make our job of storytelling and our case much easier and more persuasive.
0: So Sonali Kolhatkar, author of the new book, Breaking ICE. Sonali, what about reversing these fascist policies through legislation at the local, state, and federal level? You know, what's the prospect? What hope do we hold for doing that?
1: So I think that, you know, yes, holding the line and holding ICE back is one tool in the toolbox in all of the ways in which we do it legally. That's, you know, through lawsuits and through street level actions. And then long-term change is absolutely critical. How do we achieve long-term change? We have to push back on the government. And first of all, unfortunately, right now, it almost doesn't matter what legislation we have, because Trump is just busy breaking every piece of legislation, right? Like I'll just give you one example. The stripping legal representation from immigrant kids, that was funding allocated by Congress, and it is illegal for Trump to take money away and to leave kids without representation. He's doing that. So unfortunately, under Trump, it almost doesn't matter to try to legislatively push back. And so then we have to talk about congressional makeup, we have to talk about presidential politics, etc. My hope for that is that the left and that the public changes our dynamic when it comes to elections, because already we're seeing people say things like, who are we going to get behind in 2028? And we're seeing Democratic politicians, big D Democratic politicians, cast themselves as fighters against Trump, which feels very satisfying because Trump is the one who is attacking all of us. Both of those big, big mistakes, in my opinion. We are the bosses and politicians are public servants. And so it should never be about who are we getting behind. It should always be about, this is our agenda. This is our vision for the future. Which politician is going to back our agenda? And whoever backs it the greatest may conditionally get our vote for this election. And come next election, we, the people, can and should assess their job to see if they deserve to keep that seat for another 2 or 4 years. On the other issue with Democrats saying, oh, I'm for Trump, I'm for fighting Trump. Just here in California, Javier Becerra, the Democratic nominee for governor, his whole campaign is about how he's going to fight Trump. Guess what? That was Kamala Harris's campaign. That was Hillary Clinton's losing campaign. Tell us what you're for, Becerra. What are you going to do for us? People elected Trump because he promised a complete change, because they were desperate with the status quo, and Democrats keep promising us the status quo. They keep promising us a pre-Trump America, which was never good enough. And so what politicians need to do is outline their agenda for what the vision of what they want, and they will watch voters come to them.
0: Let's hope. Certainly, we are at a pivotal time in U.S. history. I want to touch on surveillance with you, because that is so important in terms of tracking and deporting people of color, immigrants, really surveilling all of us. And I know that there is a national movement to divest from Palantir. I'm working on that with a group called CalSTRS Divest in California, where CalSTRS has a huge portfolio. I think it's $400 billion, something like that. Large. I think it's the second largest public pension fund in the United States, and has almost $500 million invested in Palantir. So we're screaming divest, divest, and organizing around that. We also see in California and throughout the country a movement to deflock, get the flock out of here. Those are those cameras, surveillance cameras that police contract with a third party to ostensibly, surveil and watch everybody and make sure that there's no crime. And yet we have no idea where this data will end up. And the flock cameras are recording every movement, scanning all of our license plates. Did you delve into this? Any thoughts about the surveillance aspect?
1: I didn't delve into it in the book, in large part because it's kind of a newer development. The book, just because of the timeline it takes to put books together. The majority of interviews were done at the second half of last year and a few in the first half of this year. And the deflock movement has really gained steam. In more recent months, it's something that I've covered on my show, Rising Up with Sonali, which, I hope people can check out. But it is so important because they're not only surveilling us, they're analyzing the massive amounts of data that they're collecting on us, very, very erroneously analyzing it, making huge mistakes, and police are using that data, and they're processing that data in data centers that they're building in our communities that are impacting our well-being and our health. And then police are using that erroneous, error-filled data to go and show up on people's doorsteps randomly and arrest them. And there has been case after case after case of wrongful arrest of people who were mistaken for somebody else and then left utterly traumatized and terrified at what has happened to them. And so the deflock movement has the potential to gain a lot of people across the political spectrum. And I think it's really important for us to understand that we as a people are now being thrown into a situation where we're being stripped of our rights, stripped of the taxpayer dollars, forced to contend with new detention centers and data centers that we are being forced to, have to fight against or live next to. And in the meantime, billionaires and trillionaires are walking away with our money. And that is primarily, ultimately, the goal, right? The reason why immigrants are being demonized is so we can blame them for all of the things we can't afford and the jobs we can't have and the, you know, that rather than the billionaires, right? Immigrants aren't stealing our jobs. AI is stealing our jobs. Immigrants aren't stealing our healthcare. Billionaires are stealing our healthcare. And so this massive bait and switch is taking place. And I think people are seeing the wool that you know, are having the wool pulled away from their eyes when they see these physical manifestations of the oppression that they're facing through the flock cameras, through the detention centers, through the data centers. It's my hope that people are really going to start, the more we talk about it, the more we help people make sense of the world, the stronger we can be to defeat this, you know, the billionaire agenda, because that's
0: all. Yeah. Yes. Wonderful. Thank you so much for joining us.
2: 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I'm Marcy Winograd. Thank you for joining us on Code Pink Radio.

0: I've seen all those super secret agent spy movies. Russia is full of cheating, lying, and backstabbing intrigue.
1: The Cold War is over, Pinky. Today's Russia is filled with the spirit of free market capitalism.
0: What's free market capitalism?
1: Well, cheating, lying, and backstabbing intrigue.
2: This is National Native News. I'm Jill Freitas. A piece of the World Trade Center made a historic stop on tribal land in Arizona. The Tunnel to Towers Foundation's Steel Across America tour visited the Salt River Pima Maricopa Indian community near Scottsdale on June 17th. A nearly 17,000-pound steel beam covered from the World Trade Center's South Tower was displayed at the USS Arizona Memorial Gardens at Salt River. Organizers say it was the tour's first and only stop on sovereign tribal land, as the beam travels more than 10,000 miles across the country ahead of the 25th anniversary of the September 11th attacks. The foundation says the stop recognized the long-standing tradition of military service among Native people. The memorial gardens are home to a piece of the USS Arizona, which was destroyed during the 1941 attack on Pearl Harbor. For the first time, steel connected to the September 11th attacks was displayed there alongside steel from the USS Arizona. A professor at Northern Arizona University has added new data to a map of safe drinking water on the Navajo Nation. KNAU's Chris Clements reports the map is intended to help tribal communities still struggling with the effects of past uranium mining.
3: Professor Janie Ingram, a member of the Navajo Nation, had been driving across the reservation for a while with her student. Their goal? Find and test a remote well that one family was using.
4: It's something that needed to be tested because it really wasn't a great. It had pretty high uranium.
3: It can be hard for Navajo families to know if the wells near their homes have been contaminated by high uranium levels, which have been linked to health issues like kidney disease and lung cancer. Ingram mapped safe wells using water quality data she and her students collected from years in the field. The map can be found online at the Navajo Safe Water website. And her work isn't over. There's tons of tribal wells that haven't been tested, something Ingram says she's willing to do at no cost. For KNAU, I'm Chris Clements in Flagstaff.
2: Last year, Indigenous students filmed a brief land acknowledgement for the Chandler Unified School District in Arizona. Following a fierce public debate Wednesday, the governing board voted to play this video at the beginning of all of its meetings and future graduation ceremonies. KJZZ's Gabriel Pietrasio has more.
5: We recognize the past, present, and future inhabitants on this land.
6: We will cherish, respect, and protect this land for generations to come.
7: This message is only a minute and 43 seconds long, but it means a lot to Indigenous Parent Committee co-president Monique John.
8: We went into creating this video with positive intentions for our students and communities, all students, Native and non-Native.
7: Chandler governing board member Kurt Roars disagrees.
9: It has no real purpose in addressing our primary mission of improving academic performance for our students. The statement is an empty performance gesture of wokeness, which really doesn't accomplish anything.
7: Basha High senior Sindel Preston, who is president of the school's Indigenous Student Club, suggests otherwise.
10: I want my Indigenous peers to know that they are seen, that the land CUSD stands on is theirs as well. I don't believe it is divisive to want that for my community and those like me.
7: The measure passed in a 3-2 vote. For National Native News, I'm Gabriel Pietrasio.
2: And I'm Jill Freitas.

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4: 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You're at, as I mentioned, 91.9 on your FM dial here in the south coast of Santa Barbara County, central coast of California. 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You can also find a two-week archive of KCSB programming should you wish to listen to this or any other show another time, another place. We'll get this week's ride started off with some music from improvising trio from Australia, The Nex. This is a track titled Blue Mountain, taken from their 2017 double LP set, Unfold. Chris Abrams, piano. Lloyd Swanton playing bass. Tony Buck playing percussion of all sorts.

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It was released by Ideologic Organ, label based in Paris, France, back in 2017.

the next exploring deep listening. By, as they describe themselves, not being entirely avant-garde, nor minimalist, nor ambient, nor jazz. And before we turn directly to the music, I wanted to mention another show you can hear on KCSB. Last evening, Sundays, 10 p.m. to midnight, the Blacklight Special, Sans Nom, dedicated to providing the deepest of the deep. Blacklight Special is a DJ mix show that specializes in house and techno while also shedding light on other genres within the electronic music spectrum. With hypnotic drum sequences and alien frequencies leading the way, the goal of the show is to guide the listener into an altered state of consciousness and find a new sense of freedom within themselves. Sometimes calm, other times turbulent, no journey is ever the same, but rest assured that safety is our number one priority. 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The Blacklight Special, Sans Nom, Sundays, 2200 hours to midnight, here on KCSB. 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

And you are in tune with KCSB-FM, Santa Barbara. I'm Steve S., your host, Mondays, 6 to 8 p.m. Joyful Cosmos is the show. Thank you for tuning in. We just listened to some music from a compilation titled Canciones de Mujeres Argentinas. And that was released back in July of 2018 by Sisters Triangula Records, label based in Argentina, that released a bunch of compilations as well as some LPs as well, mainly focused on women musicians from Central and South America. And then lastly, Spain. Anyway, that was Diviana Underwater and the track Con el Agua al Cuello from Canciones de Mujeres Argentina. You can find Sisters Triangula Records on Bandcamp. They released, their music releases came out between 2016 and 2020. Just prior, we heard music from a musician, composer, sound engineer. Barno is her name. One Mercy Barno lives and works in Nairobi, Kenya. Or Kenya, sorry. I played a track titled Linear Drift. It's a single that she released back in July of this year on her Bandcamp page, Barno. And you can check that out for lots of interesting music from Barno. And then back to the top of the set. As I mentioned previously, I played music. We listened to an extended piece from The Nex from a double LP set titled Unfold, released by Ideologic Organ back in 2017. The Nex, improvising trio from Australia. The track Blue Mountain is what I played. And we're now listening to music from two folks who live and work in China. Li Daguo, piano, and play on this track, Wu Na, on Guqin, or Guqin. And this is taken from a brand new release titled Contemporary Duets for Guqin. And the track we're listening to, The Bottom of a Lake in the Middle of the Night. This was released by BA Records, label based in Beijing, China, back about middle of the month of August. And that gets us up to date. I'll have more information about the Guqin. Is a stringed instrument, as you can hear, in Chinese classical music. Thank you for tuning in to KCSB.

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I'm Steve S., your host, Mondays, 6 to 8 p.m. Joyful Cosmos is the show. Thank you for tuning in. We're listening now to music from Frank Dajir and Sohel Paigambari. This is a performance by, they call themselves the Ika Jime Duo. It's an improvisation, extended improvisation work from back in 2018. 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Improvisation at Radio France. Frank Dajir is a French guitar player, improviser, musician, and composer. Sohel Paigambari is playing clarinet. He's a multi-instrumentalist and composer from Iran. And this was released by Frank Dajir on his Bandcamp page back in 2018. Frank Dajir and Sohel Paigambari. And as I mentioned, previous to this, we were listening to music from Li Daiguo. And she was playing piano, accompanied by Wu Na on Gukin. And the Gukin is a plucked seven-string Chinese musical instrument from Wikipedia here. Played since ancient times. Traditionally been favored by scholars and literati as an instrument of great subtlety and refinement. This particular set of pieces, contemporary Gukin pieces, collaborative work by Li Daiguo and Wu Na, lent a Gukin to Li Daiguo when they were previously working together. And he did some composition on that, and then they got back together to create that set of music, of which I played a track titled The Bottom of a Lake in the Middle of the Night. All right, that gets us up to date here on Joyful Cosmos. Continue on with this music from Frank Dajir and Sohel Paigambari. Improvisation at Radio France here on Joyful Cosmos. 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

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Time is 7 minutes past 7 p.m. I'm Steve S., your host, Monday, 6 to 8 p.m. Joyful Cosmos is the show, your weekly ride on a road constructed of sound. Thank you for tuning in. We just listened to some music from Peruvian artist Haman. He goes by Herman Haman. And he is a musician and composer who lives and works in Peru. I played a track titled Sinfonico, recorded at Nave Nodriza Studio in Lima, Peru, during 2017. And that track is taken from a compilation titled Nazca Uno, Interpretaciones Electronicas Desde Las Arenas del Tiempo 20 y 18. And that compilation was brought to us by the Lima, Peru-based label Caral Electronica. And 20 y 17 comenzamos el viaje y aún estamos en la autopista musical. They say. The compilation that I played Haman's track from is described as unpopular electronics from Peru, compiled from diverse underground artists of the bizarre city of Lima. It's based on the musicological studies of Americo Valencia and his findings about the let me make sure I get this correct, the pre-Incan Nazca culture, the scale in particular, scale that they used in their music. Música Nazca, Fundamentos, Permanencia y Cambio is the title of the book. It was published in 2015. Each artist on the compilation rendered their own interpretation from findings of this millennial 13 note per octave scale in their own unique way. So that was Haman Sinfonico from Nazca Uno. Interpretaciones electrónicas desde las arenas del tiempo 20 y 18. You can find Caral Electronica on Bandcamp. And we are now listening to music from a trio called themselves Soft Generator. And this is a track titled A Further Point of View, taken from a 2023 CD release titled On a Map of Sound. We have here Eric Schuster, who from the liner notes, spent his formative years honking a trombone and photocopying zines in the American Midwest, and then studied composition and harmony, and electroacoustic improvisation, and trombone as well in school. And says he currently writes free sound software by the Mississippi River. Another member of Sound Generator is Eric Schuster,
I'm sorry, Michael Maza, who identifies as Nijentropic agent of sound, plays guitar through machines and plays machines through MIDI guitar, knitting it all together with faders and reconstructing abstract languages made of grains and debris from acoustic instruments, synths, voices, and field recordings. He sometimes records as Odnu and lives and works in the forest in upstate New York here in the United States, surrounded by nature, music, machines, and speakers. And the last of the trio, David Newman, the third of the trio, electronic music composer based in Sheffield in the UK. And his work incorporates a wide range of sources, including textural sound design, orchestration, space, and fragments of found sound or field recordings. So those three, Eric Schuster, Michael Maza, David Newman, got together to create Sound Generator. And the CD was released by the Amsterdam, Netherlands label Slow Tone Collages back in 2023. On a Map of Sounds, compiled from two long form journeys that traverse a narrative across time and space, extending distance, gathering fragments of audio dust and polishing it. The result endures just as the pearl is the oyster's autobiography, they write. This is a further point of view from Soft Generator here on Joyful Cosmos. Thank you for tuning in to KCS.

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Thank you for tuning in. I'm Steve S., your host, Mondays, 6 to 8 p.m. Joyful Cosmos is the show. We've been listening to extended piece, deep listening work here from Soft Generator. It's a track titled A Further Point of View from their 2023 CD release on A Map of Sound, brought to us by Slow Tone Collages, label based in Amsterdam in the Netherlands. David Newman, electronics, Found Sounds, Field Recordings, Michael Mazza, guitars, machines, synthesizers, and field recordings, both from the United States, and Eric Schuster. I'm sorry, David Newman is from the UK. Michael Mazza and Eric Schuster, synthesizers, programming, processing, and trombone here from the United States. On A Map of Sound, they write is compiled from two long-form journeys that traverse a narrative across time and space. You can find Soft Generator on Bandcamp. That gets us up to date. Up next, we'll hear some music from Poria Hatami. He's a musician-composer from Sanandaj in the Kurdistan province of northwestern Iran. And we'll hear his track, The Black Woodpecker. That's up next here on Joyful Cosmos. Thank you for tuning in to KCSB.

tune with KCSB-FM, Santa Barbara. I'm Steve Esch, your host, Monday, 6 to 8 p.m. Joyful Cosmos is the show. Thank you for tuning in. We're listening now to music from Horia Hatami. He is a musician, experimental sound artist based in Sanandaj in the Kurdistan province of northwestern Iran. His compositions explore the balance between electronics and environmental sounds, utilizing processed acoustic and electronic sources in field recordings. This release is titled The Black Woodpecker, and it was released by the Flaming Pines label, a label based in the UK, London, UK. They released this EP in 2012. It was the first in their Birds of a Feather series, a set of 12 compositions inspired by birds from around the world, composers and musicians in those places. This particular track, The Black Woodpecker, Poria Hatami writes, when I was asked to get involved in the project and pick a bird, the first thing that came to my mind was woodpecker. It's my favorite bird. Then later when I was asked to write about the reason I chose the woodpecker, I thought, well, I love the bird. And the woodpecking sound is one of the greatest sounds that can be heard in nature. I've always been fascinated by the sound of this amazing creature and its weird nature of finding and eating food. So it was a very easy pick. The black woodpecker is a large crow-sized woodpecker, all black with a red crown. And it lives primarily in forests, mountainous areas of all of Europe, except for a bit of southern Spain, and then forested mountains in central Asia, Kazakhstan, southern Russia, Mongolia, Japan, Korea, northern China, and then the Balkans, north of Turkey, and population in the north of Iran, and mountains along the Caspian Sea. Black Woodpecker from Poria Hatami. Processed acoustic and electronic sounds and field recordings here on Joyful Cosmos. Thank you for tuning in to KCSB.

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I'm Steve S., your host, Monday 6 to 8 p.m. We're listening now to music from Jessica Ackerley, and they will take us to the end of the show this week. This track is titled The Crevices Between My Heart, recorded by Jessica using field recordings, synthesizer, guitar, and some voice. It's recorded and mixed in Honolulu, Hawaii during spring of 2022. And one of their contributions to a set of recordings made by Jessica Ackerley and Patrick Shirioshi titled Across Water. It's four tracks on that release, alternating between one or the other. Released by the Chicago, Illinois, here in the United States-based label Fallen Moon Recordings, July 2022. Jessica Ackerley, guitarist, composer, musician, originally from Alberta, Canada, lived and worked for an extended period of time in New York City in the United States before moving to Honolulu in Hawaii. They write, as a guitarist and musician, I strive to achieve an auditory dialogue between the bounds of sound, quantifying music, and its navigation through an emotive landscape of one's personal experience. I pursue concepts of transcendence above convention, inward contemplation of outer experience, and the struggle of defining one's authentic self by disarming projected roles of patriarchal society. From their artist statement, Jessica Ackerley. And that's going to just about wrap things up for this week's episode of Joyful Cosmos. If you enjoyed the ride, I'll be back next Monday, 6 to 8 p.m. here on KCSB. Do stick around. More fine music at the top of the hour to take you on into your night here on KCSB. I'm Steve S., Joyful Cosmos, the show. And KCSB is your source for music and news and information that you probably won't find anywhere else in the south coast of Santa Barbara County, Central Coast, California. Have yourselves a wonderful night and a beautiful week.

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Just knew I had to get it right before my dirt nap. Used to fall for the thirst trap. Now I'm thirsty for the living aqua. 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

0: Oh yeah.
1: Sounds like a love song.
0: True love song. 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God is love, right? For God so loved the world that he gave his son. Real spill.

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I will lift up mine eyes unto the hills from whence

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1: 304.
0: 304?
1: Yes.
2: Have you ever got a cup of coffee at UCSB or had ready-made food from a USEN dining facility? You'll be surprised to find that most of the cups, utensils, and plastic containers available on campus are compostable. Yellow compost bins at UCSB aren't only for food waste. They can also accept the coffee cups, lids, utensils, pizza plates, soiled paper napkins, and PLA-7 plastics. What are PLA-7 plastics, you might ask? They're all the hard plastic containers that have a number 7 imprinted on the bottom with a triangle around it and the letters PLA under that. These containers are made from cornstarch and they're biodegradable if taken to a composting facility. They can be turned into useful products such as nutritious fertilizers if students put them in the compost bins. Unfortunately, these PLA-7 plastics cannot go into traditional blue recycling bins. If they end up there, they might contaminate entire batches of recycling and render them useless. To find your nearest compost bin, the UCSB interactive map online has a layer called compost that you can click to see where all of them are. So next time you're carrying around a banana peel, a cup of coffee from the USEN, or a PLA-7 container with the food from the arbor, check to see if you're near a compost bin. It could change the fate of whatever's in your hand. This has been a public service announcement to KCSB FM Santa Barbara.
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1: Hey guys, I'm Z, the Better Way Gospel Hour, this lovely Sunday morning. I hope you guys are having a great start to the day.
2: And I am D, live in the studio with the whole fam. How you guys feel?
0: Feeling good?
1: Awake.
2: When's the last time you all been in here?
1: 1962.
2: Yeah, it feels like a long time. Yeah, what are we doing on the Gospel Hour this morning, people?
1: Tell us, Little Jay.
2: Bringing some good news music.
0: Playing gospel.
2: That's right. And at 8:30 a.m., we'll have Pastors Bill and Bernadette Johnson joining us for a Sunday morning message. And I want to say a big thanks to Walt and Los Eligidas Radio for bringing us Mexican Christian hip-hop from Encinitas, Mexico. And yeah, I'm going to kick it off here with some Moses Bliss and Chandler Moore that I think will fit with Los Eligidos Radio's hip-hop tracks, followed by some more traditional Swan Silver Tones, and I got an Al Green track here off of his gospel album. Sound good, guys?
0: Sounds good.
1: Cool. Wonderful.
2: You guys going to make some sets for us?
0: Yep.
2: Okay.
1: I'll chat.
2: Sounds good. Cool. All right. And Little Jay, if they want to give us a request or a call, what do they do?
0: Call the number 805-893-2424, and you can make a request or say hi. We don't know if you're listening, so you can let us know that you're listening.
2: That's right. There are lots of needles and bumping around in here, but none of them tell us how many of you are tuned in to the radio. So
0: yes.
2: Give us a call. What's the number again, Little Jay?
0: 805-893-2424.
2: Sounds good. All right, stay tuned, and we hope this blesses you this morning.

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1: Hello, beautiful listeners. This is Z from the Better Way Gospel Hour, and we're here to play some Happy Jesus music for you people.
2: And I am D. That's right. What you just heard was Al Green with I Have a Friend Above All Others off of his gospel album, The Lord Will Make a Way. Before that, the Swan Silvertones with Oh Mary, Don't You Weep. And before that, we kicked off the set with Nigerian gospel singer Moses Bliss and American Chandler Moore with Your Love. Lil J, you made us a set here. Is that right?
0: Yeah.
2: Cool. What you got?
0: Blind Boys of Alabama and Mavis Staples.
2: Nice. Awesome. Here in the radio station, we have a whole bunch of CDs called The Stacks. And Lil J has found lots of really good Blind Boys albums over there, isn't that right?
0: Yep.
2: Yeah. A bunch that I was not familiar with. Really cool, more modern ones. All right, so we got Run On for a Long Time by the Blind Boys of Alabama. The first version of that I ever heard was the Elvis Presley version.
0: Did you cover it?
2: Yep. And then after that, we got Mary Staples with The Wait. And we'll have... Pastors Bill and Bernadette Johnson joining us after the set at 8:30 a.m. Stay tuned.

thank you. We love you. God bless you. See you in 5 years. I'll be 60.

0: Hello, hello. I am Dee. 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
2: Yep, that was...
0: that's otherwise known as Little J. And...
2: it's really funny. it's like Dee pressed a button. And he was like, oh, whoops, wait. That was actually a person.
0: Yeah, that was a human being. That was not my sound effect generator.
2: And I'm Z, and we're here at the Better Way Gospel Hour, here to play music that will just honestly connect you to the Lord and to connect you to Jesus. We are trying to continue the legacy that Brother Matthew Brown had left for us, honestly, and left for the station, for KCSB 91.9, well, a couple of decades of...
0: That's right.
2: Of just incredible gospel music, and he was really, really cool because he would literally take all these new gospel bands, specifically black gospel groups, right? Mm-hmm. He would take them under his wing and help them and promote them, have them crash at his house when there are shows, mm-hmm. and just literally try to get them out there.
0: Get them shows all over SoCal.
2: Yeah, it was so, so cool. So anyways, we are going to be permanently indebted to Brother Matthew Brown for creating a space to just continue fabulous gospel music. And we've just kind of opened it up a little more because we are just overwhelmed by the fact that there's Christians all over the world and they all express their love for God in such different ways. And we want to bring that taste of how people connect with Jesus to you guys.
0: In many different ways, that's right. Yeah. Many different types of people. Mm-hmm. I think that's the really difficult and sometimes even offensive part of the gospel is that everybody is welcome, even if right. you don't like them, and even if they're really different than you.
2: I know.
0: It's hard.
2: It is hard.
0: We're not wired for that.
2: Yeah, exactly. We want to hang out with people that are like us, and we want to accept people who are like us. We have to. But the thing is, the cool thing is as I've been walking this Christian journey, I've seen that, like, when you say yes to Jesus, you actually end up getting his eyes through the Holy Spirit. And the Holy Spirit's like, you know, let's transcend this biology of limited acceptance. And let's actually accept everybody, you know? And so, honestly, I can't accept anyone on my own limited biology. I have to kind of connect with someone who transcends that and who's like, no, we're going to accept everybody. And so Jesus is really the only one I've found that can do that. And so if I have love for someone who is so different from me, I just can't even say that it's really me. It's actually God who's just like operating in me. And he's accepting everybody. Because, mm-hmm. you know, it says in the Bible, this is wild, that every human is created in God's image. Every human, no matter who they are. Nobody can do that except mm-hmm. for God. Nobody can do that except for God. You know what I mean? It's wildness. It's wildness, guys. Got a wild God.
0: That's awesome, Z. Thank you. Yeah. Hey, I just want to let the listeners know what they... well, actually, first, Lil J, what do you think about that?
1: Yeah, that is very interesting. I like what you were saying.
0: You weren't listening, were you?
1: No, I was listening.
2: That's very honest. and hence the
1: we do
2: family dynamic.
0: What you just heard was Come Sunday by Duke Ellington and Mahalia Jackson.
2: Oh, yeah.
0: Z requested that one. That was pretty cool. It says From Black, Brown, and Beige. Is that a movie?
2: No, it's an album.
0: It's an album? Okay.
2: Yeah, it's actually Jay had done a whole project on Duke Ellington when he was younger, and that comes from... it's an album, I believe.
0: Oh, okay.
2: Of Mahalia Jackson and Duke Ellington. And they do this whole album in a church, and it's really beautiful.
0: Gotcha. Yeah, it's a cool song. Before that, we had a really interesting song called The Wait by a massive all-star cast led by Mavis Staples. Includes Joan Osborne, Buddy Miller, Keb Moe. Like, there's like 20 artists on this
2: thing. No way. It's so fun. That was such a good song.
0: Yeah, that's by that's
2: Little
0: off
2: J
0: of
2: found that one.
0: All Star Concert Celebration.
1: That was a good song.
0: Yeah, it was pretty cool, Jacob. I've not heard that particular song by Mavis Staples. Turns out you can like really like Mavis Staples and listen to lots of her albums and still find stuff you have not heard. She has made so much music.
2: And she comes to the Bowl every year, and we still haven't
0: heard. I know, that's pretty sad.
1: It's Santa Barbara, right? Yep. Or is it Hollywood?
2: It's kind of lame. No, she comes to the Santa Barbara Bowl. I think she goes to both, probably.
0: She's come a bunch of times.
1: We should see her.
2: We just need to see her now.
0: Well, we have the absolute pleasure of bringing Pastors Bill and Bernadette Johnson on the air for our Sunday morning message. You guys ready?
2: Woohoo!
0: There's going to be pop quiz questions after this, all right?
2: Okay.
0: Listen up. All right, this is Pastor Bill and Bernadette Johnson's Sunday morning teaching this morning from Lompoc, California. Stay tuned. Thank you so much, Pastors Bill and Bernadette.
1: Stay tuned.
3: Praise the Lord and good morning. Our lesson this morning is taken from the book of Joshua, the fourth chapter. Our printed text is from Joshua 4, verses 14 through 24. And it takes place as Joshua instructs the people to remember God and what he did by setting up 12 stones to commemorate and remember the action that brought them across the Jordan River. I begin my reading at the 15th verse and reading from the New Living Translation. The Lord said to Joshua, command the priests carrying the Ark of the Covenant to come up out of the riverbed. So Joshua gave the command. As soon as the priests carrying the Ark of the Lord's Covenant came up out of the riverbed, and their feet were on high ground, the water of the Jordan returned and overflowed its banks as before. The people crossed the Jordan on the 10th day of the first month. Then they camped at Gilgal, just east of Jericho. It was there at Gilgal that Joshua piled up the 12 stones taken from the Jordan River. Then Joshua said to the Israelites, in the future, your children will ask, what do these stones mean? Then you can tell them, this is where the Israelites crossed the Jordan on dry land. For the Lord your God dried up the river right before our eyes. And he kept it dry until you were all across, just as he did at the Red Sea, when he dried it up until we had all crossed over. And verse 24, he did this so all the nations of the earth might know that the Lord's hand is powerful, and so you might fear the Lord forever. So concludes the reading of the scripture. Now Pastor Bernadette comes to give us insight into the lesson.
4: Praise God. I want to thank Pastor Bill for reading the scriptures for the morning lesson. The subject of the lesson is Israel remembers God's deeds. Israel remembers God's deeds. Before entering the land of Canaan, Joshua sent spies to explore the land in general, and the city of Jericho in particular. The lives of these spies were saved by Rahab, a Canaanite woman, in Jericho. When the spies returned to Joshua, they reported that Israelites' victory is the land would be certain. Having received positive news, Joshua led the people from Shittim to the Jordan River, about 5 miles west, where they had camped for 3 days. What followed was miraculous, a miraculous crossing of the Jordan River. Every miracle was intended to highlight the presence of the Lord with Joshua and the Israelites. priest carrying the ark went ahead of the people and entered the river. At that moment, the water upstream stopped flowing, just as Joshua led them and as he had promised. As long as the priest and the ark remained in the riverbed, the Israelites could cross over on dry land. Mm-hmm. Joshua then selected 12 men, one from each tribe, and instructed them to each choose a stone from the middle of the temporary dry riverbed. These stones were arranged in such a way as to serve as a sign or memory device to following generations regarding the Lord's deliverance at that very location. As we look at Joshua 14a, it states that on that day the Lord magnified Joshua in the sight of all Israel. This half-verse fulfilled the earlier promise from the Lord to magnify Joshua in the sight of all of Israel, mm-hmm. that they may know that and that I was with Moses, so that I will be with thee. Praise God. The Hebrew word translated magnify carried the idea of becoming in some great way. As we look at Genesis 12, verse 2, and 1 Kings chapter 1, verse 37, the Lord's exhortation of this newly installed leader gives complete confidence to all Israel. Although the Israelites belong to this distinct tribes, they are united as one nation. They all put their trust in Joshua as their leader. As we look at this lesson of the Israelites and Joshua, what steps can we take to cultivate greater reverence and fear of the Lord? As believers, we can look to God's work. We will find moments where God provided for us. Let's celebrate God's work and power in our lives. God has done mighty works for all of us. As we study the scriptures, we can see where and how God provided for the people. He is a provider and a deliverer.
3: Yes.
4: Pray today for his love, his grace, and his mercy to empower you, to give you all the victory over every situation you find yourself in. God will give you the knowledge, and he will give you the courage to deal with any and all circumstances that come your way. Praise God. And now Pastor Bill returns with reflections on the lesson and the morning prayer.
3: Praise the Lord. Such an awesome lesson, an awesome event. Joshua called the stones that he erected the stones of remembrance. The greatness of God is to be revered, cherished, and remembered. And that memory is to be among the things of value that Joshua purposed to leave as the legacy being passed from his generation on to the generation to follow. Just like the Jews who crossed that Jordan River, we and our children have a responsibility to remember and never forget what things God has done for us and continues to do for us.
4: Yes.
3: How we remember God and what he has done may be how the soul of our nation will be measured and remembered.
4: Yes.
3: Praise the Lord. O gracious God, our Heavenly Father, we come before your throne of grace this morning, beseeching your empowerment, your grace, your healing and your deliverance.
4: Yes.
3: Lord God, we bring as petitions of need the many personalities and personages that are in need of your hand and your presence this morning. Lord God, we just beseech you to move among the hospital beds around this world.
4: Yes, Lord.
3: And bring healing. Bring healing, O gracious God, to the hearts, minds, and spirits of so many in leadership and fellowship around this world, that we might come in harmony. Come in harmony as a body of Christ, even, O gracious God. Bringing the Spirit of Christ even to those who don't profess to know Christ.
4: Yes.
3: But bringing that love of Christ, that spirit of forgiveness, bringing it to manifestation, fruition into their lives. Oh, gracious God, we beseech you also into the circumstances that have so many incarcerated around this world.
4: Yes, Lord.
3: Some unfairly, some unjustly, but all, O gracious God, in need of your deliverance.
4: Right.
3: We pray, O gracious God, in the name of Jesus Christ, our Savior,
4: yes,
3: our Deliverer, yes, our Healer and our Helper. And we pray so in Jesus' name. Amen.
4: Amen.

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1: And I am D, and thank you so much, Pastors Bill and Bernadette Johnson, for bringing the Sunday morning message this morning from the book of Joshua about the stones of remembrance. And we have a special guest that just joined us in the studio. Would you like to introduce yourself, my friend?
2: Hi, my name's Justin. I'm an artist, and I love Jesus. Good morning, guys.
1: Good morning. Thanks for coming. And Justin's adding some songs to Lil J's music sets here. Is that right, Lil J?
0: Yeah.
1: Cool. Justin, you also have released a lot of music online.
2: Yeah.
1: Anything new that's come out recently?
2: I've been mostly posting to SoundCloud under the name Dry Bones. So there's been some recent tracks.
1: Okay, cool. Thank you. Check it out. I got a set here from Lil J, kicking it off with Ethan C. Davis. And then we got Strings and or Honeydew. You know what that is, Jay?
0: Yeah,
1: Strings and Heart.
0: It's a band called Strings and Heart.
1: Ah.
0: I'm not familiar with it. Yeah, I hadn't heard of them either, but it's a good song. It's more, a bit more pop, like I Love to Worship recently is.
1: Gotcha.
0: But it's definitely Christian, and I like them.
1: Cool. Sounds good. Okay. Kicking off with Everyday Things by local artist Ethan C. Davis, who's part of I Love to Worship, both the Sunday service band and the touring band. And he also runs a homeless food ministry every Thursday with Z. This is Everyday Things by Ethan C. Davis, followed by Strings and Heart by Honeydew by Strings and Heart. Right here on, where are we at?
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0: I just said that. What show is this, Lil J?
1: KCSB. I mean, the Better I Got Flower.
0: Man, you're...
1: You just heard For You by I Live Is to Worship.
0: And Ryan
1: before
0: Ellis.
1: Before that, you heard Honeydew, the song of the band Strings and Heart.
0: That's
1: before
0: right.
1: Before that, you heard Everyday Things by Ethan C. Davis.
0: That's right. That's right. Thank you, Lil J. Lil J put that set together. And I like that song by Strings and Heart, Honeydew. I was just looking it up real quick. That's a Christian indie band of three brothers, and then I think a female vocalist there as well with Claire Leslie. That was pretty fun. Pretty different style of music.
1: Yeah, I thought they were pretty good.
0: You just found that this week, yeah?
1: Yeah.
0: That was pretty cool. Very good. The last one, I Love Is to Worship with Ryan Ellis. Ryan Ellis was a worship pastor at I Love Is to Worship a long time ago. He has an album called Live from the Upper Room, which is which I believe is down on Del Playa, and that's a really great worship album.
1: Yeah.
0: Of them just like straight up worshiping. We still sing those songs sometimes in I Live Is to Church, and it is really fun. They're such good worship songs. They make you forget that there's a band playing and just make you connect with God, which is the point. Lil J, you have other sets coming up here?
1: Yep.
0: Should I get something set up over here for us?
1: Yep.
0: What you got?
1: I have someone named Solomon Burke. I hadn't really heard him before. I'm sure you have, but...
0: Sounds familiar. Tell me about it.
1: It's a good track. Which is... I just thought it was a well-composed song. Called None of Us Are Free.
0: Cool. And then Byron Cage.
1: Yep.
0: I Will Bless the Lord. Okay. I know that song. And the famous Davis Sisters.
1: Yep.
0: Who are playing in the background right here, right now.
1: Yep.
0: Off of one of Minister Matthew Brown's vinyl from our massive gospel vinyl collection here at KCSB that he put together. Cool. Kicking it off then, we got None of Us Are Free by Solomon Burke off the album Don't Give Up on Me. Thanks, LJ. Looking forward to it.
1: Stay tuned.

0: 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This is the Betterway Gospel Hour, and I'm Little J.
1: And I am D. And thanks, Little J, for putting that set together. You want to read back what happened, what we listened to?
0: You just heard the Heal, Understand, and Say Well Done by the Davis Sisters. And before that...
1: Are you sure about that?
0: Oh, sorry.
1: I think it was called
0: I Want to See Him by the Davis Sisters.
1: If you want, I can read it here.
0: And then before that, I Will Bless the Lord by Byron Cage.
1: That's right.
0: And None of Us Are Free by Solomon.
1: Solomon Burke.
0: I really liked that Solomon Burke song.
1: Yeah, that's pretty cool. I didn't. I was not that familiar with his music, but it seems like in the 40s, well, sorry, let's say 50s and 60s and 70s, he was a huge, popular soul singer that kicked off his career preaching in his family's church as a child and hosted a gospel radio show as a teenager that he would actually preach on and play gospel music on. So that's pretty awesome, in Philadelphia.
0: Yeah,
1: good find. Very cool. I mean, I'm familiar with the name. I've not listened to much enough of his music. That's pretty cool.
0: Yeah.
1: I'm going to have to go dig up some more of that. It sounds like an awesome dude. You got another set coming up here for us, right?
0: What did you pick next? We have, I think, some Aretha Franklin.
1: That's right.
0: And
1: Precious Lord, Take My Hand.
0: Mavis Staples. That song, Summertime.
1: Mavis Staples. You got Aretha Franklin, Mahalia Jackson.
0: Mahalia Jackson, I meant. Mahalia Jackson covered Summertime by Gershwin. It's a, you know, everyone kind of knows that song, famous jazz standard. And I really like her.
1: Summertime's a jazz standard? I did not realize that.
0: I thought so.
1: Okay.
0: Maybe cool. Not.
1: That's awesome.
0: It's a famous jazz song, maybe not a standard.
1: Yeah, I definitely know the Sam Cooke version and...
0: yeah, the Louis Armstrong and Ella Fitzgerald version is very
1: Janis
0: prominent.
1: Joplin version. Yeah.
0: Yeah. Ella Fitzgerald does a good job of it, and Janis Joplin, all the famous jazz artists have done it. But it's not necessarily a Christian song, but I think this is a good song anyway.
1: By a famous Christian artist, Mahalia Jackson.
0: Yeah.
1: Sounds good. We can do a non-gospel song by a gospel singer once in a while here. Is that right?
0: Mm-hmm.
1: We're in control here. So... Precious Lord, Take My Hand by Aretha Franklin, followed by Mahalia Jackson's version of Summertime, right here in the Better Way Gospel Hour.
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3: You need a friend. And Jesus said, call my name, because I'll be there.

0: Just the other day, I was thinking how good God is to me. Knowing without Him, I wouldn't be able to do nothing. Through hard trials and tribulation, He yet stuck close by. Brought me from a mighty long way. And I just decided to let you know that whatever I go through nowadays, through sickness, trials, tribulation, the heavy cross that I have to bear, I'm going to wait on Him. I said I'm going to wait on Him.
1: Wait on Him.
0: Wait on Him.
1: Wait on Him.
0: Until the change comes. Oh.

0: 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This is the Bedway Gospel Hour, and I'm Little J.
1: And I am D. And you just heard... What did we just hear, Little J? Is it set over here? Oh, it was the Precious Lord, Take My Hand, Aretha Franklin medley. Yeah, okay, what you just heard most recently was Randall Stevens with Down Here Waiting. I think Justin picked that one. That was pretty cool. That's pretty fun. That album's hilarious. The album cover is hilarious. It looks like it's like his high school, what do you call it? Like his high school like yearbook photograph is what it looks like. It's pretty funny. And then before that, we had Summertime by Mahalia Jackson.
0: That was great.
1: Yeah, that was pretty cool. That was a good find. Good find, Lil J. And so, okay, we got a different sort of set coming up here. One that Z really wanted to play. We got a song by Prince called I Would Die For You. We played this a little while ago. Z was really struck because she remembers that song playing a lot during the 80s off of Prince's album Purple Rain, the really famous one. But the lyrics to the song are quite remarkable. It is clearly all about Jesus. But the way he sings it, you kind of would miss it. And I'm just going to read some of the lyrics here. This is the start of verse 1. I'm not a man. I'm not a woman. I'm not a man. I'm something you'll never understand. I'll never beat you. I never lie. And if you're evil, I'll forgive you by and by. I would die for you. If you want me to, I would die for you. I'm not your lover. I'm not your friend. I'm something you'll never comprehend. No need to worry. No need to cry. I'm your Messiah, and you're the reason why. I would die for you. If you want me to, I would die for you. It's amazing. This you should look up the lyrics of this song, I Would Die For You by Prince and the Revolution. It is pretty remarkable. So this is a good example of not a traditional gospel song that is showing up on the Gospel Hour here, but is all about the Messiah. Pretty amazing. So good find. And then Z really wanted to hear Molly Music. She liked the song Digital. That's coming up after this by one of our favorites, Molly Music. So stay tuned. Listen for those lyrics in this song that you, like Z, may think that you knew, and then you listen to the lyrics and you realize, wow, this song is amazing. I find the lyrics of the song totally remarkable to read, actually. It's really cool. Stay tuned. This is Prince with I Would Die For You.

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1: 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This is the Better Way Gospel Hour, and I'm Little J.
0: Hello. You there, Z?
2: Yeah, I'm right here.
0: Oh, I don't know why our microphone's not working. Sorry. Oh, there you go. Try again.
2: Hey guys, I'm Z from the Better Way Gospel Hour.
0: And I am D, and you just heard Abel Chungu Musuka from Zambia with a Zambian titled track, Apendo Wa Baba.
2: Wow, your Zambian accent is amazing.
0: I know.
2: Just want to let you know that.
0: I've been practicing. That's off the excellent gospel album Love Revolution. Before that, more Zambian gospel artists with Tim, Esther Chungu, and Chef 187 with the song Power.
1: I have nothing against his name.
0: Yeah.
2: Wow.
1: Nothing.
0: And before that, Molly Music. We kicked off the set with Joe's Prince's song called I Would Die For You, all about the Messiah. And again, if you're interested, I encourage you to look up the lyrics of Prince's song I Would Die For You off the album Purple Rain, because the lyrics are amazing. We got time for one last song here. Lil J, you had a preference here?
1: Yep.
0: What do you want to hear?
1: I love it's a worship song called
0: Home.
1: It's a great song.
0: By Caleb Davis. That is Ethan C. Davis's brother.
1: Yes.
0: Cool. We'll be back when?
1: Next week.
0: Sunday.
1: Sunday, 8 a.m. to 10 a.m.
0: That's right. Right here on
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0: 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I'm high above the 101 in the KCSB traffic chopper. 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
1: A major construction project along Highway 101 is underway in Santa Barbara and Montecito. Lanes are reduced and some off-ramps are closed between roughly Salinas Street and Padero Lane. Commuters should expect traffic delays through the area, and overnight road closures are possible. Drivers are encouraged to drive safely through the corridor and remember to slow for the cone zone. More information, including construction updates and cameras, can be found at sbroads.com. That's sbroads.com.

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Besides the exhibits of exotic animals on display, the Santa Barbara Zoo does significant work in the wild. After near extinction just 10 years ago, with the work of the zoo staff and others, island foxes on 4 of the 8 California Channel Islands are recovering well. For more information about the zoo and their conservation efforts, visit

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1: Today I wanted to talk to you about measles, and there was a recent case of measles in Santa Barbara County.
2: The sun is out and KCSB has you covered. As we enjoy the beauty of our campus and its surroundings, it's important to remember that safety is our top priority. With changing weather patterns and environmental conditions, the risk of fires, including wildfires, is real. Here are some tips to keep yourself and our community safe. 1. Dispose of cigarettes properly. If you smoke, remember to extinguish cigarettes completely and use designated smoking areas. Never toss cigarette butts on the ground or in vegetation. 2. Report hazards. If you notice any hazardous conditions, such as damaged electrical wires, gas leaks, or unattended flames, report them immediately. 3. Stay informed. Keep track of local weather updates and fire updates. 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If you live in areas prone to wildfires, create a defensible space around your residence by clearing dry vegetation and leaves. You could also opt for fire-resistant plants and materials for landscaping. 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Emergency preparedness. 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Prepare an emergency kit with essentials such as water, non-perishable foods, medications, and important documents. 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I'm Maya Whittem, and this has been a public service announcement from your friends at 91.9 KCSB FM in Santa Barbara.

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I'm Nicoletta, and this broadly Americana-focused show is on every Sunday from 10 a.m. until 12 noon, in between the Better Way Gospel Hour and Dead Air with Blind Melon. We started the set with Better Distractions by Faye Webster from her extended play, I Know I'm Funny, Haha. And this is Chacarera by Esperanza Spalding from her album, Chamber Music Society. Enjoy!

And that was House in Nebraska by Ethel Cain from her album Preacher's Daughter, preceded by Suzanne, as performed by Diane Reeves on her album Bridges, originally, of course, a Leonard Cohen song. Preceded by Remember by Jolie Holland from her album Pint of Blood, and Hunter by Portishead from their album Third. And that brings us back to Esperanza Spalding's sprawling but excellent Chacarera from her album Chamber Music Society. And this piece is Through the Woods by Yasmin Williams from her album Urban Driftwood. 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

Blasted Heaven by Johanna Warren from her album Gemini 2. That led out of Joni Mitchell's original version of her song Woodstock from the album Ladies of the Canyon, preceded by Dawn in the Aden by Ichiko Alba from her album Windswept Aden, and preceded by Carbon Scores and Smoke by Mappe Of from the album A Northern Star, A Perfect Stone. Hardly Strictly Americana continues up.

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My name is Nicoletta, and this is Hardly Strictly Americana. We started the second hour with You Will Miss Me When I Burn by Palace Brothers from the album Days in the Wake. That was the former stage name of Bonnie Prince Billy. And this is Statues Crumble, Heroes Fall by guitarist Tashi Dorji from his album Stateless. Susanna Vaca is up next. Thanks for tuning in.

Was it a huntsman or a player that made you pay the cost, that now assumes relaxed positions and prostitutes your loss? Were you tortured by your own thirst in those pleasures that you seek, that made you Tom the Curious, that makes you James the Weak?

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This is Hardly Strictly Americana, and this piece is And They All Look Brokenhearted by Fortet from the album Rounds. You can find all the song titles at Spinatron, which you can access by navigating to KCSB, navigating to the program schedule, and finding this show, Hardly Strictly Americana. Before this piece by Fortet, we had the song Muzzle of Bees by Wilco from the album A Ghost is Born, preceded by Lately by Tekla Waterfield and Jeff Fielder from their album Mother Mind. That led out of Crucify Your Mind by Rodriguez from the album Cold Fact, and the set began with We Are Nina by Susanna Baca from her album Travesías. Angel Ballad by Hooray for the Riff Raff is up next, thanks to Ted of KCSB for putting them on my radar.

from the scientific point of view, it is now very likely that there will be again another ice age quite soon in the world, that we shall have the north part of the world all frozen like it used to be, and we're beginning to have natural disasters. From a scientist's study, it seems likely that we shall soon begin to have this great change in the Earth's climate, so people will not be able to live where they have, and the oceans will rise, and many cities will be flooded, like London and Calcutta and so on. These things, they say, will happen, according to scientific theories, in about 40 years at the most, but maybe

recapping things, this is a suite consisting of Water Music 2, preceded by Here Comes the Flood, preceded by Water Music 1, by Robert Fripp, with a guest spot by Peter Gabriel. This is from the album Exposure. This led out of Breakdown and Let It All Out by Nina Simone from her album Wild as the Wind, and Ask by Sharon Van Etten from her album Tramp. We'll have time for just a couple more songs. Up next is Radio Mind by Mira from her excellent album Changing Light. I got to see her live a couple days ago at the Mather Redwood Grove in Berkeley. Very nice place to see a concert, and the redwood trees definitely contributed to that and helped with the light. Mira, up next. Thanks for tuning in.

0: The all-new All Gaucho Reunion 2026 is happening October 15th through 18th, a sort of homecoming now during UCSB's fall quarter. Saturday afternoon, October 17th, marks the return of Gaucho Fest, AGR's central family event with live music by noteworthy Headlining the afternoon is Animal Liberation Orchestra, or ALO, one of Santa Barbara's premier jam bands, which formed during the late 1990s at UCSB. Plus, the return of the bluesy pop-funk rock group Monkafust, which also formed at UCSB in the early 1990s. Plus, the intergenerational time-traveling cover band Cabaret of Whatever Forever, and local bluegrass group Salty Strings. 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

I'm Captain Rick. You are in tune to KCSB FM in beautiful Santa Barbara, California. We are broadcasting from the University of California at Santa Barbara, your College of Musical Knowledge. Name of the show is Dead Air. I'm your host, Blind Melon Chitlin. Pig's Feet Dupree. But don't call me BM.

Thanks to Nicoletta for another fine show. Always enjoy the variety of music she plays, and she likes Joni Mitchell like yours truly. Dead Air is here every Sunday from 12 to 2 p.m. Listener call-in line is 805-893-2424. And Dead Air, on Dead Air we play Grateful Dead music, of course. Some of the Dead's solo projects, some of their collaborations, cover bands that cover the Grateful Dead, jam bands, rock and roll, and some good old R&B. It's a gremlin in the machine. Or is that a ghost in the machine?

Santana will be playing a few miles from where I'm sitting. He's going to be playing at the Santa Barbara Bowl tonight, 9:13, at 7:30. But before we hear something from Santana, we're going to hear something from Joni Mitchell. I'm going to call this new segment The Cali Corner. Songs about California or musicians that were born in California, bands that are from California, and songs that are from California, etc., etc. We're going to start out today with something from Joni's classic 71 release, Blue. We're going to hear the song California. The whole album was produced, written and produced by Joni, created in the aftermath of her breakup with Graham Nash. On the album, she plays acoustic guitar, piano, and Appalachian dulcimer. A critical and commercial success. A lot of people consider this her magnum opus. It was not her best-selling album. That's Court and Spark, but not Blue. KCSB FM, Santa Barbara. Keep it locked.

Santana from the Moonflower release from 1977 off Columbia Records. We heard Soul Sacrifice.

well, not that particular song, but the theme is going to be called The Cali Corner. We're going to feature songs about California, California bands, California songwriters, etc. You are in tune to KCSB FM in Santa Barbara. The name of the show is Dead Air, and I'm your host, Blind Melon, here every Sunday from 12 to 2 p.m. Up next, I have a request. This is for a request for Frank Zappa from his Hot Rats release. We're going to hear Willie the Pimp.

You are in tune to KCSB-FM in Santa Barbara. We just heard Willie the Pimp from 1969 from Frank Zappa. The name of the release is Hot Rats. That was Frank's second solo album from October of 69. And in Frank Zappa form, he describes the album as a movie for your ears. And that song was by request. Thanks for the request. Appreciate it.

Up next, we're going to hear something live at the Greek Theater from Goose. This is a song called Give It Time, right here on KCSB FM in Santa Barbara. The name of the show is Dead Air. I'm your host, Blind Melon. I'm here every Sunday afternoon from 12 to 2. There's a lot going on out there today. You got the U.S. Open, you got football, all kinds of things, soccer. It's a busy, busy day for everyone. Hope you're enjoying the day. Hope you're having a great day. If you have time, tune in. Keep it locked. 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

0: The all-new All Gaucho Reunion 2026 is happening October 15th through 18th, a sort of homecoming now during UCSB's fall quarter. Saturday afternoon, October 17th, marks the return of Gaucho Fest, AGR's central family-friendly event with live music by noteworthy UCSB bands. Headlining the afternoon is Animal Liberation Orchestra, or ALO, one of Santa Barbara's premier jam bands, which formed during the late 1990s at UCSB. Plus, the return of the bluesy pop-funk rock group Monka Fust, which also formed at UCSB in the early 1990s. Plus, the intergenerational time-traveling cover band Cabaret of Whatever Forever, and local bluegrass group Salty Strings. 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

That's right, you are in tune to KCSB FM in beautiful Santa Barbara. We ended that last set of music with the Grateful Dead. Grateful Dead from Nassau. Go to Nassau, May 15th and 16th, 1980. We heard Supplication. That was first played by Bob Weir and Kingfish, originally on the Kingfish release from 1976. And before that, we heard from the Grateful Dead doing High Time from the same release, Go to Nassau. We heard a Jerry Garcia and Mickey Hart pen tune. That was originally on the Working Man's Dead release from 1970. We heard High Time. You are in tune to KCSB FM in Santa Barbara. Name of the show is Dead Air. I'm your host, Blind Melon, here every Sunday afternoon from 12 to 2 p.m. Now, as a general rule, I don't do themed shows, but I kind of fell into it kind of semi-accidentally. So the next show, we're going to do a theme. Basically, kind of a love train theme. And we're going to start out with something from the OJs from their Backstabbers release from 1972. This is an American R&B band group, from Canton, Ohio, originally formed in 1958. And this is a hit single from 1972 called Love Train.

You are in tune to KCSB FM in Santa Barbara. The name of the show is Dead Air, and I'm your host, Blind Melon, here every Sunday afternoon from 12 to 2 p.m. We're all aboard that love train this afternoon. We just heard from the Mars Hotel from 1974, the Grateful Dead doing Loose Lucy Was My Delight. Before that, we heard from Steely Dan from their 8th studio album. That was the first one they released in 20 years, way back in the day. We heard from Two Against Nature, the name of the release, from 2000 off Reprise Records. We heard Cousin Dupree, that was their 8th studio release. That was a Donald Fagen and Walter Becker penned tune. We started out the top of the set with something from Backstabbers from 1972 from the OJs. We heard Love Train. Make sure to stay tuned to the top of the hour at 2 o'clock for Pull Up the Covers, Darling. Celebrating the American Songbook then and now with Katie O and DJ Philo.

All right, up next, you're going to hear something from the living legend live from Freeham Records. You're going to hear Linda Hopkins. See if you can figure out what she's talking about. Keep in mind, it's the Love Train. Shout out to Mr. Hartman on the West Side.

The Tedeschi Trucks Band, Have You Ever Loved a Woman, featuring Trey Anastasio from Phish. That was recorded live August 24th, 2019 at the Lock-In Festival in Arrington, Virginia. Derek Trucks was named after Derek and the Dominoes, Tedeschi Trucks Band, from Layla Revisited from 2021 off Fantasy Records. And before that, we heard from Bonnie Raitt from her Give It Up release from 1972. We heard Love Me Like a Man, and we started out that set with Maria Muldaur from Louisiana Love Call from 1992 off Blacktop Records. The album was recorded in New Orleans and is a homage to the Crescent City. And that was a duet with Dr. John. Up next, we're going to hear something from Live at the Greek Theater from 2016 from Joe Bonamassa. This is an old blues standard. This was during his Three Kings tour, commemorating Albert King, B.B. King, Freddie King, and it was a musical tribute tour. And this song was a successful single for Albert King. Breaking up somebody's home.

Joe Bonamassa breaking up somebody's home. Wonder who it is. Who's home? Here in tuning KCSB FM in Santa Barbara, the name of the show is Dead Air. I'm your host, Blind Melon.

Make sure you, blah, I can't talk. Make sure you stay tuned to the top of the hour for Pull Up the Covers, Darling. Celebrating the American Songbook then and now with KDO and DJ Philo. They'll be sitting in for Marvelous Marta. That's at the top of the hour. Got to give a shout out to Captain Rick in Hotlanta. Thanks for tuning in, buddy. Hope you get that chowder. Under my voice, we're hearing Slipknot live at the Oakland Coliseum in October of 76, 76, excuse me, from Dick's Picks, Volume 33.

After this song, I'm going to leave you with one last tune. This is from After Midnight from King Called Us 228 1980. The last song for the Love Train. This is going to be the Jerry Garcia Band doing a Motown sound tune. How Sweet It Is to Be Loved by You, a Holland Dozier Holland tune. Marvin Gaye issued the song as a single on the Tamla label in November of 1964. Tamla eventually became Motown. The Motor City. So I'm out of here. Make sure you stay tuned to the top of the hour. Peace.

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0: 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Another great show from Blind Melon. And he's here every week just getting the vibes out. Smile, smile, smile, as they used to say. And he's off on his electric bike and driving around town, picking up good music wherever he goes. And so this is DJ Philo, and I'm here with Katie O, and this is Pull Up the Covers.
1: Darling.
0: Yes, and we're back. Sitting in for Marta with Bright Moments, and we've done this before. You've heard us before. And if you like what you like, you'll stick around. This is a good show, though. We have some great themes. What do we got going today, Katie?
1: Oh, well, as you know, Pull Up the Covers,
0: darling,
1: celebrates the American Songbook then and now. And we're starting with fabulous Houston person on sax and Bill Charlap playing the Gershwin's Swonderful.
0: Swonderful?
1: Marvelous.
0: Swonderful, yeah.
1: Yeah, swa.
0: Schwa.
1: Uh-huh. And
0: this is the theme. Bing said, make mine a double.
1: Yes, and he meant that in every way possible. he was fond of the sauce and loved to share it. He had the Marching Chowder Society, which was his name for the group of folks he liked to party with every weekend. And they had a lot of fun for a lot of years.
0: He's a chowder head.
1: Yeah, he was. But wonderful Bing Crosby. He was a very generous performer, and he loved singing duets. So this is really what we had in mind when we call this segment Make Mine a Double. We're going to play a few choice bits from the enormous Bing Crosby library. And we'll start with Bing singing with Jane Wyman, who was a sort of mid-level star, Warner Brothers star, in the late 40s, early 50s. She did win an Oscar for a fabulous performance in Johnny Belinda, if anybody remembers that, back in the early 50s. But she was also a song and dance gal, and we will have her singing in the cool, cool, cool of the evening with Bing. That's a Hoagy Carmichael, Johnny Mercer song. It's from their film together, 1951, Here Comes the Groom.
0: All right, stay tuned. Follow us along on kcsb.org and just click on play at the top of the page and you'll be following along with us.

0: like a complete set of Shakespeare that you get in the corner drugstore for $1.98. We're Morocco bound. Or like a volume of Omar Khayyam that you buy in a department store at Christmas time for your cousin Julia. We're Morocco bound.
1: Oh, just wonderful. I mean, I just feel they're right with us. That's Bing Crosby and maybe his best duetting partner, Bob Hope, with their 1942 song, We're Off, in parentheses, on the road to Morocco.
2: And they did, of course, many road pictures.
1: Mm-hmm. Breaking that fourth wall all the time.
2: Yes.
1: I just love the line in this song where he says, because I read the story and we wind up safe at home. So, yeah. Very wonderful.
2: Yeah, we're in the theme. Bing said, make mine a double here on picking up the tempo. That was another show. Pull up the covers.
1: Darling.
2: And we got next.
1: We have a very sweet duet. It's Bing and Grace Kelly from her last movie. This is a tune from their 1956 musical, High Society. It's a beautiful, tender duet. True love.

0: And that was Bing and his good pal, Grace Kelly, in real life, or IRL, as the young folks say. They really were great pals lifelong. And that was their duet, written by Cole Porter, True Love from High Society. And that was, as I said, Grace's last movie. She retired and became a professional princess.
1: That's right.
0: Becoming the Princess of Monaco.
1: Lucky gal.
0: Yeah. Maybe not so much.
1: Really?
0: Yeah. Kind of a... not a great marriage. More on that later.
1: Hey, we're up to the next segment. We've got lots of little segments. This one's called...
0: Singing About Dancing.
1: Not dancing, but singing.
0: Yeah, I mean, I'm going to quote Gene Kelly quoting somebody else, but he says, you know, when your emotion is so full and words aren't enough, you sing about it. And when song isn't enough, you dance. Isn't that beautiful?
1: Thank you.
0: Mm-hmm.
1: Gene.
0: Thank you, Gene. So we're going to listen to Singing About Dancing, and it's quite a powerful combo. We're going to start with Fred Astaire, who could do both. And here he is with Irving Berlin's Cheek to Cheek.

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0: Pretty cool.
1: Wasn't that nice? I know maybe our audience was expecting the original 1933 version of Cheek to Cheek, which of course we can play, but this is a lovely studio album that Fred Astaire recorded in 1962 with great sidemen. He used to love to perform with Oscar Peterson on piano, and we also have Ray Brown on bass, Barney Kessel guitar, Flip Phillips, lovely tenor saxophone, Charlie Shaver's trumpet, and Alvin Stoller drums. Irving Berlin's Cheek to Cheek. And in his own way, Fred Astaire did a pull up the covers, darling. You know, first his original 1933, and now his updated gentle swing version from 1962. Good on you, Fred.
0: All right. Mm-hmm. We're going to get into more Irving Berlin next up with Danny Kaye.
1: Yes, and this is from one of my favorite movies, White Christmas, 1954, where...

0: And that was Danny Kaye, Proving That the Best Things Happen While You Dance, from 1954's wonderful movie, White Christmas. And here's a little factoid about the soundtrack. Contractually, Rosemary Clooney, who was in the movie, was not allowed to sing on the soundtrack album. So they had to sub a girl singer named Peggy Lee. Not bad, right?
1: Yeah.
0: So Peggy Lee does the soundtrack recording. And we're going to continue our segment, Singing About Dancing, with a triple play on the song Dancing in the Dark. And we'll go to an early iteration of the great Arthur Schwartz, Howard Dietz song. And it was a big hit for Artie Shaw and his band in 1941, Dancing in the Dark.

And that was Artie Shaw singing into his clarinet on Dancing in the Dark. And we will have a second go at the same wonderful song with Tony Bennett's beautiful 1993 recording from his album, which was a tribute to Fred Astaire, called Steppin' Out. Here's Tony Bennett accompanied by wonderful pianist Ralph Sharon, Dancing in the Dark.

0: Sigh.
1: That was pretty.
0: You know, just one word for that, elegant. Yes.
1: And what year was that?
0: That's 1993.
1: Okay, still had a real beautiful voice.
0: Oh, yeah, he had the chops, and with his longtime collaborator, Ralph Sharon, just, you know, holding each other's hands through the whole thing. Didn't you like the little soft humming he does while Sharon is playing the verse?
1: Yes, if you were listening, there
0: yeah,
1: it was.
0: Listen closely. That's from his 1993 tribute album to Fred Astaire, Stepping Out. And for the third version...
1: Yet a third one.
0: Yes, that's what we do here on Pull Up the...
1: Covers.
0: Darling. We'll have a live recording from Newport, 1957. We've got the Don Elliott Quartet with Bill Evans on piano, of course, doing mostly support work. They are going to sort of deconstruct the chord changes to Dancing in the Dark, and it's really wonderful. Let's hear it.
2: Used as the versatile Don Elliott, but then he gets up and plays mellophone, trumpet, vibes, and you know. The versatile Don Elliott.

0: Thank you, Will. For the first tune, we'd like to play Dancing in the Dark.
1: Thank you.

0: Yeah, Bill Ware. I saw him play with Nate Abazi at the, I think it was the Jim Connolly's place that was on Rose Avenue some years ago. I think Marta turned me on to it. We got to see the Nate Abazi Quintet and Bill Ware. He's a vibraphonist. I just couldn't help myself after listening to this last track.
1: I know.
0: With the talented...
1: The versatile.
0: Don Elliott.
1: Don Elliott.
0: And versatile. Yes.
1: Right? So vibraphonist, and Don Elliott also plays the mellophone. New instrument for me, and they describe it as a sort of French horn slash trumpet. And it did have a sort of mellower tone than a trumpet. So we heard a little bit of that on, I think, a really groovy recording of Dancing in the Dark. And we even got a little snippet of the long-running master of ceremonies for the Newport Jazz Festival, a man named Willis Conover, introducing the quartet.
0: Thank you, Will.
1: Exactly. I didn't know if he was talking about Bill Evans, you know, sort of a nickname.
0: Maybe
1: for
0: it was
1: Bill.
0: His nickname.
1: Yeah,
0: we'd
1: maybe
0: have
1: a nickname.
0: It inside.
1: But no, it was Willis Conover. All righty. And that was our little triple play of Dancing in the Dark. But sticking with our theme, singing about dancing, we're going to call in the wonderful, the only, Ella Fitzgerald and Louis Armstrong.
0: And this is called I Won't Dance.
1: Mm-hmm.

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I won't dance, don't ask me. I won't dance, madam, with you. My heart won't let my feet do things they should do. Yes, you know what? You lovely. So what? You still lovely. But oh, what you do to me. I'm like an ocean wave that bumps on the shore. I feel so absolutely stumped.

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For heaven rest us, I'm not asbestos, and that's why I won't dance. Why should I won't dance? How could I won't dance? Mercy be good. I know that music leads the way to romance. So if I hold you in my arms, I won't dance.

0: ask me, I won't dance. 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Yes, my heart won't let my feet do things they should do. Yeah, you know what? You kinda lovely.
1: And so what? I'm lovely.
0: But oh, what you do to me. I'm like an ocean wave that's bumped on the shores. I feel so absolutely stumbled all

0: just so swinging. And we heard Stefan Grappelli and Oscar Peterson's version of I Won't Dance. That's a song by Jerome Kern.
1: Yeah, the Grappelli was great. Mm-hmm. This is,
0: 1973.
1: In Paris.
0: Yeah.
1: In Paris.
0: À Paris.
1: À Paris. Hey, I got a question for you.
0: Mm-hmm.
1: What's the Continental?
0: The Continental is a made-up dance for a Fred Astaire, Ginger Rogers movie. A big, big production number. And I can't remember if it was from Top Hat or Gay Divorcee, but it's very daring, the Continental. Da-da-da-da-da-da-da-da-da. And no one on Earth ever did it outside the movie.
1: Oh.
0: So that was kind of a joke.
1: It's kind of a joke with Ella Fitzgerald and everyone else.
0: Exactly.
1: Okay.
0: Exactly.
1: The Continental.
0: And with that, we're going to close out our segment, Singing About Dancing. And now we have the great pleasure of doing a tiny little one-song segment to welcome a tiny little newborn baby, Quincy Margaret. And a couple of days ago, she arrived making two people parents and a few more grandparents. And for Quincy Margaret, we're going to play what I think is the most beautiful song to welcome a newborn, A Child Is Born. This is Bill Evans and Tony Bennett.

0: A Child is Born. That was Tony Bennett, Bill Evans, welcoming Quincy Margaret.
1: Quincy, who's Quincy Margaret?
0: The newborn.
1: Nobody I know.
0: You'll meet her eventually.
1: Oh, okay. I remember the first time I played that song.
0: Yes, for my nephew, born in Paris.
1: In Paris, yeah.
0: Mm-hmm.
1: What's his name?
0: His name is James.
1: James.
0: Or as they pronounce it, Jims.
1: Jims. Hey, we're going to get into a new segment. He sang, she sang.
0: Mm-hmm.
1: And we are at the top of the hour, so we're going to play a couple of business things, IDs and whatnot, and we'll see you back around in a couple of minutes.

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Do you want to support your community amid ICE and immigration terror, but don't know how? Here are some ways to get involved with local organizations. 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You may also help 805 UndocuFund as a dispatcher for their hotline if you are bilingual. In Santa Barbara and Goleta, you may attend training sessions held by various local orgs to know how to respond to ICE or patrol for ICE, including 805 UndocuFund, SB Resiste, and Union del Barrio.

The Santa Barbara Zoo is a nonprofit organization dedicated to the preservation, conservation, and enhancement of the natural world and its living treasures through education, research, and recreation. In addition to the exhibits of exotic animals on display, the Santa Barbara Zoo does significant work in the wild. As a partner in the effort to save California condors in the wild, the Santa Barbara Zoo is helping to bring the condor back from the brink of extinction. For more information about the zoo and their conservation efforts, visit SBZ.

0: And we're back. That was a nice break, because I was all verklempt after a child is born. So wonderful. And now we're starting a new segment. He sang, she sang.
1: Yeah.
0: You know, not that we're really comparing, we're just sort of giving different points of view, or point de vue.
1: Points of view.
0: Point de vue.
1: And as a request for Blind Melon, we're going to start off with Linda Ronstadt from that really great album.
0: 1983. I cannot believe it was that long ago.
1: Beautiful voice. So she got Nelson Riddle out of retirement.
0: Yeah. She called him up. She called him up and pitched her idea of a pop standard album. I don't think it had been done before, you know, that rock artists crossed over. And
1: She said one of the first.
0: Yes, if not the first.
1: Okay.
0: And he said he'd think about it, and he asked his daughter, I'm not really familiar with this woman. Is she legit? And the daughter said, oh, yeah, her check won't bounce. They did three albums together, and this is from the first, What's New?

0: He sang, she sang, or rather she sang, he sang. What do you think, DJ Philo?
1: Well, we love Boz and from way back when, and always loved Linda Ronstadt too, but the Boz, this was extraordinary, a departure. I forget what year it was, 2004 or something
0: like that? Yeah, 2003, yeah.
1: And I was out at, I was at an electronic show in Vegas, and they always had a, you know, a featured artist, one of the big electronics manufacturers. And so there was this cat out on the stage, and he was singing some jazz standards, had a jazz band. I looked closer, it was Boz Scaggs. And I was a departure from, you know, his other albums and stuff, and it was really great. And no one even paid attention. And, you know, big people are whining and dining. But I always enjoyed it, and I did see him a few times after that. He played some of his other standards. But Linda, I think of anybody who did the rock star turned American Songbook is one of my favorites. There's been a lot of attempts by many, including, I think, Rod Stewart did one, which was...
0: fair.
1: You know, good on him. Good on him. But
0: yeah, good try, Rod.
1: Anyway, he sang, she sang, we're on our way, and what do we got next?
0: We have Ella Fitzgerald singing her submission for My Funny Valentine, and this is live at Mr. Kelly's.
2: Funny Valentine, right? Ooh.
3: My funny Valentine.

0: I don't know, DJ Philo. Do we have a case of apples and oranges? You know what? I'll take a case of both those singers. Great virtues in both performances. First of all, hard to compare Chet's studio version, which is very controlled, to Ella's live version, right?
1: Yeah, I liked it. It was quite different, yeah.
0: Mm-hmm.
1: We always like a good Chet.
0: We hope for a good Chet, which parenthetically is the name of our terrier, Chet Barker.
1: Stay.
0: Exactly. You know, I once saw Gary Shandling years ago. He was hosting the Grammys, I think it was, and he comes out and he says, audience, if you will indulge me just for 1 second, I have something to say. My dog is watching at home. And he looks into the camera and he says, no. Chet?
1: Yeah.
0: Ditto. Anyhow, we are back with our little segment of He Sang, She Sang, and we're going to stretch the definition, and we're going to do She Sang, He Played. We're going to listen to the great Mildred Bailey sing Lover Come Back to Me, and then we'll hear a fabulous instrumental of the same.

0: Hey, this is John Pizzarelli, and you're listening to Pull Up the Covers, Darling.
1: It's true.
2: That was in the Ventura Music Hall there. Or Ventura.
3: He's always so gracious.
2: Very nice man. Mm-hmm. Well, that was for your piano players, a great study.
3: Yes.
2: And it was beautiful. And
3: only one man playing.
2: One man playing. And no,
3: yes.
2: No, she said on that one.
3: Mm. You know, two so very different versions. That was Art Tatum exploring the chord changes on Sigmund Romberg's, you know, turn of the 20th century operetta song, Lover Come Back to Me, from his operetta The Desert Song. I mean, an old, old cornball tune, and oh my, what Art Tatum can do with it. Just wonderful. And before that, we had a very sweet swingin' version of the same song by Mildred Bailey with pianist Teddy Wilson and saxophonist Chu Berry. So, yeah, it's a bonanza.
2: Hey, I'm feeling kind of wild and windy right now.
3: You're going to make my Anthony Newley dreams come true, yes, aren't you? I'm going to have to wait for the Newley-esque version of Wild as the Wind, sung by David Bowie. First, we're going to have the very standard version, which was the theme song for the film, Wild as the Wind, sung by Johnny Mathis.

0: And thank you, Johnny Mathis, for your 1957 very standard version.
1: Is that about Wild as He Gets?
0: It's sort of, you know, such a beautiful voice and a lovely singer, but I just can't wait to hear David Bowie's version, please.
1: Yes. Oh, just a shout out. This is Pull Up the Covers.
0: Darling.
1: KDO and DJ Philo sitting in for Marta, and always a pleasure to sit in for her great show. And sure, she'll be back next week. So just wanted to put that out there. And we are doing this scene. Mid-century movie theme is the segment. And as you were saying, we're going to listen to David Bowie.
0: Yes, please.
1: Wild as the Wind, but he wasn't the first one. It was Anthony Newley, as you were saying.
0: Oh, well, Newley didn't sing it. This is David Bowie had...
1: Oh.
0: No, no.
1: That's
0: David
1: right.
0: Bowie had an Anthony Newley complex, shall we say. both were British, both had the same vocal range, and Newley was a big, big teen star before he became a Broadway star and my first Broadway crush. And he had this sort of, you know, big, barreling baritone. And it took David Bowie a while to free himself from beneath the spell of Newley's, what can I say, big, big chops. And here is a 2016 remaster from his Station to Station version of Wild as the Wind, where he's sort of making fun of the days when he was under the spell of Newley. He's having a lot of fun here.

0: Oh, Mr. Bowie. I need a moment there. Or a cigarette, perhaps. Yes, dearly missed David Bowie with Dmitri Tiomkin and Ned Washington's 1957 Wild Is the Wind.
1: I could hear Anthony Newley on there but he was having fun.
0: Exactly. And, you know, we're going to feature a woman now in a tiny little segment called The Song Is You, all about the song named The Song Is You. Keely Smith had just the greatest chops. Wonderful singer, and of course we know her as the better half of
1: Louis Prima.
0: That's right.
1: Yeah.
0: And she was from Virginia, and you can hear her pronunciation, that very soft southern way she has. She was also Cherokee Indian. And, you know, that was a big part of their act. She was very straight-faced. She was the straight man to Wild Louis Prima. But on her own, she was a magnificent singer. We're going to hear her with a song only very big-voiced singers can really get their teeth into. It's Jerome Kern's The Song Is You.

0: Told you so. That woman can sing.
1: Yeah.
0: Right? And let's hear a wonderful version of the same song, The Song Is You, with Charlie Parker and his quartet.
1: The Bird.
0: Mm-hmm.

0: Yeah, that was Charlie Parker going to work.
1: Caught me off guard. He just dropped that one last note.
0: Yes.
1: Boom, that's it.
0: See Boom, ya. Done. Love it.
1: Mic drop.
0: Exactly. That was wonderful. That was our tiny little segment in homage to the great song, The Song Is You by Jerome Kern.
1: Oscar Hammerstein as well, yeah.
0: Yes.
1: Who would have known?
0: Right, from 1932, and look what those artists can do with it. Thanks to the
1: Broadway brat.
0: Yep, c'est moi.
1: New Yorker.
0: New Yorker. You know, DJ Philo, this weather...
1: That's me.
0: ...is finally changing. We're finally really in September. Maybe today is reasonably September weather for Santa Barbara. And to celebrate that, let's play our yearly tribute to that month of changes sung by Walter Houston. The song was written by Court Vile and Maxwell Anderson. And I think this is the definitive version of September Song.
1: And I think we may have time for one more song as the new DJ will be getting up at the top of the hour with TBD. Is it TBD? To be determined, yeah.
0: Yeah.
1: I think that's what he called it. Anyway, yeah, sorry to cap on that. But yeah, September Song, I'm all for it.

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If a maid refused me with tossing curls, I'd let the old earth take a couple of whirls while I plied her with tears in place of pearls. And as time came around, she came my way.

0: I wait once a year for that. I love it.
1: Hey, we're out of here. It's top of the hour. Stay tuned to more KCSB programming. You're listening to KCSB FM in Santa Barbara. And we're leaving you with Django Reinhardt doing a September song, right?
0: Right. Thanks, everyone.
1: All right. Cheers.

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Underneath, you're listening to Gas. The song called Pop 4 is from the album Pop, the first one. Really good ambient techno. I mean, just classic ambient techno, I guess. Out of Germany. Anyway, this week on the show, I'm really excited to host a special guest, Redbird, out of Ventura. They just released their record, The Follies. And they played their record release show last night, along with Sea Lions and Pozolero. Everybody in Redbird are mega homies. They've all played in other bands such as Eye Candy, Scientists and Saboteurs, Boy Girl. And so I'm really excited to have Redbird on the show. Ever since Manny started writing these songs or performing with a more stripped down version of the band, I've always been a fan and I've been really excited for the day to come when they finally get to be on the radio. So they're here, they're going to be playing a live set for us. They also put together a playlist of music for us while we're getting a sound check ready. We're also going to sit down and chat with them a little bit. So stay tuned. We had a really great show in Oxnard on Wednesday with Her God out of Portland and Tigaloo Cat out of Alabama, along with Faint and Little One. That was at Room 11. We have a couple more shows coming up. This week on Thursday at Mystery Shop in Oxnard, we have Bullpen, Fat Lady Sang, Ardmore, Millipede, and Pen on Paper. That's Thursday, September 3rd at Mystery Shop, 7 p.m. Be sure to pull up, that one's going to be crazy. And then on September 13th, we have One Loud Drawing. It's Jonah and friends celebrating the 30-year anniversary of Far's Tin Cans with Strings to You. That's with support by If It Kills You in Onagata, so be sure to pull up for that. It's also going to be at Room 11 in Oxnard. We have more shows coming up. If you'd like to keep up with all things TBD, including gigs and radio show episodes, the best way is to follow TBD Presents on Instagram. Or hit me up, tbdpresents@gmail.com. I'll send you a list of happenings. Reach out as well on either of those, tbdpresents@gmail.com, or the Instagram if you would like to get in touch and play shows or play on the radio. Or if you want to get involved in your local DIY scene, we'd love to have you.

Anyway, I'm getting lost in this gas song. Let's jump into Redbeard's mix. They got some really good stuff for us. I hope you're enjoying your Sunday. I know I am. I spent it climbing Mount Langley in the Sierras. Or this weekend, not necessarily Sunday, but... stay tuned. Up next is Redbeard's mix, and then we got a set by them coming up around 5 p.m. This is TBD. Thanks again.

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You're currently listening to a mix put together by our guest for tonight's show, Redbird, out of Ventura. You just heard the classic Spanish Bombs by The Clash. I love that song so much. Before that was Gyeongsu with their song Foretold. And then before that you heard Daily Toll, their song called Bell Jar Convenience, and then D-Rex, their song called Soylent Green. Really great club track to open up that set. This one is in like Russian or something. Sick track. Anyway, we're going to continue. We got a set by Redbird coming up very soon, so stay tuned. This is TBD.

And that was Mekkens with their song called Chivalry. Before that, you heard New Bloods with their song called Oh Deadly Nightshade. Before that was the Gin Birkins, their song called Teetotal. And then you heard Nina Wanderland with their song called Head First. And Margot Gurian with their song What Can I Give You. This is the Fruit Trees, their song called What the Animals Say. They played on TBD a while back. You can find the set, youtube.com/TBD Presents. Great pick by Redbird. Yeah, this is a playlist put together by Redbird. They're going to play a live set on the show in just a moment here, so stay tuned. We're going to finish running through their playlist. Stay tuned. We're here until 6. Hope you're enjoying your Sunday. Redbird played a great show last night.

really sick one by Kurt Vile. You don't know because it's my life. That's from Philadelphia Has Been Good to Me, his latest record. I saw Kurt Vile a while back. Really sick show. Ryan Davis opened. It was great. Haven't seen Kurt Vile in a long time. Anyway, before that, you heard Cerulean with their song Solimar. Before that was Lucinda Williams, Drunken Angel, and Phil Cordell with Red Lady, and The Fruit Trees with What the Animals Say. Really great one. This is Paul Robison with Were You There? This is a guest mix put together by Redbird. Their live set is coming up in just a moment, so don't go away. I hope you're enjoying your Sunday, August 30th here in Santa Barbara. Hopefully you're able to catch Redbird at their record release show yesterday. And yeah, stay tuned. They're gonna sound great. Thanks so much.